We'll be chatting with him more in two songs, chatting about the inspiration for his music. And he's got a lot of good music coming out, y'all. Here's Tucker Wetmore in 3, 2, 1.

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2: When you write a song, what's your inspiration? Just anything in life? Anything that hits you?
3: You know, it really depends. 2 days ago, I had a quick turn in Nashville. I had like 3 hours in the morning to stretch and drink coffee and get some workouts in. And for whatever reason, I just got in this flow state. And song ideas just started falling. So I've got my notes app on my phone, and I'm like, ooh, let me run over and type that in. And then you get in the shower, you're like, hold on, let me get that one and get to the airport. Boom, another one. And they've always come in flurries like that for me since day one. And whenever that happens, you don't know what's going to happen, but you got to be present. And I think through the years you learn, yo, pay attention today, like it's happening. And now I probably won't write these ideas for, I don't know, days, weeks, months.
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0: Who's giving you the best advice out of all of those amazing names you just mentioned?
2: Probably Luke Bryan. Yeah. And being so, like, I got to do 2 years with Luke in a row, which is not normal. But he was also at the top of, he was the biggest and baddest at the time. He was doing two nights at football stadiums everywhere we went. So he was essentially where Luke Combs and Morgan Wallen are right now when I was opening for him. So, yeah, I think getting to watch him on stage every night, getting to work with him and write songs with a pipe dream of landing a Luke Bryan song, you know, and watch him work the stage, you know, and put a show together. I think, you know, that was very influential years and a hell of a party.
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0: He's a platinum-selling artist known for blending modern country with that classic Southern charm and sometimes a little EDM thrown in there. 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
2: Are you still the mayor of Crash My Playa?
3: Yeah, we're going back for year 12. January of 27, and
2: 12 years.
3: We've got a hell of a lineup this year. I'm really proud of the artists coming down joining us. Yeah.
2: So you're going to be doing the pool party too?
3: Pool party's happening. We've already got we do a theme each year. Mm-hmm. Musically, I have the theme figured out. I know exactly what we're doing. Songs are starting to fall in that we're going to cover. It's very cover song heavy.
2: Okay.
3: Show.
2: Okay.
3: Very interactive. We have fans on the stage a lot of the time, doing stupid stuff and fun stuff. And then we like to tell people, hey, it's a costume party too, so dress up like this. I don't have that figured out yet. We've got to get that branding figured out. But other than that, we're ready to rock.
2: All right. You let fans on stage?
3: Oh, yeah. Yeah, that's a big part of the pool parties.
2: There's got to be some mishaps that have gone on. Definitely with that scenario.
3: Yeah, especially. Yeah.
2: What's happened there?
3: Well, you know, through 12 years of being in Mexico, there's lifeguards, but there's very loose rules. So you always get some adventurous, crazy people down there, and they're letting their hair down and other things down as the show goes.
2: We're throwing things up on stage. I can only imagine. I can only imagine that kind of chaos. Oh, yeah. I've got to go head over to that one time.
3: You'll meet some friends for life.
2: I'm sure you will. I'm sure you will. Yeah. Bonded. Is that trauma bonding? I wonder.
3: Yeah,
2: is that trauma bonding at the end of that kind of thing?
3: That's good. Yeah, it is.
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0: 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It is Rich Bailey, program director and midday host on WIVK. Thank you so much for finding us on our stream. Now tell your friends about us. I'm on from 1 until 3, so I hope you'll be listening to me because you never know who might stop by.
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This is where it starts. Where your story begins. This is the trail you blaze yourself. How will you finish? Ingles, we're with you every step of the way.

We're chatting with Dustin Lynch on Country Nights Live tonight. More with him in two songs. Is he single? Looking for love? We'll find out. Here's John Morgan with Kid Myself.

0: He's turned so many songs into massive fan favorites. And he's got a new album coming out. Dustin Lynch is on the show.
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2: Let's talk about Easy to Love for a minute. It's a little autobiographical. You and I have discussed
3: it is, yeah.
2: Before. So, like, as you get really good at going through life by yourself.
3: Yeah.
2: Is it hard to let somebody in once you find that person?
3: I think so, but you know, I think having done this before and getting to take someone else along for a lot of the fun stuff we do, like, you know, past relationships, getting to take a girlfriend to the CMA Awards and get dressed up, you know, and hit the red carpet with her, and then also, you know, be on tour together is fun. It's fun with the guys on the bus, but man, having a significant other out there to party with, and then, you know, on the off days, let's go over here and go, you know, hike this trail in between shows or whatever. That takes my life to a new level. And I'm hoping behind this project and then my next new album that's already done and complete, hopefully I can find some more time to go on dates and maybe that right person comes along for the next chapter of life.
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0: The cowboy hat wearing star who's carved out his own lane in country music and at pool parties. 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
2: You looking for?
3: Yeah, absolutely I am. Yeah, like, I have to be intentional. I've got a wedding coming up. I'm taking a date to, so nice. That's step one.
0: All right.
3: Yeah, but also, you know, I had a goal this year to go on at least a coffee date or a dinner date a month.
0: Okay.
3: And that's only happened a couple times. So I haven't done a great job at that this year.
0: You need to get on it.
3: I got to get on that. I've got to catch up here.
0: Coffee seems more like a task, though. I don't know. Somebody says, let's get coffee. I'm just putting on my task.
3: You know, but I've also, like, I've asked, you know, for, like, first date, let's go to dinner. And it's like, how about a coffee first?
0: Dinner's
3: I've had
0: too
3: that,
0: long?
3: I've had that pushback. So, like, I've kind of gone in, so let's grab a coffee first. And there's nothing like having that first conversation when you're cracked out on a cup of coffee. You never know what's going to leave. I'm great at first dates because I'm used to interviewing and having conversations. Yeah. And so it doesn't psych me out at all. Like, I don't have to have a cocktail to have a date. I can do it with a coffee. It's great.
0: Just two cups of black coffee. That's cracked it. Out. Yeah, I hear you.
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This is the trail you blaze yourself. How will you finish? Ingles, we're with you every step of the way.

0: 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Who's this? What would you like to hear tonight?
1: Hey, this is Kevin Kleffel calling from Naval, Wisconsin. And I would really love to hear Holding Down by Chase Matthews.
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0: 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Dustin Lynch is hanging with us.
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0: Let's talk about the new album. I really want to know any and everything you can tell me. I know that you can't tell me everything quite yet, but I'm super excited. So it seems like Setlist Staples, that's we all know and love all of those songs much. You go in a different direction with the new album?
2: The new album for me, there wasn't this purposeful, we're going this direction with this album. Mm-hmm. It was more of, it came together very slowly. Mm-hmm. Because my longtime collaborator and producer was wanting a break from music. Mm-hmm. And he and I had started recording and like, man, I've never taken a big long break from work. Like we've been grinding for a decade together. I want to take a handful of months off and come back and mm-hmm. we'll see if we finish these songs up. Well, he comes back and goes, I don't know if I want to do country music anymore. And I'm going, oh, all right. You know, he found a little clarity in his semi-retirement, and he said he quite liked being retired. So I was like, I guess I get to go on a new journey and find some new collaborators and producers. And I went back to a guy I'd worked with years before and recorded some of my favorite songs and album I'd ever done. Mm-hmm. And then tried some new guys too. And so all of that to say, it's a combination of all of those guys working together over a couple of years. And you step back with the album and it's a pretty... It's not like, hey, this is traditional 90s country album, but it is very thematically a country record.
0: Really?
2: And there's songs on here that I'm so excited for people to hear. There's, you know, for years, it's been, I want to find that real song. That song's got some grit to it and goosebumps and gives me the feels. And I think we have a song on this album that has accomplished that. It's very special. It was a first listen for me. I had to record it 4 times before I got it right. I've never chased a song that hard, but I knew I could pull the song off. We just had to get the right, you know, the right mojo in the air, and it took us several tries at it, but I think we got it, and I think it's going to touch a lot of people.
0: Oh, good. I love to hear that from you. I love, love, love when I see a look like you've got right now in an artist's eyes, because you know you did the right thing with some music.
2: Yeah. Well, I can't wait for you to hear it.
0: Dustin, thank you so much for having us.
2: Yeah.
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0: Hey, what's going on? It is Rich Bailey, program director and midday host on WIVK. Thank you so much for finding us on our stream. Now tell your friends about us. I'm on from 1 until 3, so I hope you'll be listening to me because you never know who might stop by.
1: What's up, East Tennessee? It is your boy Jelly Roll. That is right, and you are listening to my uncle, Rich Bailey. I'm just kidding. He's not my uncle, but he feels like it. Right here on your flagship station for the Vols, 107.7 WIVK. 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

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You know the drill. Come join us. It's Thomas Rhett and Jordan Davis, Saint of Bad Life.

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0: country and she knows it. Luke Bryan on Country Nights Live. He's going to be on the show with us this next Friday. I always love having him and his good buddy Jason Aldean on the show. We've all known each other for a very long time.
1: Well, Luke and I have been friends for a long time. I mean, we met, I don't know, probably somewhere around 2008, mm-hmm. somewhere in that, maybe seven, I don't know. And just kind of hit it off, became fast friends, and ended up falling into a couple of these things like Buck Commander. We ended up becoming partners in that. And then, that led to the E3 in Nashville. And so it's fun. I enjoy doing things with my buddies and being a part of things, kind of getting to enjoy it with them. And so it's been fun.
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0: 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I love this combination. Have you ever tried it?
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17: 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That is right, and you are listening to my uncle, Rich Bailey. I'm just kidding. He's not my uncle, but he feels like it. 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

0: Luke Combs, Be By You on The Overnight Ride. Still riding the wave of the CMA Award nominations. Coming up in November, Lainey Wilson hosting once again the 60th annual award show. You just heard Luke Combs, and he is once again up for Entertainer of the Year. Very competitive category. Luke, Cody Johnson, Ella Langley, Chris Stapleton, Lainey Wilson. Of course, this based on touring and expanding country music. I locked it in yesterday. Now I'm rethinking it. I was going to say Cody Johnson goes 2 for 2. Wins CMA in a couple weeks. Won ACM a couple months ago. I think I'm still locking in Cody Johnson, but I could see Luke Combs, international tours, another big tour coming. It needs to be like a fantasy league for this. I'm playing fantasy football right now. I need more fantasy football. Can we do fantasy award show season?
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9: I

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How will you finish? Ingles, we're with you every step of the way.

0: 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We'll be right back.
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Always find me on Instagram, Justin Off Air. 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
1: Cody Johnson, horseback on the overnight ride. Once again, nominated for Entertainer of the Year at the CMA Awards. Where does he keep his awards? Rodeo arena on his property, which he converted part of it to a little awards area. He has his ACM Entertainer of the Year in there, and then he might have his CMA in there in a couple weeks. Very creative place. But we know that Ashley McBride and Miranda Lambert keep their awards in their bathroom. Someone has joined that club. Tyler Nance, for his song Keeps Me Sane, got a gold record for it a couple weeks ago. It is now displayed prominently above his toilet. Why do they do this? Because you're forced to look at it. If you're at someone's house for a while, you're going to go to the bathroom. You're going to snoop around. You're going to be forced to see it. And I think that's a great thing.
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0: Lainey Wilson, phone, keys, wallet on the overnight ride. I have a theory. Let's talk about it. CMA Awards, November 18th. Lainey Wilson, back to host again. Taylor Swift apparently put on social media that she's going to be at the award show. The middle of the summer, Lainey Wilson and Taylor Swift performed together at the Tight Ends and Friends show here in Nashville. I think we may get that again. I think they may take the stage together. They may sing together. The world will go crazy. And then Taylor Swift will announce either a brand new album or a reissue of her debut album, Debut. This is what I think about late at night. I think it's going to happen.
1: We get you through the night or the early morning, depending on your perspective. The overnight ride will be right back.
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14: WIVK

Blake Whiten covered a bunch of Morgan Wallen songs on TikTok. They go viral. He gets signed, winds up playing shows with Morgan this past summer, being on stage with Morgan this past summer. And now we're here. It's Blake Whiten and Bet on That.

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That's our pledge to you.

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0: coming back. Probably to your shock, I have participated in many a yoga classes. My name's Justin. This is the Overnight Ride. And by many, I mean three. One of them was a free yoga class. One of them was puppy yoga. And the other one was goat yoga. Goat yoga was interesting. This little goat didn't like me. The bigger goats did. He rammed me with his horns. Then he pooped on my mat. But let me tell you, a relaxing experience. And of course, it went to a good cause. Well, if you're in Denver, you're in Colorado. Hey, in Wheat Ridge, Colorado, there's a 45-minute kangaroo yoga class. They put treats on your mat so the kangaroos come over. The mat kangaroos will hang out while you do yoga. I am so irrationally scared of kangaroos. They look animatronic. It's the only animal that looks like a professional fighter. And they get jacked up. I can't imagine doing like downward facing dog or baby pose and just getting punched in the kidneys by one of them. But it's for a good cause, so I guess that makes it worth it.
1: 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You're on the Overnight Ride. Participate in the show anytime at 615-737-1033.
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0: Bradley Green, think is drunk on the overnight ride. We are officially in album week for Riley this Friday. And if you go to Dollar General this week when it's released for $10, there's a special CD album cover of Riley, and he's shirtless. Either you or someone you know is very interested in that.
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0: kind of a big news story this week. Jason Aldean talking about how he doesn't do encores. He says, it's called an encore, and I think it's stupid. I'd rather play everything when the show ends. It's over. Now, if it's for a break for the show, like if an artist is going to come out and do five more songs. They got to pee. They got to take a drink of water. I get it. But Jason makes a good point. Get as many songs as he can in that time. Give everybody their money's worth. And then the show ends. I'm with Jason on this one.
1: Be right back.
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18: Summer weather.
19: Clouds to start your Saturday morning. A chance of storms in the afternoon, especially east of Knoxville. Highs in the mid-80s. From the WVLT First Alert Weather Center, I'm Chief Meteorologist Spencer Denton.
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And you could leave town a rich man. And he said, boys, whatever you're offering, it won't be enough.

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4: Oh, gosh.
3: All right, here's commercial number one. Let's all play together.
4: I'm closing my eyes for this one.
3: From like the 80s and 90s-ish. Yeah. All right, listen.
5: There's never been a puzzle quite like, and America may never be the same.
3: Oh.
4: It's a puzzle.
3: A puzzle. Is it the United States of America puzzles?
2: No.
4: What? No, I think it's more like the one that you put the light thingies in.
3: Light bright?
4: Light bright. That's what I was thinking.
3: I don't know what it is. What is it, Carly?
2: It's a Rubik's Cube.
3: Oh.
4: Oh.
3: Hate that.
4: Huh.
3: Number two.
1: Give him a tickle. He talks.
6: That tickle.
1: Shakes. And he's up to more fun than ever.
3: Oh, that's
4: Tickle me Elmo.
3: Tickle me Elmo. We got it. Number three.
7: Tiny toes and newborn clothes. I chose her with my heart, my tiny newborn.
4: Oh.
3: Oh, the baby. Is this a baby that goes to the bathroom?
4: No, that was later. That was much, much later. But this is the one that had the bottle that you gave it, and it, like, you couldn't figure out how it always looked half full.
3: Yeah.
4: You know what I'm talking about?
3: Yeah, it had
4: but
3: liquid
4: I don't know
3: on
4: what
3: the
4: it's
3: inside.
4: Called.
3: Yeah.
2: It's the Cabbage Patch Newborn.
4: Oh.
8: The adult world is designed to keep us moving. And while this may make us more efficient, it's not exactly a party. Luckily, technology has produced a cure. It's called...
3: Is it a scooter?
8: The adult world is designed to keep
3: something
8: us
3: about movement.
2: Moving. Technology.
8: While this may make us more efficient, it's not exactly a party.
3: Technology?
4: Game Boy?
2: Yeah.
4: Really?
2: What? Yes.
3: Why
2: yes.
3: would that be a Game Boy commercial? Weird. Good job, Nancy.
4: Thank you.
3: Number five.
9: Doctor, my belly aches.
4: Operation.
3: Whoa.
2: Yeah.
3: Look at you.
4: I got 3 out of 5.
3: Wow, Carly. Well, thank you for taking a trip into our times, Carly. It's Joey.
4: Why
3: and
4: did a couple of them sound like, sorry to cut you off, like they were the Rudolph character from like 1960.
2: Yeah.
3: I don't know. I've never seen it. We'll be right back.
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25: 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I'm just kidding. He's not my uncle, but he feels like it. 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
28: Summer weather.
29: Clouds with a stray shower Saturday morning, some sunshine in spots, then some storms in the afternoon. Any of those storms could contain heavy rain and gusty wind. High temperatures will hit the low to mid 80s. Some of those storms could linger into Saturday night. As we head into Sunday, the sunshine returns, highs in the upper 80s. I'm Chief Meteorologist Spencer Denton from the WVLT First Alert Weather Center.
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0: 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Morgan Wallen barely nominated for any CMAs. We could at least win the Vols game today for him, can't we?
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0: 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Florida Georgia Line are going to be at Stagecoach.
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1: Matt, my husband, has decided that we need a camper along with moving. Now he wants a camper also so that we can do the campy camp thing. So we go camper shopping yesterday, which I should have said no because I had probably the second worst migraine of my life. So I'm standing there. I can't see. I'm sweating. I'm in a cold sweat. Ew. And I was nauseous. So I was like, all right, whatever. So we find a camper. Yay. Good. Whatever. This is Matt's thing. So like, I'm totally out. You know how like when you go buy a new car, they try like it's, well, do you, if you do it today, So they take us into the office and they're like, and we've told them we're not buying a camper. We are just there to look and find the floor plan. So we go inside. He's like, well, let's just sit down and chat. Okay. I don't want to sit down and chat, but whatever. So the nice gentleman gives me some acetaminophen for my head, which I know is not going to help because I have a prescription. But I'm like, I will do anything at this point. I will take anything because my head hurts so bad. He then goes and gets his boss. And I'm like, I don't like this. Like, we have told you that we are not buying a camper today. And he's like, but if you finance it, and I said, I don't want to finance it, but if you finance it today, then we can make sure that it's yours. And I'm like, you've got four of the exact same models sitting in your parking lot right now.
0: Yeah.
1: And then the sales dude comes, like the finance manager or whatever comes in.
0: Sure.
1: And they are trying everything in their power to get me to put a deposit down. One, I don't have a checkbook. Two, I didn't even bring my wallet. Three, I have a really bad migraine and I'm going to throw up on your desk. So, like, I'm ready to get up and leave. And then he goes, this is the price out the door, but if you finance it, we can give you an extra $2,000 off. And I just stood up and I go, well, if you can give me $2,000 off to finance it, that you can give me $2,000 off the bottom line. I've already told you I'm not buying a camper today, so I'll see you in a month.
0: Maybe.
1: And it just made me cringe. The sales guy was very nice. I will say that. It was his kind of manager that really was very, very pushy. But when we went there, we told him our budget. And he was like, that's not going to happen. And we went over to the more expensive campers. Well, I just need space to be able to like walk around. Yeah. So I did go to a different part of the dealership, and I'll be darned if the camper that we want is not smack in the middle of our price range. And I thought,
0: you were
1: trying to sell us something for 20 grand more.
0: Oh, man.
1: And like this one literally came in $1,000 under our budget.
0: That probably didn't help your headache.
1: No. No, I went home and got a totally different kind of migraine and had to take even more meds.
0: Yeah.
1: Made my head hurt worse.
0: That's so, man. We appreciate everybody that tries to sell stuff out there, but don't give Nancy headaches.
1: No.
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3: Summer weather.
4: Clouds to start your Saturday morning. A chance of storms in the afternoon, especially east of Knoxville. Highs in the mid-80s. From the WVLT First Alert Weather Center, I'm Chief Meteorologist Spencer Denton.
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1: Is this new?
0: I don't know.
1: Where did this come from? I'd like to host that.
0: Me too.

0: American owned. What's that mean to you? To us, it means community. It means family. It means supporting local farms, local businesses, local causes. Ingles, American owned since 1963.
1: Alert, I didn't feel any difference. I didn't feel.
2: Not the same one you saw, Carly.
3: I saw it, but it's your passenger window and then your driver's side door. That way you can go ahead and sit down. Just fan the door.
1: No. It seems stupid,
3: and
1: yeah.
3: I don't know. No. I don't know if it works or not, but it made me feel didn't. Better.
1: No.
4: I just get in my car, I turn it on, I roll the windows down, and I start driving.
1: Yeah.
4: Because typically, the airflow and the fluidity in your car that way is going pretty good at 60 miles an hour.
1: Yeah, and you're also supposed to, did you know this? You know the recirculation button on your car? You're supposed to start with that off. To bring in the fresh air. And then once the fresh air comes in from the outside, then you turn on the circulation.
4: That's too many buttons for me to push while I'm driving.
1: You just have it on auto or something?
4: Everything's just on. I don't know. You turn the car on and you just go.
1: Here's another hack to cool down your house, Nancy, is you lather yogurt on the windows. Did you hear this one?
4: Never.
1: This is real.
4: That's never happening.
1: All right. A researcher in the UK has found that you can keep your home more than 6 degrees cooler if you cover your windows in yogurt. It forms a little thin, like, film on the window.
4: I'm sure it does.
1: And it reflects some of the incoming solar radiation due to its light color. So less heat passes through.
4: So don't put blueberry yogurt on your windows, is what you're saying. It needs to be, like, the strawberry kind.
1: Don't matter. I don't see why not. And it doesn't smell, apparently.
4: I don't believe that second. Either. And B, you can't even look outside because it would just look like smeared milk all over your window. So no, and then you've got to like wash. Oh, God.
1: They say it's not messy.
4: Whatever.
1: And it can be, if you want a slightly less eccentric option, they did find that blocking your windows with tinfoil. I told you that.
4: You did tell us
1: that. I did that 20 years ago because I worked really late. And I took tinfoil, or is it aluminum foil now?
4: Same thing.
1: Yes. And I put it in all my windows, and it completely blocked everything.
4: I'm sure it probably did.
1: It also looked like, you know, Dexter's apartment up in there.
4: From the outside, people are like, what's he growing in there?
1: Why am I going to be growing something, Nancy?
4: I mean.
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2: No, we don't do this enough, opening up the old listener line. Good morning, Penny.
3: If y'all's ever heard of a country artist called The Roads Below.
2: No?
3: No.
2: Can you, wait, can you sing it for us? Maybe we're missing.
3: No.
2: Hey, Penny, we do a thing every morning called What You Doing, Where You Doing It. So I was hoping maybe you could answer that for us. What you doing, where you doing it, Penny?
3: I'm listening to Nancy, and I can't remember your name. I got a little bit of that Alzheimer's.
4: What? His name is Joey.
3: Oops, sorry, Joey.
2: Hey, Penny, I'm going to try not to be offended by that. Penny, you've got our ear. Do you have any questions for the Joey and Nancy show? You want to talk to Nancy? You want to ask her anything? Now's your chance.
3: Are y'all sipping on more than hot tea over there?
4: No, this is us on a regular basis.
3: Well, keep up the good work, guys.
4: Well, thank you, Penny. Where are you calling from?
3: North Knoxville.
2: Okay. Hey, Penny, before we let you go, the floor is yours. You got to give a shout-out to anybody that you want. You got to say anything you want. WIVK is all yours. Go ahead.
3: Shout-out to Nancy and, oh, I don't forgot your name again. I got that old folks brain.
2: It's okay. Hey, it's Johnny. It's Johnny.
3: Well, Johnny, have a good day.
2: All right.
3: You ain't no Johnny Cash, are you? Let's hear you sing some Johnny Cash.
2: Hey, I'll sing if you sing.
4: Sing Ring of Fire. I want to hear it.
3: Ring of Fire.
2: Here, I'll start, and then you take over. I fell into this burning ring of fire. I went down, down, down, and the flames getting higher.
3: Like a burning ring of fire.
2: Okay.
3: That's about as much as you're going to get out of me.
2: Hey, all right, Penny.
5: Hey, Penny, you might just be my favorite person.
3: Well, people call me Granny.
2: All right, anything else you want to say before we go?
3: Y'all have a blessed day.
5: Tell Johnny bye.
3: Bye, Johnny.
5: Bye, Penny.
4: Bye, Penny.
3: Bye, Joe and Nancy. Oh,
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15: Summer weather.
16: Warm and cloudy start to your Saturday will give way to some scattered storms in the afternoon. It's not going to rain in all locations. I think the highest chance is going to be east of Knoxville. Temperatures topping out in the mid-80s. As we head into Sunday, the sunshine returns. Highs topping out in the upper 80s. From the WVLT First Alert Weather Center, I'm Chief Meteorologist Spencer Denton.
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1: He's a ranch hand in a pinch, man. Hotter than the red on the cattle brand. 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

0: 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Are they reopening McKay's?
1: No, the workers from McKay's are opening McBroom's Closet in 2027. So that's going to be like a smaller McKay's media outlet, super fun stuff. They actually start today at the Millen Mine at noon. 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
2: I need your help on something. It's like a judgment call type of thing.
3: Ooh.
2: I need to know if I was in the right or if I was in the wrong.
3: Okay.
2: Okay.
3: All right.
2: I go through the drive-thru yesterday to get my Arnold Palmer, my half tea, half lemonade, because I had to get through class yesterday and I just wanted one. But I pull through, it's on campus, and he goes, $4.58. And I go, okay, it's a big old drink. So I go up, and ironically, I had to pay cash for something the day before. So I actually had cash this time, and I have tons of change in my car from when there used to be the pay meters that weren't digital. I was like, oh my gosh, I actually have $4.58. Okay. So I go to the window and I hand him $4, two quarters, a nickel, and three pennies.
3: $4.58.
2: And he takes it, and my drink is sitting there, and I just sit there, and he goes, oh, we don't take pennies anymore. And I go, okay. So he hands me my three pennies back. And then there's a standoff.
3: Why?
2: And he stands there and won't give me my drink. And I'm standing there, blonde as ever. And I'm like, what do you need? And I was like, can I have my drink? He goes, nope, I need another nickel. I was like,
3: but he wouldn't take the correct amount.
2: He wouldn't take the correct amount. And he gave me my pennies back, but wouldn't give me my drink until I paid them $4.60 for my drink.
3: Cash.
2: Cash.
3: But had you paid with the debit card, they would have taken $4.58.
2: Correct.
3: That's annoying. That's annoying.
2: I feel like if they're not going to take pennies, then it should have been $4.55, or they should charge me $4.60.
3: Just round it up then.
2: Am I right or am I wrong?
3: I agree with you.
2: So I had to dig out another nickel last night.
3: I agree with you.
2: From my car, and I'm like, wait a second. This is your fault. This is not my fault. I gave you $4.58.
3: In fact, Nancy, they should charge you less because you're paying.
2: That's what I was thinking.
3: Charge you $4.55.
2: That's what I was.
3: How many
2: thinking.
3: Places you go? They got a cash discount, all right? Or be like, I think it's Chick-fil-A. One of those places round down. I forgot what they do. They actually save you a couple of pennies on if you're.
2: And I don't know if it's this company's policy or not, but I was just like, there was a minor little standoff. I'm not going to say it was an altercation, but I just kind of sat there and I was like,
3: somebody I know who texted in, who I believe works for another local chain, said they are supposed to take your pennies. They are still in existence and they still spend. You are correct. Speak with the manager. And here's the deal. You're not speaking with a manager over 5 cents or 2 cents or whatever.
2: Cents.
3: You're speaking with a manager because that's going to hypothetically happen to somebody else. No, I am complete. I would leave. I'd be so petty about it.
2: Yeah.
3: I know you wanted your Arnold Palmer.
2: I just really wanted my Arnold Palmer.
3: I'd be a petty Betty over that.
2: I just kind of sat there. I was dumbfounded, really. It wasn't like that I wasn't going to. I wasn't not trying to pay. Like, he gave me my pennies back.
3: A lot of people say they have to go down. They never charge more. They aren't allowed to.
2: Well, they did. I had to pay $4.60, or that dude, I had to give him another nickel, or he was holding my Arnold Palmer hostage.
3: I think that is a misinformed employee.
2: Probably.
3: And you told me off the air, you didn't tell me the story, but you told me where it was. I think they'd want to know. I think they'd want to know that happened. Unless that's a policy, then maybe that's not a correct policy. Mike wants you to sue him for false advertising. I don't know if I would sue over that.
2: Well, it's not my fault y'all don't take pennies anymore. It should have gone down to $4.55.
3: You handled it better than me.

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5: Summer weather.
6: Clouds to start your Saturday morning. A chance of storms in the afternoon, especially east of Knoxville. Highs in the mid-80s. From the WVLT First Alert Weather Center, I'm Chief Meteorologist Spencer Denton.
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0: 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Let's give a shout out to Olivia, Sutton, and Jackson. They're all babies that are members of the WIVK Tadpole Club.
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0: 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What's that mean to you? 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
1: Is accommodate.
2: Oh.
1: Uh-huh. All right, go ahead, dance.
3: Accommodate.
1: Wrong.
3: It's A, isn't it?
1: No, Joey?
2: I gotta give her the buzzer for that. Whatever, I can't figure it out. Accommodate.
1: Wrong.
3: Oh. How do you spell it?
1: Two C's and two M's.
3: Oh,
2: oh
1: yeah.
2: Man.
1: Okay.
3: So I did have the O.
1: Yep.
3: Okay.
1: Number two is colleague.
2: Ew. All right. oh,
3: I got it.
1: Okay, go ahead.
3: I think C-O-L-L-E-A-G-U-E.
1: Correct.
2: That's what I got.
1: Joey,
2: same,
1: both correct.
2: Same,
1: good job.
3: Hey.
2: Okay.
3: Hey.
2: All right, I like it.
1: All right, number three, definitely.
3: Oh, jeez.
2: Are you serious?
1: Uh-huh.
3: This is wrong, but I'm going to go with
2: it.
3: Go ahead.
2: No, it can't be that hard.
3: D-E-F-I-N-A-T-E-L-Y.
1: Wrong.
3: I knew it.
2: That's what I got, too.
1: Wrong.
3: How do you spell it?
1: D-E-F-I-N-I-T-E-L-Y.
2: Ew.
3: There's two I's in it?
1: Definitely.
2: All right. So these are the 10 words that if you can spell correctly, you're a genius American.
1: All right. Number four is beginning.
2: That's as bad as benefiting. Beginning. I think I got it. Yeah. Yeah.
3: Okay.
2: That's it. That's
1: go ahead,
2: it right there.
3: I've heard two different versions down. I think it's B E G G I N N I N G.
1: Wrong.
2: I have B E G I N N I N G.
1: Correct.
3: Yeah, that's what that was the second version I had written down.
1: All right, number five is conscience.
2: Oh. Oh.
3: I got it.
2: All right. You want me to go first? You're going to go first.
3: I'll go first.
2: All right.
3: C-O-N-S-C-I-E-N-C-E.
1: Correct.
2: I got the same thing.
3: Okay. It's conscience.
2: Conscience.
3: Yep.
2: There
3: conscience.
2: It is. Wow, we only
3: like
2: got five more.
3: Day.
2: Oh, we're going to squeeze these out real quick. All five more words.
1: Number six, maintenance.
2: Oh, okay. Nancy's got to know how to spell that, right?
3: M-A-I-N-T-E-N.
2: I'm still spelling.
3: A-N-C. Wait. M-A-I-N-T-E-N-A-N-C-E.
1: Correct.
3: Yes.
2: Yeah, I got the same thing.
1: Okay.
2: Oh, look at us.
1: All right, number seven, receive.
2: Oh, okay. Oh, I have a four-E's.
3: I'm ready whenever you are.
2: Okay, go ahead.
3: R-E-C-E-I-V-E.
1: Correct.
2: Yay, I got it too.
1: All right, number eight, accidentally.
2: What? Just
3: it.
2: Slow down. Yeah, show off.
1: I thought you were the genius.
2: I am a genius, but I take time. Mm. It takes time to process. This machine don't move quick.
3: Accidentally.
1: Correct.
2: Two L's?
1: Yes.
2: Yep. Oh.
3: Yes! All right, we're even again.
1: All right, number nine, camouflage.
2: Oh. Oh. All right. I think I got it.
3: Camouflague.
1: Wrong.
2: Okay, wait. Camouflauge.
1: Wrong.
2: Oh, no.
3: How do you spell it?
1: It's Camouflage.
2: No.
1: What?
2: All right,
1: I know, right?
2: One more.
1: All right, last one, disastrous.
2: I don't even know how to... I can't even imagine... Don't,
3: I got it.
2: No. We're done here. Ew. Ew.
3: D-I-S-A-S-T-E-R-O-U-S.
1: Wrong.
2: Mine doesn't even read like it. How do you spell it?
1: D-I-S-A-S-T-R-O-U-S.
3: T-R-O... There's...
2: Disastrous.
1: Yeah.
3: There's no E?
2: There's no disastrous. Mm-mm. Oh, we added ourselves.
1: Yeah.
2: Bunch of dummies.
3: One, two, three,
1: well, y'all
3: four.
1: Only got five right. So you scored better than 9% of other people.
3: The ninth percentile, Joe.
1: Yep.
2: Yeah, we are. Yeah, we are. Yeah. Just enough to barely get by. It's Joey and Nancy.
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1: I'm not sure the last time Luke Combs was not nominated for Entertainer of the Year.
2: I was thinking about that. Oh, wow. Yeah.
1: Yeah, that and Male Vocalist of the Year at the 60th Annual CMAs coming up in November. Luke's on Withick.

0: 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I went into the laundry room last night and I pulled out all of the pairs of jeans my 12-year-old threw in the floor there. That's what they do. I've told them, take the dirty clothes to the laundry room, but I guess I never said put it in a basket. So they just throw it on the floor, as you do.
1: Oh.
0: And anyhow, I've taken the jeans out and I'm putting them back. And I've said, put them back in your room. He goes, well, they're dirty. I go, well, how many times you worn those things? He goes, well, they're dirty. So I did the look test and the sniff test on these bad boys. And I understand things activate with heat, but he's 12. And, you know, he ain't running outside or anything right now. And so I left one in the laundry room, and there's four or five that I've put those back in your closet. And I have learned in the past couple of years, you don't got to wash your jeans as often as I used to think. We used to wash them every day.
1: Right.
0: Every single day I'd wear them. And he just like, he's like, no, I think they're dirty. And so I wanted your advice on this because I'm like, as far as I'm concerned, I will wear my jeans until they smell or if I spill something on them, period.
1: I'll wear jeans 2 to 3 times before I wash them.
2: I wear them twice.
0: Why?
1: Yeah.
0: Help me understand why.
2: Well, for me, they get loose.
0: Well, that's yeah. true. That's true.
1: Them. Yeah.
0: That's true. I will. Yeah.
1: Or, and I have a dog, so mine tend to get dirty from the knees down because of brisket. But I don't know. I guess I just feel like I want them to be washed. But now Ben, on the other hand, well, Ben doesn't wear jeans. He wears sweatpants. And it's not the sweating. It's the fact that he openly expresses himself through his rear.
0: Yeah.
1: And I'm like, there is juice on that, like, not really juice, but you know what I'm saying. I'm like, ew, y'all have farted on these. I'm gonna wash them.
0: Juice, poor Ben, trash talking him on the air.
1: It's more like dust particles.
0: Nah, is anybody else with? Mm-hmm. I will not. I just don't wash them anymore. I just don't. If you Google how often should you wash your jeans, and I know it's Google, just see what it says. Just Google it. How often should you wash your jeans? There's some people that work for Levi. The website itself, I think, says don't wash them unless they need to be washed.
1: Jeans, this is the AI. Jeans should generally be washed every 3 to 10 wears or only when they're visibly dirty or smell to maintain their shape and color. For everyday wear, washing every 6 to 8 weeks is often sufficient.
0: Hello.
2: Is this like the male version of not washing your bra every day?
1: I think it might be. Like, I very rarely wash the brassieres.
2: Not like the regular ones. Not like a sports bra, immediately.
1: Yeah, like if you go to the gym and you sweat in it, that's different. But like your normal, everyday, over-the-shoulder boulder holder, I couldn't. Like, I don't know.
0: It
2: messes them up.
0: Hang on. I'm still here.
1: Months.
2: What?
0: I'm still And I would find that would be something you would need to wash more. I'll just leave it at that, because that's direct skin-to-skin contact.
1: Yes, but nothing's being excreted.
0: I didn't say... And nothing's being excreted in my legs. Nobody's backing me up.
1: No, I don't have a problem with that. I just personally like to wash mine every 2 to 3 wears.
0: You lose your...
1: You wear... Okay, in your defense, or whatever, or my defense... You wear the same 3 to 4 pairs of jeans every day.
0: Sure.
1: I wear the same pair of jeans once every 3 to 4 weeks because my outfits change so often.
0: So you only need to wash those once a year, maybe.
1: That's what I'm saying.
0: Yeah.
1: So, like, we're actually washing ours the same amount of times. Right. I just don't wear mine nearly as much as you wear yours.
0: Welcome to the great denim debate with Joey and Nancy.
1: Yes.
0: And bras, too. Bras in the conversation.
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17: Summer weather.
18: Clouds with a stray shower Saturday morning, some sunshine in spots, then some storms in the afternoon. Any of those storms could contain heavy rain and gusty wind. High temperatures will hit the low to mid 80s. Some of those storms could linger into Saturday night. As we head into Sunday, the sunshine returns, highs in the upper 80s. I'm Chief Meteorologist Spencer Denton from the WVLT First Alert Weather Center.
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1: All right, real quick, instant poll. What's a hobby that you see people have and you instantly go, yeah, that's a red flag? So I've got this list in front of me. If you've got an answer, by the way, the number is 656-9485. Instant red flag hobbies. There's at least two items on this list that I would say Carly checks the box on.
2: Oh.
1: You tell me, Carly. It's not my list. All right. The first thing they say is a red flag is somebody who doesn't have any hobbies at all. That was me until like 6 months ago.
2: Yeah?
1: Because I didn't have a lot. But now I'm learning to play the piano. And I'm mowing the lawn.
3: Those are hobbies?
1: Whatever.
3: I guess piano is a hobby.
1: Kind of.
3: Mowing the lawn is a requirement.
1: Okay, here we go. Hobby that is a red flag. How about people that say their hobby is to scroll TikTok?
2: Yeah.
1: There we go.
2: I do that, but I don't know if I call that a hobby, though.
3: I say it dominates her life.
2: That's a non-hobby.
3: I don't. That's a total hobby.
1: That's a hobby, Carly.
2: Oh.
3: That's a hobby.
1: All right. Influencing. People that are influencers.
2: I wish I was.
1: Or being big fans of online influencer culture.
3: That makes me want to roll my eyes all the way into the back of my head to my butt.
2: Like, okay, but if you could make a post on social media and make $10,000, would you not want to do that?
1: Okay. Moving on. Hobbies that are red flags. And people that troll people online. Never quite got that.
3: I don't understand that.
1: Making AI girlfriends and arguing with them.
3: Okay, that is odd.
1: All right, people that have to watch every single Hallmark movie.
2: I like Hallmark movies.
3: I don't have to.
1: Hobbies that put off instant red flags. Being super into celebrities in their lives. It's totally you, Carly.
2: I'm into Taylor Swift.
1: And Ella Langley. And
3: Blake Shelton.
1: The other girl.
2: I'm not super into
1: pop
2: any of them,
1: singers.
2: But Taylor Swift.
1: You're very
3: Sabrina,
1: into
3: it. Sabrina Carpenter. Yes. Olivia Rodrigo.
1: There you go.
2: Okay.
3: She's trying to defend herself in her office.
1: She's very into it. You get very.
3: Look at her hands.
1: You get very emotionally.
2: That's mainly just Taylor
1: I remember
2: Swift,
1: when Taylor
2: okay?
1: Swift broke up with her man, Joe. What's his name?
2: Joe Alwyn.
1: And you were emotionally distraught.
2: I was sad.
1: There we go. Couple more. Red flag hobbies. Collecting taxidermy animals.
2: Ew.
1: People that just play scratch lotto tickets. CrossFit.
2: Oh.
1: Is that still a thing?
2: Yeah.
3: Yeah, it is.
1: People that MLM work.
2: Oh,
1: multi-level marketing.
3: Oh, what were the leggings? What were the leggings?
1: LuLaRoe. Oh, there's a whole documentary on that.
3: I am happy to say that I apparently have no red flags because none of those hobbies I do.
1: No, Nancy.
2: You just have other versions of red flags.
1: That's right. Yeah, inability to say no. Inability to accept your own lashes that God gave you.
3: Okay.
1: And we love you for that.
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7: Clouds to start your Saturday morning. A chance of storms in the afternoon, especially east of Knoxville. Highs in the mid-80s. From the WVLT First Alert Weather Center, I'm Chief Meteorologist Spencer Denton.
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1: Will it be fried?
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1: This is stuff that nightmares are made of. A mother of a toddler was on birth control and got pregnant whilst on birth control with quadruplets, Joey.
2: Oh.
1: Quads. And this is not like, oh, it's an IVF thing. No, no, no. She was on birth control. They were done having children. She had four identical babies, which is unheard of. Quad, like, multiples that's, don't run in her family.
2: That is very rare. I don't know anybody at all.
1: The dad is a twin. So I guess, like, twins run in his side of the family. But do you know how rare it is to get pregnant with four identical children, and more rare that she was on birth control so when it happened?
2: As opposed to just four fraternal twins.
1: Correct.
3: So identicals actually don't run in families, but fraternals can.
1: It's because really? Of,
3: like, the egg and science-y things. But that's that means she had one egg that split four times and then just decided to keep going.
2: Did she have the babies? Are they?
1: She had them at 29 weeks. What? And they have a GoFundMe set up. But, and they were so excited. They were like, it's raised $3,000. I'm like, that's a month worth of diapers for quads. If you think about it.
3: Twins is enough of a nightmare for me. I can't imagine four.
2: Wow.
1: And they're identical girls.
2: I want to know.
3: That is so scary.
2: I want to know if anybody listening, and I know there's a lot of whoopsies out there. Whoopsie, this was our surprise, baby. What do they call it? Is that it? This was our surprise. Mm-hmm. I want to know. That's fine. You could share if that's happened to you. And at

0: They've done it again.
1: Where did those cheese come from?
2: Relax. They're from Ingles.
3: No, I'm just saying.
4: Yeah.
3: Take out the plumbing. I like what you called it.
5: Yeah.
3: I had my plumbing removed. It was great.
4: That's so much information. Thank you. Appreciate you calling. All right.

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11: What's up, East Tennessee? It is your boy Jelly Roll. That is right, and you are listening to my uncle, Rich Bailey. I'm just kidding. He's not my uncle, but he feels like it. 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
1: Lainey Wilson was just on Leanne, you know, the show Leanne, and her character was cheated on. And she goes, yep, I just got my phone, my keys, my wallet, and I left. And I was like, is that a reference to your song?
0: I think she promoted it.
1: Yeah, you think?
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1: I had absolutely no idea that elderly dating was so intense. Like, my dad has kind of been with the same woman for several years, and they met through, like, mutual friends. But I was at a girlfriend's house the other day, and we are helping her dad remodel his house because he lost his wife a few years ago.
2: All right.
1: And that turned into him having a girlfriend now. And he doesn't really like the girlfriend anymore. Basically, he's keeping this broad around for convenience purposes.
2: Right.
1: Yes. And so then I started thinking, and of course, then I opened my big fat mouth and I'm like, in your mid-70s, for one that's not on, you know, Facebook dating or, you know, silver 60s or whatever it is, how do you meet people? Any guesses?
2: How do you meet people? Well, I would think it's like church or hang on. What, Carly?
3: Like in your neighborhood?
1: She is a neighbor.
3: Or like...
2: The dog park.
3: Like bingo?
2: Bingo. Yeah, bingo night.
1: The annual HOA meeting for the condo association.
2: Yeah. You want to talk about annual dues and whatnot? Oh, there's
1: But here's what I'm concerned about now. They just had another HOA meeting, and I'm like, there are two other potential women that he would like to take out on a date. Like, are they going to beef with the other neighbor that he's trying to cut loose? Does that make sense?
3: Yeah.
1: So, like, you're going to start a neighborhood brawl because you keep meeting women at the HOA meetings.
2: I'm stuck on old people dating in the first place. May I ask questions I've thought of for a long time, I've just expressed them out loud.
1: Mm-hmm.
2: So I'm taking what I know of, quote, young people dating, and I'm trying to place it on old people. Do they do all the same things? I'm not trying to be funny. I'm serious. And if anybody's an expert, our number is 656-9485. But let's say 280 people in their 80s start dating. Do they go have dinner? And then do they stand on like the porch? And is the guy afraid to kiss the girl? Do they make out? Like, what happens?
1: That's so gross to me because my dad dates, and I'm like,
2: is your dad kissing women at the end of dates?
1: Well, and he's not active. Like, he only is seeing one person, and I can't, like, and I love her so much, and she knows that. I'm going to see her tomorrow, but I can't even stand the thought of them.
2: I know, but just don't. No, stop. I didn't even go there. I didn't.
1: Kissing.
2: Oh, just kissing.
1: Ew.
2: No,
1: I think they go out to dinner, and I think it's very chivalrous. I think you know, picks up the woman. He holds the door open, and they talk about politics that you're not supposed to talk about, and their church sewing groups and things like that.
2: Adam reminded us that STD rates in nursing homes and retirement communities are crazy high.
3: They are.
2: That is, I'm blown away by the fact that in nursing homes and just the elderly community, there's so much gossip and there's so much of what you think is just a young person's thing.
1: Oh, no. I met a girl the other day who works in a nursing home, and she was a new employee, and the other nurses told her to go in a couple's room because they knew what was happening when the door was closed, and she didn't. And she kept knocking on the door. And finally, after three knocks, which is company policy, she walked in.
2: Oh, don't. I don't want to know.
1: She saw everything.
2: They're playing checkers.
1: Is that what we're going to call it nowadays?
2: Right. Sorry for the visuals this morning, folks.
1: You're welcome.
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1: Summer weather.
2: Warm and cloudy start to your Saturday will give way to some scattered storms in the afternoon. It's not going to rain in all locations. I think the highest chance is going to be east of Knoxville. Temperatures topping out in the mid-80s. As we head into Sunday, the sunshine returns. Highs topping out in the upper 80s. From the WVLT First Alert Weather Center, I'm Chief Meteorologist Spencer Denton.
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Good Saturday morning. Hi. Heather Harrington here. Let's go.

0: Good morning. It is game day here on your station for the Vols, 107.7 WIVK. I'm Heather Harrington. It looks like we've got an orange invasion situation happening down in Atlanta. I love to see Vol Nation making today a home game. Bravo, guys. Anyway, Tennessee is going to kick off tonight versus Georgia Tech at 7 o'clock. But we got a lot of music to play before our pregame coverage starts at 1:30. It's a big Go Vols all day here on your Frog Station.
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18: Clouds to start your Saturday morning. A chance of storms in the afternoon, especially east of Knoxville. Highs in the mid-80s. From the WVLT First Alert Weather Center, I'm Chief Meteorologist Spencer Denton.
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107.7 WIVK. My kids are in the car, so bear with me for a moment. Got to say good luck to the third and fourth grade Alcoa Tornadoes. They got two big games today, y'all. We're praying for two wins and no rain.

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That's our pledge to you.

0: You're listening to 107.7 WIVK. I'm Heather Harrington. I don't know about you, but the doom scrolling got me all week long. I overdid it on 9/11 content. I was like an emotional cutter this week on Twitter. But I did find two new documentaries that I had not seen about 9/11. One was on Rick Riscola. Find that. He was the chief of security for Morgan Stanley. It's an incredible story. And then the boats that all came together to evacuate over a million people from Lower Manhattan. That was, oh, just absolutely incredible. Very emotional, and I am definitely spent, so I'm going to be in need of a digital detox this weekend.
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8: Summer weather.
9: Clouds with a stray shower Saturday morning, some sunshine in spots, then some storms in the afternoon. Any of those storms could contain heavy rain and gusty wind. High temperatures will hit the low to mid 80s. Some of those storms could linger into Saturday night. As we head into Sunday, the sunshine returns, highs in the upper 80s. I'm Chief Meteorologist Spencer Denton from the WVLT First Alert Weather Center.
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0: It's game day on your station for the Vols, 107.7 WIVK. I'm Heather Harrington. We flip over into sport mode at about 1:30 this afternoon, and kickoff is set between Tennessee and Georgia Tech for 7 o'clock tonight. And have you seen the pictures on social media yet? Vol Nation has flooded the streets of Atlanta. It looks like it's going to be a home game today for Tennessee. And with the Vols still at an 11.5-point favorite, I hope we'll be celebrating all night long.
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15: Summer weather.
16: Clouds to start your Saturday morning. A chance of storms in the afternoon, especially east of Knoxville. Highs in the mid-80s. From the WVLT First Alert Weather Center, I'm Chief Meteorologist Spencer Dent.
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0: 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In case you missed it, for the first time in the modern version of Jeopardy's 42 years on the air, they publicly advertised that they had a job opening for a clue writer on the show, and they got over 1,300 applicants within an 8-day period. 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
15: 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It is your boy Jelly Roll. That is right, and you are listening to my uncle, Rich Bailey. I'm just kidding. He's not my uncle, but he feels like it. Right here on your flagship station for the Vols, 107.7 WIVK. 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
1: Summer weather.
2: Warm and cloudy start to your Saturday will give way to some scattered storms in the afternoon. It's not going to rain in all locations. I think the highest chance is going to be east of Knoxville. Temperatures topping out in the mid-80s. As we head into Sunday, the sunshine returns. Highs topping out in the upper 80s. From the WVLT First Alert Weather Center, I'm Chief Meteorologist Spencer Denton.
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0: 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I'm Heather Harrington. Looking at today's forecast, I mean, what in the world? We got football to play today. Come on, guys. I don't need this 60% chance of rain at kickoff time. And also, when is it just going to be fall? I'm looking at next week's forecast, 90, 92, 89. I'm over it.
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2: Hey, East Tennessee, it's Nancy from The Morning Show live on WIVK from beautiful Newport. I'm at Tractor Supply at their grand reopening, and let me tell you, they have got more products than I have ever seen at a Tractor Supply in my entire life. I am in heaven. Matthew and I are up here walking around buying all the different things, all the dog toys, all the clothes. They've got Roundup. They've got horse feed. He just showed me he's got a new knife, which is awesome. They've got these cute little buckets, and they've got sales. Everything is 10% off today. That's off sale items. That's off regular price merchandise. And if you are one of the first 30 in the door, we have got a really cute tote bag that was designed by their local FFA. It says Rooted in Ag, and y'all need these cute little totes. We've got some swag that we're giving away. They've got a ton of swag that they're giving away. Coupons, again, 10% off. You need to come up here and see us. We're here till 1. They're here all day. I'm Nancy, live on with it.
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16: Summer weather.
17: Scattered showers and thunderstorms keeps our high temperatures in the 80s today, flipping back to a dry and hot pattern for Sunday with highs in the 90s. From the WVLT First Alert Weather Center, I'm meteorologist Ryan Coulter.
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0: 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I'm Heather Harrington. Tennessee, a double-digit favorite, headed into today's game versus Georgia Tech. And it looks like everybody from Knoxville went down to Atlanta. Okay, you guys have you a big old time. It's going to be a fun day down there because it looks like a Tennessee home game. Fantastic. Love Vol Nation. Anyway, the Vols are going to kick off at 7 o'clock versus Georgia Tech, but our pregame coverage is going to start way before that. Get ready, because at 1:30, we flip over into sport mode, and it's Go Vols all day long here on your Frog Station.
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8: 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Thank you so much for finding us on our stream. 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I'm on from 1 until 3, so I hope you'll be listening to me, because you never know who might stop by.
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1: Summer weather.
2: Rain has returned just in time for the weekend. Watch out for some hit or miss showers lasting through the afternoon, coming to an end this evening. Clouds and rain will keep our temperatures a little cooler today with highs in the mid 80s, flipping back to a hot and dry pattern for the end of the weekend with highs back in the 90s for Sunday. From the WVLT First Alert Weather Center, I'm meteorologist Ryan Coulter.
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Good luck to Tennessee this afternoon. Gus, give me a big go balls.

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I'm Kent Stevens, inching toward Tennessee football. 1:30 has been pregame gets underway. 7 o'clock kickoff tonight. Bobby Dodd Stadium in Atlanta. The Vols and the Ramblin' Wreck from Georgia Tech

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4: Summer weather.
5: Scattered showers and thunderstorms keeps our high temperatures in the 80s today, flipping back to a dry and hot pattern for Sunday with highs in the 90s. From the WVLT First Alert Weather Center, I'm meteorologist Ryan Coulter.
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CMA nominees announced this week. Cody Johnson has four, including Male Artist and Entertainer of the Year. Lady Wilson won that one last year.

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0: 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It is Rich Bailey, program director and midday host on WIVK. Thank you so much for finding us on our stream. Now tell your friends about us. I'm on from 1 until 3, so I hope you'll be listening to me because you never know who might stop by.
1: 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That is right, and you are listening to my uncle, Rich Bailey. I'm just kidding. He's not my uncle, but he feels like it. 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
3: Summer weather.
4: Passing showers and thunderstorms could disrupt those outdoor plans for your Saturday. Temperatures will benefit, though. Our high temperatures will be in the middle 80s today. Showers come to an end this evening, and we're flipping back to a dry and hot pattern on Sunday with highs back in the 90s. From the WVLT First Alert Weather Center, I'm meteorologist Ryan Coulter.
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Getting ready for Tennessee and Georgia Tech pregame. 1:30 kicks off with the locker room. 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

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Costs a lot of money, though. 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

0: It's Luke Combs on 107.7 WIVK. You know, he got some really good CMA nominations this week. Album, Male Artist, and Entertainer of the Year, the big category. In that one with him are Chris Stapleton, Cody Johnson, Ella Langley, and Lainey Wilson. Morgan Wallen is missing from that category as he is snubbed again by the CMA.
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23: Scattered showers and thunderstorms keeps our high temperatures in the 80s today, flipping back to a dry and hot pattern for Sunday with highs in the 90s. From the WVLT First Alert Weather Center, I'm meteorologist Ryan Coulter.
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3: Since 1961, it's been Tennessee's Saturday tradition. Started by volunteer legends Haywood Harris and Gus Manning, and still the longest-running game day show in the state. For generations, it's been the place where Big Orange fans gather before kickoff. This is the Locker Room.
4: A total of 190 miles separate the two stadiums, from Knoxville to Atlanta. It's Tennessee at Georgia Tech in the first road game of the 2026 season for the Tennessee Volunteers. Hello, everybody. I'm Eric Kane. This is The Locker Room. Welcome into it. This show, a creation of Vol legends Haywood Harris and Gus Manning, has been on the air for over 50 consecutive years, hosted for several years previously by former Tennessee longtime sports information director Bud Ford. I have taken over controls here in the 2026 season and happy to have you guys along for the ride. Today, it's number 18 Tennessee, 1-0 on the season, at Georgia Tech, 0-1 on the year, at 7 o'clock Eastern from Bobby Dodd Stadium in downtown Atlanta, Georgia. The game will be televised on ESPN, but of course you can hear it right here on 99.1, The Sports Animal, and of course 107.7 WIVK. All this via the Vol Radio Network call from Mike Keith and Jason Swain and the Vol Radio Network. This will be the 45th all-time meeting between the two SEC former rivals. Tennessee owns a 25-17-2 winning record in the all-time series. Georgia Tech was an original charter member of the Southeastern Conference, but left the league to become an independent in 1962. The Yellow Jackets, of course, later joined the ACC in 1978. Saturday marks just the second game played between the two programs since 1987.

0: They've done it again.
1: Where did those cheese come from?
2: Relax. They're from Ingles.
3: Of Indiana, of course, went number one overall in the NFL draft, was picked up by Tech in the transfer portal. He had a solid debut. He accounted for 237 yards on 17 of 23 passing, but Georgia Tech, under new offensive coordinator, failed to reach the end zone in the contest. Key was visibly frustrated and searching for answers in Tuesday's game week press conference when he rambled on for an 8-minute opening statement. Here's the highlights of that rant that was laced with plenty of transparency. Give this a listen.
4: And right now, I look at the film. We look as if we're a poorly prepared, poorly coached, poor discipline, soft football team. And that was extremely black and white. And that's the way I have to be with this thing. I've been extremely high on this football team. I still am high on this football team. Right? I am not high on the performance that occurred. We had our fans come out, our students come out, who were outstanding and stayed the whole game. The whole game. And the more, God bless you. And the more times that I watched the game and watched him before we were able to, you know, quote unquote, put it to bed, man, I'm sitting there going, and what a bunch of troopers. Those fans staying out there with that garbage we put on the field. There's no one in the world that is more pissed, upset, pissed again about it. But I want to apologize to all of Georgia Tech, Georgia Tech's fans, alumni, boosters, by some of the lack of discipline that took place. We talk about not talking to the other team, faceless opponent, no scoreboard, those things, right? And that did not take place throughout the entire game. Offensive issues, defensive issues, kicking game issues. At the end of the day, we were way too conservative as a football team. That's not the plan that we went into the game with. We have talked through that, addressed that, and you can't play the game conservative like that. Can't play it conservative, okay? And like everything I say, it's on me to get it corrected and fixed. The lack of toughness showed in our football team, exactly what I said after the game. Ability to run the ball and stop the run, right? Bottom line, right? And we didn't do either one. We have the capability to, we have the ability to, we have the talent to, and we have the scheme to be able to do it. We did not. And it was a combination of everything. Okay, but at the end of the day, when you don't run the football, I put it on the offensive line. That's on me. Okay? Myself, Mo, Georgia, we all wear it. Every one of us. Okay? Because if you don't wear it and you're not out front and vocal and honest about it, you ain't got a prayer to be able to fix something or change something or get a better version or improve the next week. We have substitution on 4 times on special teams. Again, I come back to looking unprepared, all right, poorly coached, and that's what it appears. I'm not going to sit here and tell you why or make excuses or give reasons, because at the end of the day, it's either coached or allowed, and it's what's on tape. It's what's on film. Playing for each other, not individualized emotional outbursts. Controlling the line of scrimmage. I think I've hit on all of them now, guys. So I wanted to go ahead and clear the room with all of those things because I'm sure the same things that have eaten me up over the last 5 days are the same things that we have questions on.
3: That was an angry Brent Key in Tuesday's game week opening press conference. Clearly frustrated. Had to sit on that for a couple of days dating back to their Thursday matchup last week with Colorado. And to put this in perspective, Colorado ran for 183 yards on Georgia Tech in week one. Colorado in 2025 ranked in the 200s in terms of rushing yards per game. That is not good for a football team that prides itself on winning the line of scrimmage under an old offensive line coach of Brent Key. They did not accomplish that feat in week number one. Now, obviously going to try to change that narrative in week two.

0: and that'll be up for Tennessee to try to continue that on and win down there, win the line of scrimmage at Bobby Dodd Stadium coming up here later tonight. So Brent Key still visibly frustrated, looking for some answers from his team against Tennessee tonight when this football game gets underway. The Yellow Jackets head coach knows the challenge is going to be steep, and one in facing a formidable opponent, but also a talented young signal caller in Faison Brandon.
1: Yeah, look, as far as the quarterback, he is talented. He is talented. He's a big man standing back there, can rip it. They're doing a good job of. I can imagine he will do it. Continue to do a good job of putting him in a position to make plays, but not have to carry the whole thing, right? And he pulls it down, and he can run the thing too. He's a big joker. But the poise he has, the command of the offense, he was impressive to watch really in the first game. But seeing him as a high school player coming up, you saw that. Everyone saw that. As far as the matchup goes, look, they're a good football team. They have a unique offense that poses problems and challenges. And at the same time, we've got to take advantage of what we can take advantage of. Okay, like a lot of teams in the country right now, they have a lot of new guys on both sides, whether it be young guys, whether it be transfers. Jim Knowles is a really, really good defensive coordinator. He's had a lot of success in the past. We're going through looking at just statistically over the last 10 years. I was looking at yesterday, and phenomenal job from Duke to Oklahoma State to Ohio State. With Penn State, he's just done a great job, and puts his players in position to make plays, right? Not real complicated appearing. They play a really sound, fundamentally sound scheme, and they're fundamentally sound players, and they're good players doing it. So it'll be a challenge for us. We're excited about it. I'm excited about it. And if anybody in this building isn't excited about it, they better go on and find another building to be in. It's a good challenge. We're going to need everybody playing at their best. We like the position we're in right now.
0: Georgia Tech head coach Brent Key from earlier this week in his Tuesday press conference, speaking on Tennessee quarterback freshman Faison Brandon, Tennessee's offensive scheme, and new defensive coordinator Jim Knowles and the respect that he has for the veteran defensive play caller. Safe to say, we'll see what happens, but safe to say Georgia Tech might come out a little bit inspired after being called out by, their head coach for being soft and undisciplined, but make no mistake about it, Brent Key was calling out himself as well. We will see if Georgia Tech responds the right way and if it will be enough as Tennessee, a heavy road favorite, entering this matchup. Tennessee and Georgia Tech are on the way, 7 o'clock from Bobby Dodd Stadium. What happened the last time these two teams squared off on Labor Day weekend back in 2017? We'll hear it next right here on The Locker Room on 99.1 The Sports Animal and 107.7 WIVK.
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0: Welcome back into the locker room. As number 18, Tennessee, 1-0 on the year, will challenge Georgia Tech, 0-1 on the season, tonight at 7 o'clock from Bobby Dodd Stadium in downtown Atlanta, Georgia. Tonight's contest marks just the second game played between the two programs since 1987. It'll be the first game played for Tennessee against Georgia Tech from Bobby Dodd Stadium in nearly 40 years. The last time these two teams squared off, it was an instant classic to begin the 2017 campaign, played in the Chick-fil-A kickoff game at the Mercedes-Benz Stadium. Still Atlanta, but not here at Bobby Dodd Stadium. The season wasn't great for Tennessee, but the season opening 42-41 double overtime win over Georgia Tech was an absolute thriller. It was the Yellow Jackets that jumped out first with a quick 7-0 lead with only a few seconds remaining in the first quarter. Tennessee answered back midway through the second quarter to tie the game on the first of four John Kelly touchdowns.
9: Dormady out of the shotgun, Kelly to his left. Dormady going to give it to Kelly, who bolts into the end zone. Touchdown, Tennessee. John Kelly able to go over a left guard and catapults himself into the end zone to pull Tennessee to within one at 7-6.
0: Tech responded with two touchdowns to take a 21-7 lead with just under 10 minutes remaining in the third quarter. With 42 seconds left in the third quarter, Tennessee finally found its way back into the end zone on the first of two late touchdowns from wide receiver Marquez Callaway.
9: Dormady out of the shotgun. Tennessee trailing 21-7. Dormady back to throw. Pumps. Fires. Back corner of the end zone. It is going to be... Did he catch it? Touchdown, Tennessee! It's Marquez Callaway. Dormady throws the long fade across the field from the left hash mark all the way to the right corner. And Marquez Callaway, using all 6'2" of that frame, goes way up over the top of Simmons and makes the catch. And Tennessee is pulled to within 21-13 on a great throw by Dormady.
0: Georgia Tech would answer right back to bring the score back to a two-touchdown advantage at 28-14 with 13 minutes and 8 seconds remaining in the football game. Needing a spark, the Vols found an explosive play on a pass that didn't really travel far down the field. It was Callaway once again who came up big for the Big Orange.
9: Chandler to the left of Dormady on 2nd and 10. Fires, quick slant, pass complete. Out to Callaway. Callaway breaks a tackle and gets down the sideline to the 20, to the 10. Callaway has his second touchdown of the night. 50 yards, Marquez Callaway. It was a short pass, but his strength, he broke a tackle and raced down the far sideline, and Tennessee pulls to within 28-20.
0: With less than 5 minutes to go in the contest, still trailing by a touchdown, Tennessee's Rashawn Galden forced a fumble that handed the football right back to the Tennessee Volunteers. Tennessee took it, marched 93 yards on just 7 plays, as Kelly found pay dirt to tie the ball game with just under 90 seconds left in the contest.
9: As they scrimmage from the 11-yard line, hand off Kelly to the 10, to the 5, he's in the end zone! Touchdown, Tennessee! Quentin Dormady leads Tennessee on a 93-yard drive to pull Tennessee to within 1.
0: You talk about complimentary football. The defense forces a turnover. Offense takes it 93 yards in 90 seconds to tie the ball game. And it, obviously a score that Tennessee absolutely had to have. So the contest tied at 28-28. The Yellow Jackets made a run to win it in regulation. They marched 56 yards on 8 plays with 1 minute and 29 seconds off the clock, setting up a field goal try that would have been a walk-off, but redshirt junior walk-on defensive lineman Paul Bain said, hey, not today.
9: Sean Davis to attempt a 36-yard field goal. Near hash, snap down, kick, blocked. Tennessee blocks the kick. Tennessee blocks it, and we'll go to overtime.
0: You could just hear the Tennessee fans going wild in that clip when Bain blocks that field goal to force the overtime. So, deadlocked at 28-all. Thanks to that blocked field goal, Tennessee and Georgia Tech headed to extra football. Georgia Tech was up first and cashed in on play number 5 with a 1-yard touchdown run by quarterback Taquan Marshall. Needing a touchdown to stay alive, running back John Kelly scored on the 3rd play from scrimmage to tie the game once again at 35-35 at the end of the first overtime. Up next was the 2nd extra period, and Tennessee started first on offense. Just like overtime number 1, the Vols needed only 3 plays to find the end zone, and it was once again John Kelly that gave Tennessee its first lead of the ball game at 42-35.
9: First and goal at the 2. Dormady going to give it to Kelly, and he powers in for another touchdown, his 4th of the night. And Tennessee takes the lead in the 2nd overtime on the touchdown run from the 2 by John Kelly.
0: What an effort by Tennessee, but Georgia Tech came right back with their turn with the football in the 2nd overtime stanza. Quarterback Taquan Marshall's 5th rushing touchdown of the game was from 13 yards out, and it brought Georgia Tech to within 1 at 42-41. Instead of kicking the game-tying PAT, the Yellow Jackets lined up to go for the win for the 2-point conversion, but there was no room on option right.
9: Game's on the line. 2nd overtime. Tennessee leads 42-41. Tech's going for the win on a 2-point conversion. Marshall is under center. Marshall waits for the snap. He's going to roll right. Going to tuck it up. He's not going to make it. Tennessee stops him. Tennessee stops him. Marshall tried to turn it up, and the ball is picked free, and the Tennessee Volunteers have held on in double overtime.
0: Bob Kessling on the call, Vol Radio Network. In a game that featured a combined 83 points on 155 plays and 1,024 total yards, it was 2 defensive plays that stood the tallest from Tennessee and the 42-41 double overtime win over Georgia Tech in the 2017 season opener. Paul Bain's blocked field goal sent it to overtime, and Daryl Taylor's game-saving tackle on the final 2-point conversion attempt won it for the Big Orange. That was the last time these two teams squared off. It was Labor Day weekend 2017. That was the first time since 1987 these two teams squared off. Today will be the first time since 1986 that the two teams will play from Bobby Dodd Stadium, nearly 40 years. Will today showcase as many fireworks as that 2017 season opener? Time will certainly tell. Tennessee is the favorite entering the matchup here this evening. ESPN Football Power Index, the matchup predictor, gives Tennessee a 76.3% chance of victory on the road. If you look at FanDuel Sportsbook, Tennessee is a 12.5-point favorite again on the road. That line jumped up a couple points after Georgia Tech fell to Colorado in, well, just not very good fashion last Thursday night in that 14-13 final score. Some keys to the game for Tennessee to get out of Atlanta with a win here this evening. You got to start fast, number one. Okay, Tennessee offensively did not have the cleanest start against Furman in the season opener. That was an FCS opponent. And Tennessee, of course, you know, had over 600 yards of total offense. Tennessee wound up running for over 300 yards in that game, as you're supposed to do in a game like that. But that wasn't necessarily the case in the first quarter. Tennessee led 7-0 at the end of one in the season opener last week, but had only 32 yards of rushing. You can't afford to get off to a slow start running the football in this game. You're on the road. It's going to be loud. How does your freshman quarterback handle that in his first true road game? Well, you're going to need to run the football and help him out some. Get off to a better start. And how do you do that? That's running the football. Tennessee prides itself on running the football. So does Brent Key. But the Volunteers have averaged 200 yards per game since Josh Heupel has been here. The Volunteers have rushed for 2,200 yards in every season since Josh Heupel has been here at Tennessee. Get off to a fast start. How do you do that? You run the football. Part of running the football, I think, in a game like this, run your quarterback. Now, you can't be wild. You can't be careless with this. But you also can't coach or call plays scared. Go out there and win the football game. I think Faison Brandon put four design runs on tape last week against Furman. Tennessee did that intentionally to allow Georgia Tech to spend time preparing for that. Tennessee's going to do this in the red zone. Tennessee can call these plays on third and fourth downs. Faison Brandon, his ability to run allows Tennessee to play 11-on-11 in the run game, a hat on a hat. And it's a dynamic that Tennessee really hasn't had in this offense from the quarterback position since Hendon Hooker was here on Rocky Top. And really, they didn't run Hendon Hooker an awful lot. He did run more than the previous quarterback set, though, however. So, run the quarterback. I think it's a strength for Faison Brandon. I think it's something that Faison Brandon can absolutely do to help Tennessee win this football game. Put the football in Mendoza's hands and ask him to win it for Georgia Tech. Alberto Mendoza, quarterback for Georgia Tech, though they didn't show it to be a force in week one against Colorado, Justice Haynes is a very good running back for Tech. That offensive line, typically pretty good for Georgia Tech. Though it's shuffling the deck a little bit this year. Put the football in the guy who's making his second career start, a career backup, a backup to his brother Fernando. Put the ball in Alberto Mendoza's hands and make him try and beat you. Shut down the run game. And, you know, Georgia Tech only ran the football for 64 yards in week one against Colorado, so do what you do. And then finally, don't let special teams beat you. Georgia Tech did not score an offensive touchdown in week number one, but Georgia Tech did run a kickoff back for a touchdown and block a field goal. Do not let special teams beat you in this football game. Next week, Tennessee will be at home against Kennesaw State, 7:45 on the SEC Network, and of course right here on the Ball Radio Network. That game's at Neyland Stadium. Georgia Tech will actually be hosting Mercer right here from Bobby Dodd Stadium at noon. It's the 1-0, number 18 Tennessee Volunteers at the 0-1 Georgia Tech Yellow Jackets tonight at 7 o'clock on 99.1 The Sports Animal and 107.7 WIVK. I'm Eric Kane. Appreciate you for being here. Let's see what happens tonight between Tennessee and Georgia Tech. 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
2: 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Stop by and see us. Looking for a place to watch the game? 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Game day specials all day long. They have a $5 shot menu, $9 buffalo chicken sliders, $12 for a pound of wings with sauce, $15 domestic pitchers, $19 domestic buckets, incredible soups, sandwiches, pizzas, all right here at Union Station, North Shore Drive in the Rocky Hill community. I am excited to be here. I'm Will West. I am joined as always by Ollie Lane, VFL. We have another VFL joining us here today. Dane Davis has made the drive down. Dane, thanks for joining us, man.
3: Thank you. Thank you. Good to be back.
2: Excited to be here. Let's kind of recap Tennessee, Georgia Tech. It didn't feel a little bit like whenever you play the cupcake team early on, that's like an NFL preseason game a little bit. But you get to see what your team looks like. You get to see what you have. You're paying the money to kind of work on some things, find out what you need to work on before you play somebody. Georgia Tech is allegedly somebody. Ollie, we'll start with you on this one. When you look at the Furman, looking back at the Furman game, tell me the things that you liked for Tennessee that kind of stood out to you.
4: I mean, I guess the obvious spot to start is the quarterback. I really like the way that Faison Brandon played in that game against Furman. And I get it. It's Furman. Everybody has said that a lot this week. Well, it was a game against Furman. Well, again, it was his first game, first time stepping into the stadium at Neyland Stadium. I've seen a lot of 18-year-olds have bright, wide eyes and not be able to really kind of find their footing first game out. He was able to find his footing on the first snap. Looked like he is a guy that has been there for 2 to 3 years. Really seemed like he knew the system well. Wasn't anything that, like, obviously they're going to call a vanilla game plan. But they let him get involved in a lot of multiple different areas of the football game, not just throwing and handing the ball off, but also letting him run the football as well. So I thought that was good. I thought the defense looked a lot more improved. Obviously, the tackling looked a ton better. I think you're still missing a little bit in our run defense, especially with just up the middle protection. But I think that'll come with Arion Carter being back in the lineup this week. On that, I think there was a lot of positives that you can pull from the Furman game, but at the same time, you got to look at it through those rose-colored glasses that it was against an FCS team like Furman, and that's why it's exciting to get to play an out-of-conference game, another power conference, and really going to get to test your match, test your skills against another team that's somewhat on the similar caliber as you. So it'll give us a really good, clear picture tonight on what this team's really going to be made of.
2: Dane, what's it out to you from a positive standpoint of the Furman game?
3: Yeah, positive standpoint, definitely. I think the defensive front, D-line, Xavier Gilliam, looks like he's going to be a great addition to that defense. Faison did look comfortable. Looked like he operated well. I think it does come this week to a point where you're in a road environment, first environment, mm-hmm. True freshman. How does the O-line protect? You know, how does Faison react when it's third down, got a little crowd noise, a little pressure in his face, pocket gets tight. You know, is he going to stay in the pocket? Is he going to scramble early? So I think it's very critical for the O-line to step it up again this week, just with the protection. And I think, past quarterbacks, I think that's some of the issues they dealt with early. If an O-line doesn't necessarily protect them and they feel a pocket get tight, they're going to scramble early. And that's not only critical for them to do it tonight and the rest of this year, but that could develop, symptoms later on for Faison, mm-hmm. potentially where he gets uncomfortable in a pocket that he necessarily shouldn't scramble out of, and then you get a holding penalty because, a tackle or a guard gets outside his framework. So it's just critical for him to develop that feeling early of being in the pocket, being comfortable, mm-hmm. uncomfortable, so to speak. It'll be a good test for everybody tonight.
2: Hey, I thought two things. Faison's command of the mm-hmm. offense was a lot better than I thought it would be. He did not look like a true freshman. A guy turned 18 years old on June 1st, right, when he was stepped out there. That was kind of surprising mm-hmm. to me to see that. I thought that was great. I love that in the running game they were attacking the edge. That's not something that at times we've seen Josh Heupel do, mm-hmm. is run outside, and they ran outside some. And so now a lot of that was with Faison. I love the speed option being back, so it just is reminiscent, of him being there under center. So I like that being there. Mike Matthews was fantastic.
4: Yes.
2: And I've thought It's weird in this offense, and we used to see it in the old Chad Morris Clemson offense when they were winning national titles. Whoever that receiver on the right side is just going to get looks, mm-hmm. and they're going to have opportunities. And Mike Matthews made the most of that, and I thought that he was a very pleasant surprise. Then you read this week about the work that he put in because he didn't like the number of drops that he had last year and how he went nuts about making sure he could do that. The defensive tackles looked great. I get concerned down the stretch about the depth of defensive tackles, especially you're going to play eight straight games because of the way that, for whatever reason, they're still only doing one bye week or the way they're setting up the bye weeks, in my opinion, isn't great. But I thought those are the things that really stood out to me. Running backs look great. Run blocking looked great. Negative things, or things that, and I don't even want to say negative, because with Furman, I mean, you beat them 59-69. But again, you're paying them seven figures to find those things that you need to work on before you head to Atlanta and play Georgia Tech. What are the things that stood out to you that, in your opinion, they needed to work on?
3: Getting started fast, early. I don't think we, you know, obviously didn't get started very fast. I think, what was the score, 7-0 there going into the second quarter. So you definitely have to get started fast tonight, set the tone early. I think that although the pass rush was good last week, we do not have the typical speed defensive ends this year, right? Tyree Weathersby, Marion Dock, very great players, very capable players. They're not the speed that is going to beat you with their feet, right? Those guys are going to overpower you. So how do we use that to our advantage this week? I did like, although at times when we played the 3-3 sack last week with T-Lander on the edge rushing the passer, can we get pressure with T-Lander? I think that is a guy that could beat you with his feet more than Demarion Dye. So I think I would be curious to see how that defense works this week and what we can get with it, or do we play it, you know. So
5: This is one thing, too, that I find interesting. You know, everybody always, I love seeing T-Lander with his hand in the ground. I love seeing it, and I love seeing it, too. But at the same time, I do want to see how that's going to match up against a more power conference offensive line. I mean, obviously,
2: when you go to the Texas A&M, and they got a 320, a tackle going 320.
5: Yeah. You almost make the game easier for him putting the fast linebacker right in front of his face. And so that's what I'll be interested to see. I think we talked about it somewhere. I talked about it somewhere this week. But we were saying how, you know, I think Jim Knowles is the type of guy that he's got a different plan for every offense that he faces. It's not just a cut and dry, well, this is the plan for all 12 games. It's, well, this is my best plan for Furman, this is going to be my best plan for Georgia Tech, and so on and so forth. So I think it'll be a different version of a base defense you'll see every single week. There'll be different wrinkles, different twists that he has for each team. So I'm excited to see what he pulls out of the bag to say for Georgia Tech. I look forward to it. I think they've got a lot of opportunities to cause trouble for Mendoza in that offense. I mean, look at what Colorado was able to do to them. And I think our defense is 100 times better than Colorado's defense. So, I mean, like Dane said, if you start fast and you really set the tone of this game on both sides, and I think it does start up front, your offensive line's got to protect a little bit better than they did against Furman. And I think you'll get some added communication back with hopefully Sam Pendleton playing tonight. And then I think if you adjust it where you're probably going to see the lineup start with Jesse Perry at right tackle. Just keep it at right
2: that
5: tackle.
2: That needs to happen.
5: Just stay there. Just stay there for the whole game.
2: That is the place I'm going to go, is that I don't know why Ori Williams was out there starting, because he's not ready. And that's okay, because before last week he played exactly as many college football games as I had. Yeah. So I just don't – he ain't ready, and that's okay. I see the upside. And this, we'll talk about this a little bit later as well, because if you're paying this guy a lot of money because of the upside
5: – yeah.
2: Do you just play him? And that's a problem that, or a question a lot of schools around the nation are having to ask right now. I'm paying this young guy a ton of money. I have to go ahead and play him. But man, when Jesse Perry's out there, I feel really comfortable about the right tackle position. So, and I also feel comfortable with Sham Umaroff more so than I do Ori Williams. So just that, if putting the best five out there, that was concerning, because I think David Sanders still has a learning curve at the left, on the left side anyway. Yeah. So I don't also want to have a right tackle who has a learning curve as I'm going up against Georgia Tech and Texas and Auburn and all of these other schools as the season goes along. So the tackles, to me, were a concern. There was that stretch in the – and we talked about this last week after the game, Ollie. That stretch at the end of the first, early second, where they realized, okay, we're not going to be able to pull away throwing the football. So we're going to have to just pound the rock, get the lead we need to get, and then we can work on what we need to work on. That's a little concerning, but most of that came down to pass pro, and a lot of that came down, in my opinion, to the tackles.
5: Yeah.
2: So fixing the tackles is going to be a lot of it. That's honestly about the only real beef I have. Or not even beef, just What do we need to work on? Yeah. And the solve to that's pretty easy. Jesse Pair is a tackle, in my opinion. You played the position, Dave. Agreed? Disagree? Am I overreacting to two quarters of a game?
3: I don't think so. I think if they were comfortable in Ori Williams and the player he is right now in this offense, I think he plays, the whole game along with the other ones last week. So there's obviously some uncomfortability there. I also think they're still trying to find the best five. Something that stood out to me, Sam Pendleton obviously out for the off-field issues. So whether it was communication issues there for everybody with Nick Moore in at center, I will hesitate to say. You can't say that. Maybe Nick Moore had a great game. I would assume being a freshman, being in this offense as a center, it's a lot. Trust me. Me and Ollie, we both played the center, right?
5: Did say there was some communication issues after the game. So, there's a learning curve every position. There's a big learning curve at center.
3: I think they're still trying to find the best five, though. Shamu Mirov has always been a left tackle as long as we've known him being at University of Tennessee. He started at right tackle last week. So what pieces are they trying to find? Where are they trying to move people to see what fits best? I do think Jesse is the best option at right tackle.
2: Yeah, so what are the communication issues? You guys both play the position. What are the communication issues when you have a different center that steps in?
5: Well, the first thing first is that you hope everybody that's playing next to you knows all the assignments, knows what your calls are. But at the same time, everybody has a different vocal level. It's just some people speak naturally loud, some people speak naturally quiet. If you're a naturally quiet guy, communication just became 100 times harder for you. So now you're having to go out of your range of vocal to make sure that all ends of the line can hear you. And then you also got to have a memory data bank of every single look you've seen seen that week and every single possible call that you could go to. And then on top of that, if you want to get a little savvy, you then learn all the variations of those calls and then all the different essential keys that you'll see that could lead you to where something's going to go. Base level for a freshman, it's just learning, all right, this is the base look. That's where my linebacker is. That's where I need to make a call. And did I call it loud enough for everybody to hear me? Because then you'll start getting people grabbing you on your shoulder pads saying, hey, what's the call? What's the call? Then you got a quarterback trying to clap it, and your hand's not even on the football. It can get out of your hands really, really fast in a fast-tempo offense, and that's why it's so critical. You got to have experience at the center position.
3: With the fast tempo, something that I don't think gets said a lot is a line – this offense relies on all five guys without a call to kind of know where they're going just because you go so fast. So, I could have something in my mind at tackle that I think the call is going to be this, right? And a center comes out of nowhere, a new center, and says a completely opposite call of what I was thinking it was going to be.
5: Yeah.
3: That immediately creates a oh, snap, am I looking at it right kind of thing.
5: Yeah.
3: So it kind of throws everybody off because everybody's got to know what the call is going to be, and then the actual call just kind of reinforces it, right? So that's a piece a lot of times I felt like where guys would think it was going to be one thing, and then so it gets called a different way, and you kind of just have to go with what was called, right?
5: Yeah, exactly, because that's the thing. You don't have time to, hey, no, that's not right. It's, hey, the ball's getting snapped, and if I don't go the way the center went, that's where everybody else is going, so then I'll be the wrong one.
3: Right.
5: But even though you're right, you can't correct them.
3: It's a challenge.
5: Yes, it's a frustrating challenge.
2: Yeah, what does that do? I know, Ollie, in the past, you've talked about quarterback. Can anything change? Do you get concerned on the road, freshman quarterback, second game, second center, all of those things from a communication standpoint up front?
5: Yeah, your quarterback needs to know what your center's tendencies are. It is very subtle tendencies. What does his stance look like when he's ready to snap the football, and when does it look like when he's not? I had a lot of quarterbacks sometimes that didn't understand that, hey, if my butt is down, I'm not ready to snap a football. I'm still trying to figure out what's going on. It's little noticeable things, and it's also just having a good relationship with who's playing behind you. Your quarterback is going to know if, hey, they're going to be set up and ready as soon as I'm ready. Some quarterbacks have different, those internal clocks, that they're just ready to go, and I'm still trying to get my right tackle who flatbacks someone 5 yards down the field to come on up and get lined up so I can get them the call. And so those little different things, and especially in a road environment, a young quarterback can get caught up in all the lights, the sounds, everything else that's going on around them, that sometimes you forget about your front five. Because it's just, hey, they're there. They're always there to protect me. I got to worry about getting my wide receivers to call, making sure my running back knows which side to protect me on. Sometimes you have a little too much blind trust in your offensive line that they're always set and ready for you. And so it really does take a veteran, I think, to understand those tendencies and know that even before I snap this football, I still got to check my front five before everything's ready to go.
3: It's definitely a lot. I feel like, you know, just as everything Ollie said, I agree with. It's just, I think it's going to develop with Faison over time. If he can keep Sam Pendleton this year at center the whole time, we stay out of issues, right? Mm-hmm. The better it's going to be for Faison, right? Just developing all those tendencies that Ollie talked. The big one is that we both get caught in, and it's kind of the center's fault because, you know, when the butt's down and it's third down, you're seeing this alien defense out here, and you don't know what to call, and you just call something you think off the top of your head, and you're like, yeah, that'll work.
6: Sounds right.
3: So it's kind of a madhouse, you know, and I think it'll just come with Faison with mm-hmm. With the more, you know,
5: experience,
3: consistency
5: reps
3: he has throughout the year. So, but back to, you know, your butt's down, you're making the call, like, you hear a clap, it's like, well, I guess I better stand up, snap this real quick. Because, I mean, the quarterback's harped on, like, go, go, go. That's all they're told in their meetings is we have to go as fast as you can. But then in the O-line room, we're told, hey, get the call
5: right. Make sure
3: right.
5: You get it right. Yeah, don't be wrong.
3: So it's back to a gray line, right? So you're trying to go as fast as you can. You're trying to get the call right. It's all just seamless, and it comes with consistency.
5: Efficiency.
3: Yeah.
5: Efficiency.
7: Let's look at the defensive side of the ball. Xavier Gilliam. Dane, we'll start with you. How much of that was he's just a bigger, stronger, faster athlete, and how much of that is this guy's going to be a problem this year?
3: I think the guy's going to be a problem for a lot of defenses. There was times he was beating double teams in the run game and making tackles for loss. There's two or three plays in a row right there in that one sequence that he was just blowing stuff up left and right. So I'll be very interested. Against a better offensive line, power four offensive line, I will like to see how he is in the pass rush game. I'm sure he's got tools and things there that he will utilize this week. So it'll be interesting to see.
5: I can tell you, I would not like to have gone up against him in practice every week.
3: The short stubbies are always the worst ones.
5: The worst ones. And he's got really good – he's good with his hands. I mean, I was never the type of guy to get into hand battles a ton. That guy, his from ground to chest motion is so fast, and his ability to just blow by people. I mean, I think a mix of it last week was – it's a Furman offensive line. It's an FCS offensive line. I mean, there was a couple plays where offensive lineman wasn't even getting out of his stance, and here goes number two right by him. But I like seeing that explosiveness, and you like to see a guy that, hey, I know the competition I'm playing against. I'm going to take advantage of it. That's what you love to see out of a competitor. You don't want to see him, well, I'm going to play down to my competition. Now, you always play to the best of your own abilities. It doesn't matter who you're lining up against, and I like to see that out of him.
7: Anything else, you guys, that jumped out to you about the defense, positive or negative?
5: I don't know, you highlighted it earlier, and it's just the depth of that defensive line. I mean, notable guys like David Hobbs didn't have anything in the stat sheet. That's a guy that, against a team like Furman, I know they didn't play him as much because he's got some injury stuff still probably lingering from fall camp, but that's a guy that needs to get some stats in the sheet against a team like Furman. I thought a guy like Nathan Robinson, again, was very efficient, played the position well, but – just like you, I want to see if we do have the depth. I think we're fooling ourselves to ever think we're going to have the 2024 hockey lineup depth again. But it'd be nice to keep dreaming about it.
7: So. Well, it seems like there's depth. I mean, not as much with Farouk, but they had a lot of depth at safety, enough depth at corner, linebacker.
5: Yeah.
7: They, I mean, just an embarrassment of riches at linebacker. So then my question became defensive tackle. And I had the same question last year with the defensive tackles. And a lot of what I was told heading into the season was, well, we have two DNs that have bulked up that can play either position, and then neither of them could play well at that extra weight.
5: Mm-hmm.
7: So they ended up having to have those guys midstream cut weight, and then they were able to go out and play. I'd look at it this year, and I'm like, ooh, I don't know where the warm bodies are coming from, because I'd like to have five defensive tackles that I could rotate if I'm Tennessee right now. Agree, disagree? Is that too many?
3: I completely agree. I think this defensive front is kind of, for lack of better words, a little pigeonholed, so to speak. I think you have two or three guys that are true D tackles. You have probably two guys that are true edge rushers. Everybody else in between could play either. So I think that's where some of the lack of knowing who is going to be at what position comes from is, you know, those guys, most of them can play both.
5: Mm-hmm.
3: But You come down to the season, and just with injuries playing out, you have to kind of fit them where they're needed. So
5: I can't ignore the elephant in the room, that someone that should be playing under defense is wearing purple and gold this season. I mean, that guy would have been a great addition to this defense that the other guy that's no longer here was not an addition to this defense. So, I mean, if there's anything that probably I think of a lot of all fans are saying, wish we would have kept that guy, it's Jordan Ross. Probably wish you would have kept that guy. Dan, I mean, he looked good in that first game against Clemson.
7: No, he did. He looked fantastic, and he was a great athlete. Yeah. And so I would, the amount of money I was told though.
5: Yeah.
7: It's a lot of money, man. So yeah. I don't know that you can, and unfortunately, that's kind of part of it.
5: Yeah, it is.
7: Am I willing to give Jordan Ross starting quarterback money?
5: No.
7: And the answer is no.
5: When you're looking for a starting quarterback,
7: yeah,
5: too.
7: Yeah.
5: And that's the thing. You always got to look at what the market – and it's changed the outlook of how you look at college football so much. It's not as much of a amateur, we're all just out here having to have fun and play a game. It's now you're looking at an analytical business view. Well, I need this position. Yep. It's a little bit more important than that position.
7: It's fantasy football now,
5: yeah.
7: A little bit. Or like where you're having to manage a salary cap at the end of the day. And so that was what I was told, because, you know, when that happened, I was like, oh, no, that's a loss. And I was told how much money – that it was going to take, and I'm like, oh, fair enough. Good luck, kid. You know, enjoy Baton Rouge. You know what I mean? I'm Will West. Dane Davis here with us, VFL. Ollie Lane here with us, VFL. We are live, Union Station, Rocky Hill. 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I'm Will West. We'll come back. Let's look at Georgia Tech, because I think for a lot of you that didn't watch the Georgia Tech-Colorado game, don't get fooled by what you saw last year and think that that's what this Georgia Tech team is, because it definitely was not week one. 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
7: Union Station, Rocky Hill. We have an order of buffalo wings in right now. Dane Davis eating some garlic knots, it looks like. Ollie Lane knocking down some fries. We're excited to be here watching all of the games that are in front of us right now. Michigan leading Oklahoma. Oklahoma just scoring a touchdown, trying the extra point right now to make it 10-7, but Michigan on top of Oklahoma, 10-6 right now, pinning this extra point. 8 minutes left in the third quarter. You want to talk about an upset? After struggling with Boise State last week, Oregon is down in the second quarter to Oklahoma State. 10-7, Oklahoma State leads Oregon, the number six team in the nation. Goodness gracious, it's in Stillwater, the game is, so we'll see how this plays out. Texas A&M was struggling early with Arizona State. They have pulled away a bit now. 4:31 left in the third quarter. Aggies on top of the Sun Devils, 24-13. Georgia all over Western Michigan, like, or Western Kentucky, like we probably would have thought they were going to be. Indiana destroying Howard, 55-0. And we will keep you updated on the rest of these games as they go. But if you're looking for a place to watch them or watch this tonight's game, this is the place to do it. Union Station on North Shore Drive in Rocky Hill. Let's talk about Georgia Tech last week. Georgia Tech has a new offensive coordinator, and it is a guy who has never been anything but a tight ends coach, and that does not mean he can't be good. He was on the staff last year. Brent Key is a former offensive line coach, brought in Buster Faulkner. In the last two seasons, Georgia Tech, that was a team you didn't want to play because, yes, they didn't have a ton of talent. But good gosh, they're going to fight you all over the field. And the play calling that Buster Faulkner had was kind of insane. Well, now Buster Faulkner's at Florida. They just beat. They look incredible on the offensive side of the football. And last week, Georgia Tech, what they do is run the ball 55 yards rushing against Colorado.
5: Yeah. And I think that's the most disappointing stat line out of that game. I mean, I think all of us saw Colorado's midseason videos. I mean, they looked like a high school football team out there. And you're telling me they stood up Georgia Tech's offensive line.
7: And they did it over
5: and held them to 55 yards.
7: Yep.
5: I mean, I'm sure it was a very hard week in Atlanta for any Yellow Jacket football player this week. I know Brent Key probably had some personal words for the offensive line.
3: Got himself a lot in for sure.
5: But, man, I mean, they're going to have something obviously in the tank for tonight against us. But I don't know how much better it can look than it did last week. I think the biggest thing that they got rolling for them is that this one is in Bobby Dye's stadium, so it does give them a home field advantage. But so was last week's against Colorado.
7: Yep.
5: And it didn't do that much for them either. So there's a lot that this game had a lot of built-up preseason anticipation that last game almost cut a lot of it out for me. This is still, don't get me wrong, a high-pressure, high-situation game for us. And I think it's in a very pivotal spot of our season to kind of give us a layout of how this whole thing's going to roll out for us. But with the way that they performed against Colorado, it really kind of took away to what I thought was going to be a much more closer matchup and talent game than I think it will be.
7: Each of the last 2 years, Dane, Georgia Tech's been able to run the ball on Kirby Smart's defense when they take on Georgia at the end of the year every
3: year.
7: Yeah. And you couldn't run the ball on Colorado week one without Buster Faulkner calling those plays. That is concerning. You have Justice Haynes, who's a transfer running back from Michigan this year. Alberto Mendoza transfers from Indiana to become the starting quarterback for Georgia Tech this year. And he was fine. He didn't have a bad game. Didn't necessarily have a great game. But that Georgia Tech offense is trying to find itself. I've seen this all throughout my career. You'll see at times a coach who's like hard-nosed guy, probably good football guy overall, runs a good, clean program. And he has a coordinator that makes him look a whole lot better than he really is. And then that coordinator goes and gets another job, and that guy, the bottom falls out of it. And I can't help but wonder if that's what's about to happen at Georgia Tech right now with that Buster Faulkner.
3: It very well could be. Brent Key is a former offensive line coach, so it makes me believe he's probably heavily involved in the run game coordination week to week. And he has been very, you know, fluent about it to media this week. We were soft as baby crap last week, right? So the thing that a former O-line coach is going to do to open the game to get his guys going and playing physical is run the ball. So how do we stop the run early, whether it's inside? We didn't do a great job on it last week early. How do you stop the ball when they try to put it on the edge? How do you stop the ball, period, when it's on the ground? Is how this game is going to play out. How you stop it early, how you just mute the point totally null to where Brent Key has to repeat himself again this week to media and say that his team is soft.
7: Yeah, that's the challenge. Yeah. Like, and this is look, there are a lot of questions that are going to be answered after this game, in my opinion, Ollie. Faison on the road, how does that work? What does this offense look like against a division, an FBS football team, a power conference football team? But we'll know a lot about these defensive tackles after this game. What that defensive line looks like. You'd mentioned earlier when we were off the air, Dane. They hadn't done a great job setting an edge in the running game the last couple of years. And so does Georgia Tech bounce some of this stuff outside, look to take advantage of that against Tennessee? I don't know. But that defensive front will be challenged. And you're right. There were yards to be gained in the middle of the field running the football.
5: Yeah.
7: Furman averaged 3.8 yards a carry last year. That's not what you want from an FCS team.
5: What I'm looking forward to is just to see how much our linebackers and our secondary really kind of cover up for our D-line. Our D-line likes to play vertical. They like to get aggressive and create havoc. Well, stuff's going to slip underneath them from time to time. How good are our linebackers going to come up and cover some of those things? And then even when it gets into the secondary, a lot of times last year when it got to the secondary, you could almost count that someone was going to break a tackle because it was just going to be a nice little ankle slap and then move on. I didn't see that against Furman. I saw some actual arm tackling, hat and hands getting head across. So you hope to see that again.

0: They've done it again.
1: Where did those cheese come from?
2: Relax. They're from Ingles.
3: A little old school for college football, which is kind of cool whenever you step in there. But it should be a really nice environment. But nothing like you're going to face when you go on the road to take a road game. I'm most concerned about this year is South Carolina, right? Yeah. Like, that place is loud when they're when they're 0-12 on a season, and they're coming off an off week that week. Tennessee's 8 straight weeks of playing football heading into that one. Yeah. That's brutal, right? Mm-hmm. So I'm really concerned about that South Carolina game. It's going to be loud, but it is not going to be that, right? No. It's going to be fun, but it is not going to be that. Yeah. No. So this gives you a test early on. The way the schedule lays out, it's actually really nice for Tennessee until you get to the fact that 8 straight weeks without an off week, because you get Furman, okay, what do we need to work on? Now let's face Georgia Tech. As long as you're not -2, -3 in turnovers, you're going to beat Georgia Tech, in my opinion. And then Kennesaw State to work on some things. Then you take on Texas.
4: Yeah.
3: So at 11 o'clock their time, because they're living on Central time, which maybe gives you an advantage and the game's here. So we have an opportunity there to take advantage of it. But so the schedule plays out really well for them. And this is just kind of, in my opinion, another step in another test. One guy I'm worried about, Jordan Allen. 8 catches, 113 yards for the Yellow Jackets last week. Out of 113 yards, Fernando Mendoza looked through for 237. So he had almost as many receiving yards as the literal rest of the team did by himself. So somebody's going to have to make sure on Jordan Allen. He's like 5'9", 160, small guy, but just seems to get lost a little bit in traffic. And so this will be a test for the secondary have to take them on. I do wonder in this game, and again, Brent Key's an old offensive line coach, will he let them open it up a little bit with Mendoza if it looks like they're struggling on the ground to be able to get a push against Tennessee's front?
4: I think he will. I think he's going to pull out a lot of stops in this game to try to make it where they're in control. I mean, obviously, you can't – I think in his mind, I can't lose a second home game in a row to start this season, not at Georgia Tech, not here. And so he's going to try to pull out all the stops and maybe even change from some of his hard-destined truths to make the stop and try to conform us to play his game. I think his whole idea into this game is to try to slow us down, make us play more methodically, because obviously in the past when teams have been successful at that, slowing us down and making us kind of think before we snap the football, it throws a wrench into the operation. And so he wants us to go down there and play Georgia Tech brand football, slow it down, and have them be in control of the game and the clock. Teams have success against us when they can control that game clock, and that's 100% the fact. So hopefully we come down there like we've talked about all night and just set the tone right off the bat. And I think, to your point, he will somewhat shift, try to find ways to be more successful in the offensive front if we do stop the run game effectively.
3: Yeah, can a team, Dane, control the clock, keep the ball out of the Josh Heupel offense, out of their hands,
5: ask Lane
3: if
5: Kiffin.
3: They can't run the football?
5: Lane Kiffin. You got the magical broken leg.
3: Yeah, there you go. That's how you do it.
5: What's the over under on that tonight? Right?
4: Yeah.
3: By the way, there were no injuries on extra points last week. I don't know if anybody saw that.
5: Not needed.
3: Yeah,
5: myself new, nor Jackson Lampley are not there. I might have died when we left.
3: But your thoughts on that? Do you think expect to see Georgia Tech throw the ball more, or do you think Brent Key is who he is?
5: No, I think it really depends, I guess, on the way they established the run game early, right? I mean, if the run game's hot and they're beating it, I mean, the way you're going to slow the game down is to run the ball some more, right? Mm-hmm. So I think it depends on how they establish it early. They're going to pass the ball regardless, I'm sure. But is that more dump screens down quick and trying to get 6 to 8 at a time, or is it trying to open it up and throw it down the field? I don't know. We'll see.
4: Let me rephrase what I said. If in the first half they cannot establish the run game,
3: then
4: they will transition to the pass game in the second half. I foresee that coming.
3: Yeah, that should have that I can see as well.
4: Mm-hmm.
3: Last week, Faison, a lot of short passes. Do you think offensively for Tennessee this week we're going to see kind of some similar things with Faison? Or do you think maybe they were keeping the cards close to the vest because they could? Do you think there are more wrinkles, or do you think they're keeping the training wheels on it a little bit because, again, the kid turned 18 3 months ago?
4: I think they'll open it up a little bit more, but I don't want them to do what they did with Nico. It felt like a lot of that 24 season, it was not half the offense for Nico, and half the offense he still hadn't unlocked yet. With the way Faison looked and his composure last Saturday, he seems like a guy that's ready for the whole playbook.

0: to them. And now that's not to say that we need the whole playbook to go out and to defeat a team like Georgia Tech, but I would like to see it opened up a little bit more. I want to see some deep passes. I think you need this in this game to be successful because we thrive off the deep ball and making explosive plays. So I want to see that. But then it boils down to what's our pass protection look like tonight.
1: Yeah.
0: Is it going to be effective enough to get those things activated? Because I'm going to be honest, you need to get a guy like Staley activated this week. I don't know what that game last week. I'm sure it didn't affect him much. But going from the number one guy to, hey, I only got one catch last week against a team that I could have put up star-studded numbers against.
1: Yeah,
0: he's going to want to get his touches this week. So I want to see him get both Matthews and Staley early and often fast, and that's going to be most effectively getting them active in the deep ball.
1: Do you think they open it up a little bit more with the passing game with Faison, yeah, or do you think he's a freshman? This is kind of what you're going to see is they're going to keep it very protected.
2: No, they're going to open it up. I think last week was an ace in a hole situation, holding it till they need it, right? I mean, they did let him open up and throw it. When he did throw the ball down the field, two passes, two touchdowns to Mike Matthews, right? So there was flashes there, and they're not going to do it more than what they have to. You know, you risk an errant sack and Faison getting his head blown clean off his shoulders or something against Furman. Not what you want, for sure. So definitely ace in the hole situation. I think you'll see it a lot more this week.
1: We're live Union Stations where we're doing it right now. Remember, football finals brought to you by Ray Varner Ford in Clinton. Let's get you caught up on scores. Arizona State has scored again to close that gap. 24-20, number 10 Texas A&M leads Arizona State. Arizona State has the football. 4:23 to go in the third quarter. Michigan still on top of number 11 Oklahoma, 10-7. You have, let's see, you still have Oklahoma State leading Oregon, which is buck wild to me. As we are looking at that, I mean, the game is in Stillwater. I get it, but that's an Oklahoma State team that replaced 80 players, and they're going toe to toe with the number 6 team in the nation. But you look at Oregon, they're up 17-7 right now. 17-7, 6 minutes to go in the second quarter. And honestly, they're just beating them up front. Is a lot of what we're seeing in this game is the pass pros not particularly great for Oregon. That's a drop pass, though. So that's not on the pass pro. They did their job. We have a couple of upsets brewing. If you're looking for a place to come by, watch the games. Watch the game coming up tonight against Georgia Tech. This is the place to do it in West Knoxville. Union Station, North Shore Drive on Rocky Hill. I'm Will West, alongside VFL's Ollie Lane and Dane Davis. We're on 107.7 WIBK and 99.1 The Sports Animal.
3: WIBK remembers innocent lives lost, heroes who answered without hesitation, and families whose lives were changed forever. An act meant to tear us apart drew us closer than we ever could have imagined. Our nation stood together. Today, we stand united in gratitude for the freedoms we cherish. God bless America. 9/11. Never forget.
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1: Football finals brought to you by Ray Barner Ford Alive, Union Station in Rocky Hill. Watch these upsets brew. Again, Michigan on top of number 11, Oklahoma, 10-7. Michigan does have the football. Oklahoma kind of tightened up a little bit on defense, and Bryce Underwood has done about as much this week as he did last week. Oklahoma State on top of number 6, Oregon, 17-7, 6 minutes to go in the second half. Remember, Oregon struggled mightily with Boise State last week. So we have two top 11 teams currently trailing in this noon window of games. You have number 10 team in the nation, Texas A&M, heading into the fourth quarter at home, up 24-20 against Arizona State. Otherwise, nothing really of note that we should point out when it comes to this early window. Was not a great early window. If you're looking at your 3:30 window, ABC's going to give you Alabama against Kentucky. Mm-hmm. Interested to see that, because I want to see Alabama look very consistent offensively, which is the one thing Kalen DeBoer has not been since he much like Josh Heupel, has changed up what he does with the rule changes as far as substitutions happening when someone goes out of bounds. So he's changed up what he does as well. And it's not gone particularly well. So, offensively for Bama.
2: Yeah.
1: So, last year they had a top 10 defense in the nation. I think they were in the 120s in rushing offense last year. So, they replaced their entire offensive line through the transfer portal. Kentucky looks good with their new coach, the former offensive coordinator at Oregon, who's now at Kentucky. We'll see what they look like. Your Fox game is going to be Arizona against BYU if you just don't like yourself today. And then again, tonight we're going to have Tennessee against Georgia Tech. And the game, I hate that this game is up against Texas, Ohio State.
2: Yeah.
1: Because I'm so excited about this game. And don't get me wrong, I'm going to watch the Tennessee game. I've been watching Tennessee game my whole life. But
2: The
1: problem is that Tennessee looks awesome. Nobody's going to know. That's my problem. Now, if something terrible happens, no one's going to know. Yeah. Oregon, big play. Interception.
2: Just a score. Wow.
1: And they just score. So now 17-14 with the extra point. 17-13 with the extra point pending. So Oregon that quickly with a turnover right back in this game. That's my biggest concern for Tennessee tonight.
2: Yeah.
1: Freshman quarterback on the road. Turnovers.
2: Mm-hmm.
1: Again, I'll come back to what I said during the last segment. I think as long as you're not -2+ in the turnover margin, you're going to win this game against Georgia Tech. To me, that is the one place where if something bad happens, God forbid, that it could be in that game, that area.
2: The one thing we got riding for us is that Heupel has notoriously done really well with limiting the amount of interceptions that his quarterbacks throw, and I think a lot of that is just where he's telling them to throw the football. And so I think it gives you a little bit of a safety net there. The one thing that I would like to point out on turnovers is, you had two fumbles last week. And now I know one was on the snap exchange.
1: Yeah.
2: But one, they ripped it out of your best running back's hands. You can't have that happen tonight, especially in crucial situations. It's a maxim for a reason. The team that makes a few mistakes will win. Play four and make the breaks. What comes your way, go through the whole thing.
13: Side them all.
2: You can't make mistakes, especially on the road. And for a team that notoriously doesn't do great on the road, John Pennington with his buku load of stats likes to pull out that when we're on this offense is on the road, you score two less touchdowns. Now, it's still one of the most high-scoring offenses out there, but that's a drastic change from how much you're scoring at home, and so you want to be able to limit the amount of mistakes because you got to get on the scoreboard. And I think the more you get on the scoreboard, the more you can take a team like Georgia Tech out of it early.
1: Dane, I want to start here with Faison. Let's talk a little bit about Faison, because again, that's my biggest concern for this game. Honestly, it could be. I think it's going to be a very low scoring game. I think if Tennessee gets to 13, I don't know that Georgia Tech can get that. Like, I just don't think they're very good offensively right now, and I don't think they figured out what they want to be with the new offensive coordinator or what they can do. So, my concern here is Faison. How much, but he looked good last week. How much do you take away of what you saw against Furman? Because it did look like a lot of the throws were controlled, right? Mm-hmm. You had the moment at the middle of the first half where they just said, all right, we're not moving the football, throwing it, so let's just run the ball, pull away, then we'll start working on the throw game in the second half. What are your thoughts on how much you can take away about what you think of Faison or your evaluation of Faison after just a Furman game?
2: I just don't know how much you can take away from it, right? I mean, I'm not going to take very much from it. I do think when he did have the chance to throw the ball, it wasn't necessarily that he didn't know where he was going with the ball, which could be a good and a bad thing, right? Yeah. I mean, if you're just locked on to one person and you know exactly where you're going, that could present some issues, right? But it seemed like he was very decisive in his decisions, that when he threw the ball, he was decisive and, hey, I'm going here. I like that option. Boom, throw the ball. Like, I'm not going to sit here and hold it. Forever in a day and just sit back here and look at the crowd, right? So offensive lines hate that. Don't sit back there and hold the ball all day.
1: I will tell you that one thing that I get concerned about, especially with the issues at tackle last week early in the first half, and I love Josh Dobbs. You listen to the station for any length of time, Josh Dobbs is my guy. There were times when Josh was young playing, when they finally put him in as a freshman, where because he couldn't trust his offensive line, you could see Josh looking to say, okay, who missed their block? Now I'm going to make this guy move, and now I'll try to look downfield and make a play. Mm-hmm. And it became very difficult. You know what I mean? And that's my concern if it isn't Jesse Perry at right tackle, because Jesse Perry and Chan Umeroff, I have concerns that is Faison going to look at it and say, okay, where do I need to scramble to? Because I know I can't count on my tackle. When you see a quarterback that doesn't trust his line, sometimes you see them get happy feet, sometimes you see them looking at the line first, then trying to read downfield, and they end up late on passes. Or one thing, and Bobby Scott pointed this out to me years ago, is that a lot of times what you'll see is they throw off their back foot when that happens to try to get the ball out, and they miss high whenever they do that, if they don't step forward through it.
0: I think the one thing you got going for you that you can take from that Furman game is when pressure did present itself, he didn't break down his foot position. He kind of side shuffled out of the danger zone and was still able to deliver some good passes. You know, that's something that you didn't see a guy like Nico do.
1: Yeah.
0: I always think back to that Ohio State football game. As soon as someone breathed in his personal bubble, his feet would break. He would go start running backwards this way or that way, trying to find an option of where to go. I think Faison's got a good trust in his wide receiver cast that, hey, someone's going to get open somewhere. And I think that plays a big piece. And I don't think Nico had the trust in his receivers to want to be able to just, hey, I'm going to give you a one-on-one opportunity. I feel like that's something we talked a lot about in 24, is he wouldn't give his receivers one-on-one opportunities. I think Faison's a guy that he knows, I've got Mike Matthews, I got Braylon Staley, I'm going to give them some one-on-one opportunities. And if worse comes to worse, I've got one of the best mismatched tight ends in Ethan Davis that I can also go to as well. That's what I like to see from that Furman game as well, just to point out that the use of the tight ends. I like the use of the tight ends in this offense. I feel like we saw a lot of it in 24 on the playoff run. I'd like to see that come back into it, especially like I just highlighted with a guy like Ethan Davis. I think he's someone that could be very beneficial for you as a third option in this offense to get some things going.
2: I think it does come back to, like I was saying earlier, and like you just said, you know, how does Faison react after the first time he gets hit and it brings a little blood to the mouth, right? Does he start saying, you know, kind of looking out of the corner of his eye, somebody coming from there again? Like, I just got rocked pretty hard and never saw it coming. So it's, you know, it's a tendency thing. And I think that's, you know, where I was saying earlier, like the O-line's got to protect early because it's going to develop habits for Faison later down the road.
0: Mm-hmm.
2: This year, next week, it will rear its head if he is pressured early and often.
1: Defense. Let's talk about that. I don't think it's going to matter a ton in this game. There was a time, and I will just tell you, buddy of mine that did a lot of work in the NFL for a long time, I'm not going to say his name, I would text him as I'm watching college football, because while I was doing a show through the week, I would watch 10 college football games every week, right? And I would just watch Monday, I'd watch two, Tuesday, I'd watch two. You know what I mean? Like, I would just do that on the ESPN app. You could do that. There was an epidemic that was happening around college football. Would they go to the 3-3 stack and just get their backside ran through? Mm-hmm. And I don't care what team it was. It was all over the country. Everybody got ran through in zone block schemes. Just ran through. And I remember texting him and said, why am I watching this happen with 25 teams in college football right now? And he said, because Matt, the guy at Iowa State that's now at Penn State, that's the Matt Campbell. That's his defensive system, and everybody wants to copycat it, and not many people can pull it off. Should I be concerned watching that 3-3 stack last week that somebody's in his own scheme and just running down their dang throat?
0: I don't think so, because, while it did sometimes present itself as that 3-3 stack, you were still pulling linebackers down to make it kind of like a four-down front picture a little bit. So I don't know how much it is that traditional 3-3 stack. Plus, we've got some really good hybrid body type people, and that's what really kind of makes that defensive scheme schematic work well for you, is when you have hybrid between linebacker, defensive line type bodies. But also, yeah, I'd said it earlier, I think Jim Knowles is a guy that's – this might have been my best plan for Furman, but it's not my best plan for Georgia Tech.
1: It'll be a different thing altogether.
0: It's going to be a different thing altogether, where he's pulling out different things from his bag of tricks, of defensive schemes, and saying, I've got something – cooked up in the pot for Georgia Tech this week, and then next week I got something cooked up for Kennesaw State, and then on down the line. I think that's what we're going to see from this defense this season. No two game plans can be will be comparable throughout the season.
2: I definitely agree with that. You know, a 3-3 presents advantages that a 4-down traditional defense doesn't. In a 3-down, I know we liked sometimes playing against a 3-down. If your D tackles, the four eyes, what we call them, lined up head over the tackle, are smaller bodies, and they were playing a 3-down front that week, you got excited for the game that week.
0: Mm-hmm.
2: If you go into the week and they're playing a 3-down front and you know you've got 6'6", 285 sitting in front of you, it might be a rough night. I might have to buckle it up, mm-hmm. lower the shoulder pads a little more this week. It might hurt after the game, right? So, I mean, in the 3-3 stack, I feel like you're playing head-up D linemen. You can play two ways better. You can hide it a lot better, simulated blitz. A lot of those things that a 3-3 lets you do, but it's like Ollie said, you can only do those against certain teams. A bigger offensive line is going to be able to handle a 3-3 front and move them everywhere, and you're going to average 4.5 yards a carry. So pick your poison with it, right? And I think, like Ollie said, it's going to be however Knowles looks to see.
0: Yeah, and it boils down to your personnel. I mean, I could think back to 2021 against Missouri. They tried to run a 3-3 stack against us. They didn't have the personnel to do it, and we scored about 65 points on them. So that's how south it can go for a team that doesn't have the correct personnel to run that style of defense. I think we got the correct personnel. I mean, they brought in guys at every single level to run this defense this year.
2: 2021 on that game. 2023 was not so pretty.
0: Did I say?
1: Yeah, that was not
0: 23.
1: That did not go well. Okay, if we're looking at this defense, one other question that I have for you guys. Jim Schwartz used to kind of do something similar here because we saw the defensive tackles just kind of get uphill, right? They did not hold their man up or was not gap schemed. It was just get downhill, make a play in the backfield. Jim Schwartz, former Titans defensive coordinator, used to do something different. And what you saw was you need a bigger linebacker. You need a linebacker that could shed a block if he needs to. And the linebackers made a lot of plays. In this defense at Penn State and Ohio State, safeties would come up and also help out in the run game as well. So thoughts on what you're seeing there. Do you feel comfortable with Tennessee's personnel in the linebacking core? I mean, on paper, that should be the strength of this team. If we're seeing defensive tackles get upfield and people are doing something to take advantage of possible over-pursuit.
0: It depends on what evidence I'm looking at. If I'm going to go ahead and just pull out the evidence of last year accumulated with the Furman game, I mean, last year it was evident that they did not want to help out in the run game. They did not want to come down and make tackles. And 9 times out of 10, your linebackers, instead of making a tackle, were trying to just rip the football out. I didn't see that against Furman. I saw a lot more of intentional, I'm going to go in, wrap this guy up,
1: Stephanie
0: and make a tackle.
1: Stephanie Alley hit somebody, right?
0: Yeah, exactly. And, I mean, fumbles are going to come. I would have liked to see him try to create more turnovers against Furman, but I'd much rather see a nice form-fitting tackle than some guy getting dragged 5 yards just ripping like he's trying to start a lawnmower in the morning. I'd rather see that come when, hey, I'm guy number two, guy number three on the tackle. Now I'm going to try to come rip the football. The first guy is always important, secure the tackle. And I saw that against Furman. I want to see if I'm going to see that against Georgia Tech, because I didn't see it at all last year in the 12 games that we watched.
2: Yeah, the linebackers are going to have to fill holes tonight. I think Arion Carter is going to have his hair on absolute fire, right? He feels disadvantaged because he's had a game taken away from him this year by the NCAA. BS if you ask me, but I think that guy's going to have
1: if he wasn't honest, he would have gotten away with it. Nobody knew. You know what I mean? Like, what's that tell you, kids? You know what I mean?
2: Right. And then the three people that know, like, that Arian Carter, he's terrible. He lied. But, yeah, I think that guy's going to have a blast out there tonight, man. I'm super excited to watch him tonight just fly around, make plays left and right. It's going to be fun to watch.
1: That's Dave Davis. Ollie Lane's here as well. I'm Will West. We are live. Union Station, Rocky Hill on North Shore Drive. Massive game day specials. Right now, you can come down and watch the noon games, the 3:30 window. They have Sunday ticket if you're looking for a place. We live down the street, so this is the place that we come to watch NFL games. It's right here, Union Station. They just put up a lot of brand new TVs for this football season. So, I mean, we're looking at just six or seven right in front of us, eight right in front of us right now, where you can watch all the games that are happening. College football's a little drunk in this early window. A&M has pulled away from Arizona State, 31-20 now the score there. Michigan and Oklahoma. All right, I am seeing the television says 10-7. It looks like Oklahoma, they did hit this field goal. They're tied 10-10 with 12 minutes to go in the fourth quarter. Oklahoma State scored again. Oregon got the touchdown to make it 17-14. Oklahoma State marched right down the field with another big play, 24-14 with 2 minutes to go in the first half, as they are absolutely leading the number six team in the nation. We'll keep you updated on all of these upsets brewing right now in the world of college football, and you can join us as well, either on the phone line or the text line at 865-656-9900. 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

0: Live at Union Station, Rocky Hill, we're brought to you by Ray Barner Ford. This is Football Finals, 107.7 WIBK at 99.1, the Sports Animal. I'm Will West, alongside VFL's Ollie Lane, Dane Davis, up until 3:30. College Football Today with Tyler Ivins and Eric Ainge to take over, coming up in just a little bit. All right, we do this every single week. You played, I didn't. Gentlemen, are we ready? Here we go. Dane, we'll start with you on this one. You played, I didn't. Does Jesse Perry need to start at right tackle until Ori Williams is ready? Do you play your best five up front now, or do you look at it and say, we're paying Ori Williams a ton of money, we don't want so much money sitting on the sideline, Ori Williams is going to have to figure it out?
1: Jesse Perry's going to start at right tackle, in my opinion. You know, I think if, like I said, if Ori was ready, I don't see why they wouldn't have started him last week. I don't suspect that the absence of Sam Pendleton last week having any effect on that situation as to why Ori did or didn't play as much, right? So I think the money comes into play at some point, but also at what cost. I think, unlike when NIL first started, everybody's getting paid these days.
0: Yeah.
1: So how much does the money actually matter? Are we back to the point where it's really just the absolute best product we're going to put on the field? And I think it's at that point, and I think the answer to that question is Jesse Perry.
2: Yeah, I mean, and now that's not to say that I don't think you still use Ori Williams. I think you get him some looks and some reps when it calls for it. I mean, they used us in a wide variety of capacities to alleviate some pressure, give some guys some breaks when they need it, and keep everybody fresh. And I think that's how you use Ori Williams for the remainder of the season. You use him as a tool to, one, get him some more game-like experience in some choice situations, and then also to help alleviate some pressure for some guys, give him some breaks, because he is talented. Don't get me wrong. I mean, I don't want people to think, oh, we're wasting all this money on a guy that's not talented. He is talented. He just needs to get some more seasoned experience in. It's very similar to what David Sanders needed last year, was some seasoned experience. I just don't want this to continue to train roll similar to it did last year, where we're flip-flopping offensive linemen every other drive. I don't think that's a successful recipe. I think the successful recipe is you start Sham at guard, you have Jesse at right tackle, and that's your solid five. And whenever someone needs a break, you bring in a rotation piece for that.
0: What am I missing that they keep wanting to bump Jesse Perry down the guard? Like, he just seems to be a really good right tackle in the SEC. And so if I'm looking at it saying, I'd never have to worry about that position against any opponent, my 12 opponents this year. Is there something I'm missing that they are bumping him down? I guess there was a portion of it last year of wanting to get David Sanders on the field so he didn't transfer.
2: Mm-hmm.
0: But he was dealing with the injury. But, man, he's really good. So I just don't understand the need to move him to guard right now.
1: I think he's a very smart player, and that's what sets him apart maybe from other options there. I think Jesse more skilled than what I was athletically, just being brutally honest. But I think he's a lot like I was, having to play all five, right? But I think Jesse, why they want him inside or on the field, no matter what, is because of his smarts. You don't have to worry about that guy on a third and short with a look they haven't seen all week. He's going to recall from spring ball or fall camp when they saw that, or what he's been taught over the last 2 years. And he's going to know exactly what to do. You don't have to worry about that guy. And as a head coach, as an OC, as an O-line coach, that's somebody I'm going to want on the field. I don't want somebody out there that I'm going to have to worry about every single down of the game, right? Is this guy going to do his job? Is he not? And that's not athletic ability. That's just, is the guy going to go to the right place? And to be honest, that's about 85% of the battle, is knowing where you're going. The other 15% is man-to-man, who's going to win.
2: As much as I love Jesse Perry at right tackle, I'm not going to ignore the fact, though, that the movement inside is a little bit better when you do have the ability to bump him back down. And that's no knock on Sham. Sham's a great offensive lineman. He's proven to be serviceable. But I think you do get more of that interior push with Jesse Perry in there at guard. But, I mean, to your point, I think he looks natural at tackle. I think he looks really good at tackle. And at times, I think he looks better, especially in the pass protection-wise, at tackle than he does at guard. But also, how much is that he's not really getting the opportunity to focus 100% of his time on the guard position and 100% of his time on the tackle position? I've said it a lot this week, is that I think he's a guy that would benefit from being able to be told, focus 150% on the tackle position, still know your guard stuff, but find all the intricacies of this right tackle position and know it inside and out.
0: All right, God forbid this happened. You played, I didn't. Ollie, we'll start with you. If Bazon Brandon struggles now that he's taken on Power Conference teams, can you bench him for George McIntyre or Ryan Staub until he's ready, or will you ruin him if you do? Like, is Tennessee Pot committed to Faison for as long as he's upright and mobile?
2: Yeah, I think as long as he's healthy, you're committed to Faison Brandon. I mean, that's just the fact of the matter of the position that you've put yourself in by naming him the preseason starter. You don't want to feel like, all right, now we don't have any confidence in you. We're taking you out. And that's what that does, especially if he's healthy. Now, if it's a situation where...
0: Well, what if he's Bryce Underwood?
2: Yeah.
0: If you took your lumps.
2: And that's the time when a coach like Heupel is going to have to make that executive decision. But I think he's a guy, he believes in his quarterback. So he's going to give him every opportunity to prove him wrong, if that makes sense. But no, that would ruin my confidence. Hey, you believed in me before the season, and now something's gone sideways and you don't believe in me anymore. What changed?
0: Yeah.
2: And so those are the questions that I would ask. And, I mean, I don't know, maybe his mentality is a lot different than mine.
0: I just wondered, is that real? Because we've all said that. People are looking at Bryce Underwood saying, man, you were the number one quarterback in the nation coming into college last year. And I mean, yeah. And again, he's still young. He's 19 years old. You know what I mean? So he's still young for a quarterback, but this is what happens when you start a true freshman from Jump Street. And with what you're paying quarterbacks, a lot of true freshmen are going to want to be promised that. Bryce Underwood supposedly was promised that by Michigan, mm-hmm. that he would start for another staff week one. And we already had Kyle Whittingham saying during this week, well, he's our starter for now.
1: Yeah. So I think that's where it throws a wrench in it. So that's how I look at it, kind of. What did you promise the kid before he got here?
0: Yeah.
1: But also, what did you communicate to the whole group? Because you didn't tell Faison by himself that he was getting the job. You told all three quarterbacks in the same room with Heupel, probably with Joey Halsley, that, hey, we feel like Faison's won the position. If it was communicated in that time, in that way, to say, hey, it's not certain, Faison, that you're going to have the job every week. If you don't perform to the status that we think is acceptable and we think George can give us better looks this week, George is going to start the game. So I think it depends on how it's communicated, right, and how that communication is also reinforced after. If there's things that Faison's doing that maybe slips, like, you know, and they don't take care of it, that could give some uncertainty, and it could make things go different ways in the future. But I think it depends on what was said before you ever got here, but also what was said when you gave him the job.
2: The one thing that I will say is that I can almost guarantee if Joe Milton never got hurt against Pitt, Joe Milton would have been your starting quarterback, and you probably wouldn't have seen much of Hendon. And that's just – I think that's what the case is. He's going to choose the guy that he's got, and he's going to ride with it. He hadn't shown me anything different.
0: Yeah.
2: So,
0: I will tell you, I was told why, because a friend of mine was on the staff at the time, mm-hmm. and had said something about Hendon's much better right now than Joe is, but Joe has higher upside.
2: Mm-hmm.
0: And when I would ask people why, it was, well, if Hendon, we can go 7-5 this year, maybe. With Joe, if we can get the light switch to flip, we could go 9-3 in year one. So that's why they went with Joe, was just the upside was that much higher. With him early on, then the pick game happens, Hendon takes over, and then the rest is history, right, mm-hmm. for two straight years. So there is that other side of it. As long as he's healthy,
2: yeah,
0: he will probably be the guy. Dane, you played, I didn't. How are you allocating running back touches this week if you're Tennessee?
1: I think DeSean Bishop, obviously, it goes without being said, he's going to get a majority of those touches.
0: Is he going 20 carries or so if you're running the ball?
1: How does he hold on to the ball early? Yeah, how do we hold on to the ball, right? But I think they also go to the hot hand. Javon Gordon got a very, very solid dose last week.
0: He did.
1: Justin Baker had a great week. He had one for a big one, but three for 89 yards, I think it was.
0: Yep. So his other two were for 16.
1: How many touches does he get, right?
0: Yeah.
1: So that'd be interesting to see. You at that position, you absolutely have to hold on to the ball, though. That is number one priority, regardless of if you're getting tackled for a loss or if you get 15 on the gain. So just take care of the ball, and everything will play out, I think, in our favor.
0: Ollie?
2: I want him to ride the hot hand.
0: Yeah.
2: I mean,
0: okay.
2: Even
0: if it's not Bishop, you're riding with Gordon if he's the hot hand. You're riding with Baker if he's the hot hand.
2: Yes, but I'm almost 100% certain that hot hand's going to be Bishop.
0: Yeah.
2: I mean, look at the guy. He's the type of guy, and I said this so much last year, is that I wanted them to feed the hot hand. One of our running backs needs to have 20 carries a game.
0: Yeah.
2: Last year, I think there was games that DeSean Bishop should have had 20 carries. There's games that I thought Star Thomas was the guy that should have had the 20 carries. When you look at what work they put in this offseason, the body type that DeSean Bishop has now, he's a powerhouse workhorse running back. He needs to have 20, 25 carries a game. You need to trust him enough to do that for you, because I think he has the stamina for it. And he's probably got the want to for it as well. I mean, being a local homegrown guy, he's going to give all 120%. When he slaps that sign, he truly means I'm giving my all for Tennessee because this is his home state.
3: Yeah,
2: it's his hometown. So I think you ride the hot hand, and I'm almost 100% guaranteed that hot hand will be DeShawn Bishop. And that's not to say you don't get the other guys involved, but I think you benefit from letting a guy take over a football game.
0: Dane, you played, I didn't. Is it tougher going tempo when you put on mass like Tennessee's team has? I was shocked how much they went tempo last week with as much mass as that team
1: what
0: had.
1: What mass
0: in this
1: are we talking
0: season.
1: About? We're talking like
0: physical
1: bad
0: body mass.
1: Or
0: well,
1: we both went both ways, right? It's a different answer. No, I don't know. Yeah, for the offensive line point, I don't think it's harder. I think it probably make it easier on you, to be quite honest. We block a lot of four eyes, like I was talking about, mm-hmm. in three down structures against their offense, just because people are dropping more people for the pass. So the more mass you have, muscle mass you have in your legs and your upper body to be able to move a four eye, it takes a lot more to do that than you do a three tech with a double team and a guard, right? So I don't think it's very hard from an offensive line standpoint. I could see probably from like a receiver standpoint, those guys don't necessarily need a lot
0: Jackson's
1: of muscle strength.
0: Big,
1: they've
0: man.
1: Got to run, right? Yeah. So I could see it could be an issue with them. They're running the whole game. It's a soccer match out there for them, essentially. So
2: I've played at 300 pounds. I've played at 320 pounds. I've played at 350 pounds.
1: Ooh.
2: I can promise you I got tired at every single weight. I mean, it's just the fact matters. It's what's going to happen. But, you know, Dane does have a point. I mean, when I played at my heaviest, honestly, I had a little bit more confidence because, like, I don't have to give all 100% of my strength. I just got to put 330 pounds of weight on some guy and then let him deal with that. So, I mean, it does kind of have some of its saving grace. But obviously, it just all boils down to what kind of shape you're in, what kind of stamina do you have. That's all it is. It's how long can you outlast your opponent. I mean, it's a lot of, I would say, less of your physical training, more of your mental training. How mentally strong are you to continue to push yourself? I mean, there was multiple times. I remember vividly the 23 Virginia game. I had a block, and it was a very long, I think it was like 12, 14-play drive. I had a block that I ended up on the ground. I looked up, and I was like, I don't want to get up. I do not want to get up. Go down here on this hot turf field in Nissan Stadium and snap another football. But you do, because that's what your mentality training tells you to do, is that you get up and you keep going until you get an opportunity to sit down on that cool AC bench.
0: Terry, we are live. Union Station, Rocky Hill, Michigan. Right now threatening. Inside the 10-yard line. At the 1-yard line right now. 8 minutes left in the fourth quarter. The game tied 10-10 against number 11 Oklahoma. It does not look. Oh, he got in.
2: Wow.
0: He got in. Michigan punches it in. 16-10. Wolverines need to lead the number 11 team in the nation. Extra point pending. Right now at the half, Oklahoma State leads Oregon 24-17. That's the number 6 team in the nation. Trailing, Texas A&M has struggled with Arizona State all day long. Inside of 5 minutes, they pulled away now at 17 points in the fourth quarter. 41-20, they lead the Sun Devils. So it still two upsets brewing right now, where we could see two of the top 11 teams of the nation fall, but it does look like Texas A&M going to pull away, handle their business against Arizona State. We'll come back live, thanks to Ray Varner Ford from Union Station in Rocky Hill. One more segment, Football Finals, 107.7 WIVK and 99.1 The Sports Animal.
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0: 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I'm Will West alongside VFL's Dane Davis and Ollie Lane. Ollie, we'll start with you. Keys to the game for Tennessee. We'll finish this sentence for me. Tennessee will beat Georgia Tech if...
1: if they play like Tennessee. If, when you look at this game on paper, Tennessee's clearly the better football team. You need to get Tennessee out of Tennessee's way. I mean, it's a very repeatable sentence that Josh Heupel has said to both of us multiple times is, Tennessee plays Tennessee today. Don't let Tennessee beat Tennessee. That's the number one thing. Just go out there and play your brand of football. And especially if you want a key to the game, your offensive line's got to perform a lot better than they did against Furman. And that's just the clear fact of the matter. I think if you go out there, you set the tone on both sides of the line of scrimmage tonight, you'll own this game. That's what Colorado was able to do, and they went in and found a way to win that football game. Now you're going to be able to go in there, find a way to win that football game by a whole lot more than what Colorado was able to do. The big thing for Tennessee is just go down there, don't make mistakes, keep Faison comfortable, and just let that defense go. Let Arion Carter go play full lights out, let him be comfortable, go take shots. And just have a good football game down south in Atlanta. Enjoy the trip. Come back home. Get ready against Kennesaw State next week.
2: Absolutely. It's starting the game early. It's shutting the crowd up early, scoring quick. If the crowd's rowdy, maybe not. You got to get them out of the game as early as you can, right? Because that's always, I think, the biggest threat in a road game with our offense, how we operate with a silent count. The more crowd noise you have, the easier it is for people to get out of sync with communication. So get the crowd of it. Score early. Stop them early. Don't let them get any momentum. Don't let them think they're in the game whatsoever. You know, just start early. It starts with the O-line, but it's also everybody. Wide receivers have to be in sync with the quarterback. Running backs have to tote the ball good. We got to carry the ball good. Defense, you know, all 11 on both sides, just hounding the football, scoring as possible, scoring as fast as possible.
0: I would say don't be bet down in the turnover battle. Like, that's yeah, number absolutely. One. Number two, if you control the line of scrimmage, you win this game. Just point blank. If you do those two things, frankly, you'll win this game by two touchdowns. If they do it, that needs to happen. Just control the line of scrimmage and don't turn the ball over. That's the one thing. Is I don't mind if you keep the training wheels on Faison in the passing game. I just don't want to see you turn the ball over. That's the biggest thing I don't want to see. So, score predictions. Dane, we'll start with you.
2: I'm going to go Tennessee 42, Georgia Tech 24.
0: Oh, okay.
2: I'm going high.
1: I was going to go 38-21. I thought that was a that
0: okay,
1: was a
0: you guys
1: score.
0: Are going Man. High. I said yesterday I went with a higher score than I'm going to go today, but I think it's going to be something like 23-10. Okay. I don't think Georgia Tech can move the football in Tennessee.
1: No.
0: And I think there's this much of a likelihood that Mendoza doesn't finish the game as Georgia Tech runs for 100 yards. I think their offense is broken. I don't think they're going to figure anything out this week. I think Tennessee is going to smoke them up front. And it maybe a mistake happens somewhere because it is a new defense. But otherwise, I don't know if I believe Georgia Tech would score a touchdown in this game. But I think it'll be something like that where because Tennessee's up a couple of scores, I don't know that I believe they have to go open things up and put a ton of points up, I'm just being very real. And we've seen Josh Heupel in the past say, if we can win that way, A&M game. If you can win that way, he'll do it, right? Mm-hmm. Like, so that was I think it's going to be one of those games where I expect Tennessee to be in control as long as you said, they don't make mistakes, shoot themselves in the foot. I think they will be in control in this game. So Oklahoma now driving. Michigan now taking over the ball inside the 1 yard line.
1: Oof.
0: Michigan takes over up 17-10 against Oklahoma State. Under 5 minutes to go.
1: Wow.
0: In this game at the Big House, Michigan with a chance to knock off the number 11 team in the nation after really taking some abject trash for them to be able to beat Western Michigan on a Hail Mary last week. Otherwise, still at halftime right now, Oklahoma State leading Oregon in this game. Who will be the player of the game that we're talking about when we get to Monday day?
2: Arion Carter,
0: okay.
2: Arion Carter. I think you got to have a receiver in there too, though. And I don't think it's going to be Mike Matthews for some reason. I think it's going to be one of the young guys. Rodarius Jackson, Tristan Keys. I think one of those guys has to come alive this week. I'm going to put that on the wall.
1: Sean Bishop. Already talked about it. I think he's the guy that needs 20, 25 carries. Run for maybe 150. Be the top dog tonight. I think he's going to be that guy.
0: Mike Matthews will have 2 touchdown receptions, so we'll be talking about be the next Biletnikoff. Thank you so much for listening. Thanks to Ray Barner Ford for making it happen. You're looking for a place to watch the game, Union Station in Rocky Hill. I'm Will West. 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
2: I'll say it. It's one of my favorite places here in Knoxville, Tennessee. They always tell us, hey, don't show favoritism. Every business is equal. Well, if you want to talk about where I grew up, if you want to talk about college time, Tyler Ivins, if you want to talk about when friends get back together coming from out of town, where do we meet up? We meet up in the old city. We meet up in downtown Knoxville. We meet up here at Barley's Tap Room in the old city. Tyler Ivins, I'm alongside the VFL, Eric Ainge. This is, in fact, College Football Today, being brought to you by our friends over at First Watch. We're going to be with you for the next 60 minutes right here on 107.7 WIVK and on 99.1 The Sports Animal. Again, Tennessee, Georgia Tech, it's going to be happening right here on both frequencies. That's going to be a kickoff tonight where Tennessee currently sits as a 12.5-point favorite. And they make their first appearance on the Atlanta campus for the first time since, well, the year that I was born. And seeing that the gentleman who's sitting to my left is only 10 days older than me, the year he was born. But it was 1986, the last time, Eric Ainge, that Tennessee visited the Atlanta campus in Georgia Tech. Good afternoon, man.
3: Are we going to go ahead and do it? VFL Bobby Dodd Stadium?
2: Do it.
3: Tennessee playing Georgia Tech tonight at VFL Bobby Dodd Stadium.
2: Just rub it in a little bit more.
3: VFL Bobby Dodd Stadium.
2: Let's go ahead and talk about it. We're going to talk about VFL Stadium that is, well, named after Bobby Dodd. Can I bring up what's happening presently? It's 3:31. I just got a live photo from a friend of mine who's outside of the stadium.
3: Yep.
2: Clouds don't look great, dude. It's already been raining there all morning. I don't want to bring Jim Cantore meteorology weather channel stuff to the conversation early. Weather ain't best. And I know the field drains but by the time we get to 7:30, we'll see where it's at.
3: Are you a little weather stressed? A little bit.
2: Oh, yeah, dude. Come on.
3: Okay, can I help you?
2: Please.
3: Okay, weather stress football.

0: This is where it starts. Where your story begins. This is the trail you blaze yourself. How will you finish? Ingles, we're with you every step of the way.
1: But after that storm tears through, they anticipate it'll just be whatever was last night and this morning. Yeah. So raining during the game, very low percentage, but a very muddy, murky field, that 100% is going to happen.
2: I'm down for it.
1: This is a Tennessee football team. The last time they got together, it was 2017 when the Volunteers double overtime. Butch Jones was still the head football coach at Mercedes-Benz Stadium. And it was, are you ready for this? Daryl Taylor hitting Taquan Marshall in double overtime.
2: I forgot about that.
1: Yeah. Do you remember who the lineman was who blocked the extra point that forced them into the two-point conversion?
2: Not a chance.
1: Paul Bain.
2: Oh, wow.
1: Yeah, old Paul Bain.
2: That's cool.
1: We like to refer to him as old Paul Bain. 656-9900. Let's talk about last week. A lot was on the first impressions of Faison Brandon. Heck, I even brought it up when we were outside of Gate 21. Hey, Ainge. Series 1-2 went to Schaefer. Series 3-4, it gave everybody an opportunity to kind of level out things, get the equilibrium back in place. Do you remember how you performed your first go-around? And yes, I am going to ask you to compare it to a guy who had 5 touchdowns in the dress rehearsal win against Furman.
2: I mean, I did, hold on. First off, I never had the element of running the football like Faison does.
1: Okay, fair.
2: So he had 2 on the ground.
1: Says the guy who actually slowed
2: down an interception. I had one, and it was against Georgia, and my teammates to this day tell me that I asked, did I score?
1: Okay, but were you fast enough to slow down an Alabama defender that kept the game the way it needed to win the game?
2: Yes.
1: You got coops, as the kids say.
2: Yeah, but
1: you
2: like athletic and ability to run are 2 different things. I didn't have ability to run. I had like athleticism to like throw the ball down the field and like escape giant dudes trying to kill you. But Faison, 5 touchdowns. I mean, you're playing Furman. Tonight's the test. We all know that.
1: Yes.
2: Tonight's the test.
1: Yes.
2: And he's going to go against a football team that defensively had to show in week 1 what they got.
1: Yeah.
2: They were in a tooth and nail, grinded out, 14-13.
1: A game they didn't want to be in.
2: None of us really thought they might be in because Colorado was small and Georgia Tech. What do? They run the football and they play great in the red zone and defense and all the things. They didn't do any of that.
1: No.
2: And in rewatching the all 22 of this game, Georgia Tech defensively.
1: Rewatching Colorado, Georgia Tech.
2: Rewatching Colorado, Georgia Tech. Thank you.
1: Yeah.
2: Georgia Tech on defense. Man, they're predictable.
1: That's
2: and from
1: great.
2: A quarterback standpoint, they do different things. Like they play cover 3 and cover 1, and they play cover 1 robber, and they play matchup zone. But to a quarterback, it's all the same.
1: Sure.
2: It's single high or 2 high, and it's single high, and so you snap the ball, and there's 1 safety, so you go that guy to that guy, that guy to that guy. Like, unless they do something totally different defensively, which they might, because they might know they have to. I think Faison is going to have a relatively easy game to read, to see. And those first couple drives, you come off the field, man, you get on the phone. Now Halsey gets to talk to him in the helmet. So if they're doing something weird or they're doing exactly what they thought, Joey Halsey, until 15 seconds, gets to toss out reminders to him before they, as the play's getting signaled to everybody. Faison's out there, and he looks like he's just getting the signal. It looks like he's talking. Joey's telling him, remember, 1 high, 2 high.
1: Yes.
2: That's it, man. 1 high, 2 high.
1: Right.
2: That's all you got to know, man. And like, and then he gets to snap the ball and go, oh, that's 1. That guy to that guy. And then you're dealing with a freak that's 6'4", 225 pounds, that can run like a deer and can throw it like he's a pocket passer that's never ran in his life. He's a nightmare, dude. For other teams, not for us. You have a power T on your shirt. And so
1: I do. This has been a game that I've actually had highlighted for some time, and here's the reason why. Ainge, it's an opportunity for Tennessee to go up against a Power 4 opponent, like so many of the other SEC teams are doing today, including Texas, Ohio State, which also including Oklahoma right now is going to need to slow down Michigan. We are under the 2-minute timeout, and wouldn't you know it, but talk about shaking things up from how you looked in week 1 to week 2. The Wolverines are trying to hold on to a 17-10 lead. Can they pull off the upset in the Big House? It's hard to actually believe this would be an upset, but based on rankings, yes, this would be an upset. Not only that, but we're going to give you another upset that's in the making right now, where Eric Ainge, if you want to talk about things that might surprise some people, coming up in the next couple of minutes, we might need to share about what's happening down in Stillwater between Oklahoma State and Oregon, but I want to stay here.

0: with Tennessee Georgia Tech just momentarily as we continue from right here at Barley's Tap Room in the Old City. I want to talk about this offense because here's the thing. Last week, we heard about Sam Pendleton. Sam Pendleton, he was in timeout because you can't do some of the things that he did. They did not start Ori Williams at right tackle. They moved with Jesse Perry, Sham Umarov. This is where you're going to need to see what your consistent starting five is going to look like if Faison Brandon's going to continue to have success. Your overall thoughts on question one. Bigger return for Tennessee this week, in your opinion. Arion Carter coming back from suspension. Sam Pendleton returning to the starting sitting position, which he won't call it a suspension. Josh Heupel won't, but he returns to the starting lineup.
1: 1A, 1B.
0: Okay, fair.
1: Because Arion Carter's the best player on the team. He's the leader of the team, not just the defense.
0: Right.
1: Not just the dot. Jim Knowles gets to talk to him guy.
0: Right.
1: He's the leader of the entire football team. So I don't know. Short a quarterback, I don't know who you could say that was a bigger return than our middle linebacker. But that being said, we played six different O-line combinations in the first nine drives. For a reason. It's a dress rehearsal.
0: Thank you, Cheyenne. Cheyenne, one of the incredible servers here at Barley's Tap.
1: Helping Susan and T.D. Ainge with a little bit of water, lemon water there to get set up.
0: Have you not taught your son how to crack open a beer yet? That's weird. Canned beer for your son. Okay. You.
1: We are Barley's.
0: Yeah, it happens.
1: Pendleton coming back, though, the biggest thing I saw from the O-line last week was it was communication issues.
0: I buy that.
1: Like, you can put the film on, and on most of them, if you watch one guy, like David Sanders got beat around the edge once or twice, you know, or he got beat inside one time really bad.
0: Yeah.
1: And Perry did pretty good. Most of them did pretty good. I bet they all graded out about a B, you know, B plus. They didn't have the best day of their lives, but they weren't bad either.
0: I'm not going to knock them for Furman.
1: Yeah, they weren't bad either. But, like, the thing I did see was, like down on the goal line, pivotal down, it's like on the one, I don't remember what down and distance it was, but it's on the one, and we take like a 3-yard loss, and everyone's like, we can't even block Furman. Well, the right guard, whoever it was, didn't communicate to the center and the tackle.
0: Right.
1: That the center was going to go down, and the guard and the tackle, you two have you two. And the guard went with the center and ran into him, and the guy just shot the gap and got a tackle for loss.
0: Yeah.
1: And that's not because you can't block. That's because you got six combinations and nine drives, and O-line is like speaking like what's the thing you buy to, like, when remember, babe, when we went to Mexico and we were like Babbel, remember Babbel?
0: Yeah, because it translates.
1: Yeah, because you're gonna like learn a new language.
0: Yeah,
1: O-line is Babbel for like everybody. You can call sexy Jack Wright Zip, Act 4 Cobra, Dover, F Shoot Hob, and the O-line's like, cool, get to the line. What front are they in?
0: Translation.
1: Deuce. You know, Roger, Roger. Larry, Larry, Larry. Razor. They have their own entire communication, no matter what you call in the play, in the huddle, no matter what, every time. So when those teams like Georgia shift at the last second, or they move, or you have teams like us with Knowles,
0: right,
1: that have three down linemen and like four linebackers, and they're walking around, they're running around, you don't know what they're going to do. You don't know what to call. So you have this play call, sounds good. The secondary looks great. O-line communicating, they're like, are we in Roger or are we in Larry right here? I don't know. Just point him out and let's roll. And it seemed like we had a little bit of that. And I saw Heupel. He made some comments. They did some things that we thought that they didn't know. I don't know that I believe him on that. I think it's more of a, like, you had a bunch of dudes talking to each other that who's in charge, who's making the call.
0: Right.
1: Your start center's not out there.
0: It goes back to how many years did we talk about the importance of Brandon Kennedy needing to be healthy and available, Cooper
1: yeah.
0: Mays needing to be healthy and available.
1: Big time.
0: Communicator.
1: Center is, everyone like always talks about like tempo. Like in Heupel's offense, the center is important. Dude, the center is important at Central, where you went to school.
0: Yeah.
1: The center is important at Bearden Middle.
0: Yeah.
1: Like, it doesn't matter who you play or where you play or what level you're playing, the center is the most important player on the offense, other than the quarterback. You got to be able to tell the boys what to do, and you can't have two young guys next to each other. And we don't. We got a bunch of veterans. But, like, in this portal era we live in now, it's a bunch of dudes that have played a ton of snaps. You know what they haven't done? Played snaps together.
0: That might be all she wrote as we're wrapping things up at the Big House. Time continues to tick. Can John Mateer get another snap off before the game is over? He cannot. And it's gone final from the Big House. And this is going to lead me into my next question to Eric Ainge, but we will give you the final. The SEC does suffer their first loss on the season. Wolverine 17, Oklahoma 10. Low-scoring game, and Michigan bounces back after a, well, I was going to say a 12-7 loss to Western Michigan, but the scorebook says differently. Eric Ainge, it was talked about not only locally, but also nationally. Teams that struggled in week one, how would they respond in week two? Hey, Eric Ainge, an extra second on the clock, it helped Michigan advance to 1-0, but now this was a nasty defense week two, and now I've officially pulled off the upset against Oklahoma. Do you have any Georgia Tech concerns that Brent Key, who came out kind of like the gospel and said, on me, bet you it won't happen again, and that's a Power Four team. Do you have any concerns that perhaps maybe we're seeing a Michigan team turn things around early? Could we see that tonight for a Georgia Tech team?
1: I do. Schematically, it looked like Georgia Tech played Colorado, and it looked like they went out there with the, hey, we're Georgia Tech, and I'm Brent Key.
0: Yeah.
1: Like we all talked, like you and Kaner all week, and me and Brian and everyone across the world said, what's a Brent? Yo, they're going to run the football. They're going to be good up front.
0: And then
1: they went out there, and Colorado wanted it more. And they had more dudes in there, and they brought the fight to them. And they have a new center and a new guard starting for the first time in college football, and their core struggled bad. And, like, I don't know that you can fix that in a week, but what you can do is learn, like Michigan did, and you can say, you know what we're not good at? What we tried to do last week. So why don't we go ahead and instead of going out in the game and wasting a quarter or a half trying to figure out what we already know, let's just assume we're not great at this, and let's try blank instead.
0: Right.
1: And Georgia Tech's going to need to do that. They tried it against Colorado. I'm watching their defense. They had a ton of three down fronts. They had a ton of even tray front. They had a ton of fronts that I watched and I went, Georgia Tech clearly thinks they can just manhandle Colorado, or you don't line up like that.
0: Fair.
1: The coach doesn't call it if you don't think you can do it. And they did it all game long. And I was same on offense. Hey, they think they can just hand the ball to Haynes and run the ball.
0: Yes.
1: But they can't. Oh, I guess we're going to have to change personnel and throw it now.
0: Can I just be devil's advocate? How much of them relying on Justice Hayes, Michigan transfer, came off the bum ankle? Alberto Mendoza was favoring his left ankle after getting rolled up on in the first half. My concerns is I think they might be covering up an injury a little bit more. That's why I saw this line go from 8.5, 13.5 immediately. I went, okay, who's hurt?
1: If he actually sprained his ankle, personal experience, it's 10 times easier to finish playing than it is to play the next week or two or sometimes three.
0: Did you ever get the old magic pew-pew?
1: No, they didn't do that back then. This gave you Toradol.
0: Oh,
1: crutches.
0: Really?
1: Yeah.
0: But now,
1: remember the 06 LSU game?
0: Of course, I don't forget it.
1: Yeah.
0: I was in house.
1: Remember we got the we should have won. His knee was down. It wasn't down. Yeah. I crutched to the stage to play cuz I sprained my ankle.
0: You had crutches at the ball walk.
1: Yeah, I crutched, but like, well, they might have dropped me off. It might have been like crutch to like walk in the
0: stadium.
1: No, but
0: I saw you go inside the locker room because I used to be there for everyone.
1: Then yes, yeah.
0: Fanboy like, Ivan's here at 3:46.
1: And now we're just best friends.
0: Yeah.
1: But I did it the week before. I could have finished the South Carolina game, but I didn't need to.
0: Yeah, game was at hand.
1: Do you want a fun fact?
0: Only if it's a fun fact.
1: I actually called a timeout in that game.
0: For what reason?
1: South Carolina 06.
0: For what reason?
1: We were in 4-minute drill. Crompton had never really played before.
0: Sure.
1: And I knew the mannerisms and the architecture of like what you're checking to. And he wasn't wrong that he was checking to a 9 route. He went Gaston Moore, 06 South Carolina.
0: Okay,
1: we're running 4-minute drill and they're loading the box and it's press.
0: Right.
1: And he's checking to a pass.
0: Oh,
1: and I'm standing by Fulmer, like can barely walk, and I'm like, timeout! Timeout! And he just looks at me, and my eyes are huge. His eyes get huge, and he goes, boom! And, like, hits it and called a timeout, and he was like, what? And I was like, he was about to throw it, and he's like, oh, you know, Fulmer. He's like, what?
0: Yeah.
1: And I was like, yeah. So I called a timeout in those six guys. You became, South Carolina
0: game. So you went from, you went sideline OC?
1: Yeah, a little bit.
0: A little sideline OC?
1: Yeah, I hope we don't need that tonight,
0: that
1: man. I hope that this, like, Michigan and Oklahoma might have nothing to do with tonight, man. We got some dudes. Effort's overrated. They got a good safety. They got some good players. We should be able to do what we want tonight.
0: That's Eric Ainge, the VFL, right here at Barley's Tap Room. You can swing by, and they've now flipped it over. How about the first SEC on SEC matchup? Somebody this morning on College Game Day straight up said, yeah, give me Will Stein to pull the upset over Alabama at home.
1: Yeah,
0: I believe his name rhymes with Flirt Street.
1: Herbie did it.
0: It's underway from right here at Barley's Tap Room. Ainge, we're looking at the gigantic projector screen. They have 12 additional televisions. Give this a listen. Great food and drink specials. They have 96 drafts on tap, $2 Jello shots, and tonight they're going to have $20 buckets of neutral. Oh, yeah, by the way, delicious pizza. They've got full menus for you. And if you're looking for an opportunity to see just what it's like to be amongst the Vol fans during a road trip, they're going to have live music, including their full-size pool tables and dart boards.
1: That's fun.
0: For the next 45 minutes right here at Barley's Tap Room. Oh, we were going to tease a potential upset happening, and then 10 unanswered points, and now all of a sudden we got a game in Stillwater between the Cowboys and the Ducks. We'll also get you caught up what's happening around college football. And oh yeah, in the words of Mike Keith, may I try it, the return of Arion Carter.
1: Number sack.
0: Number seven returns to, how quickly is it going to take for him to yell sack in the visiting play-by-play booth
1: in VFL Bobby Dodd Stadium? I'm not sure. Probably not long.
0: Speaking of VFLs, it's Eric Ainge. I'm Tyler Ivins. 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

You know what? I love reading text messages, especially from you guys that are listening to us outside of Bobby Dodd Stadium in Atlanta. Michael reaching out. This is what the skies look like. It looks like it's about to open up. We're under the tent listening to you and Ainge right now. Rock on all the way from Rocky Top. Well, that's what we do. Whether you're catching...

0: Taking a look around the scoreboard, not just in the SEC, but around college football. If you're just now joining us on 107.7 WIVK and 99.1 The Sports Animal, let's get you caught up. Maybe you just now tuned over after watching the close of what was at the Big House, and you can kind of hear some of the noise picking up. Why? Because we flipped over to SEC on SEC action. But this is what you need to know. First, it was Bryce Underwood and Kyle Whittingham moving to 2-0 with a 17-10 win over Oklahoma. How about Indiana, the defending national champions? No problem, 55-0 over Howard. And other scores of interest just getting underway. That from Tuscaloosa. That's a showdown between Alabama and Kentucky. They are scoreless right now. But hey, Eric Ainge.
1: Hello.
0: They went into the locker room up 24-17. Oklahoma State, Eric Morris, and Drew Mestemaker. They've traded field goals, but Oregon just punched in a touchdown. Don't blink. But Oregon went into this matchup as a 20-point favorite. They're trailing by three. Now, it's still changed to go in the third quarter. My guy, we've already seen a couple of top 11 teams, one already get knocked off in Oklahoma. Tell me when we leave the airways, we're not actually going to be talking about an Oregon team that had problems in the central of Oklahoma.
1: We're not, but they're going to have problems.
0: Dante Moore could have been the number one pick. Let's come back and win a natty.
1: I do not believe in Dante Moore at all. I think he's a good college player playing in a bad conference with a ton of studs, and he's an okay player. That's what I think. I'd take Mestemaker. If you made me pick a quarterback to like be on my NFL team today, I don't care what their stats are.
0: No. I think it's backing up what you're saying.
1: What's he
0: Dante
1: doing?
0: Moore right now, 50% from the field. He's 10 of 10 for $125.
1: No, ew. I mean, like, I just don't see it with him. Now, Oregon is going to figure it out at some point. But they've been so good the last couple of years. It would be normal. It wouldn't be normal when you got your stud quarterback coming back that everyone thinks is a top five draft pick. That's weird. But I don't think he's a top five draft pick. I think people think that. I think they have stats and they think that. And I think bad NFL execs that make bad choices all the time. Buddy, you're a Giants fan. You've seen bad NFL
0: Jets.
1: Jets. But I'm saying Jets, Giants, Cowboys, name it. Name an NFL team that's not picked good players in the first. I don't see it with Dante Moore. But Oklahoma State is, they're getting it done. Hey, this place is awesome, by the way.
0: Yeah, here's the thing. I come from an upbringing of, hey, show everybody love. Don't show specialty love to one business.
1: Except my wife, who's right there. You better show her love.
0: I always have, always will. Can I show her what I'm about to show her?
1: Sure.
0: Can I show her something privately right now, and you promise you won't get upset if I show it to her privately?
1: I won't. You could do anything. She made a face.
0: We're just private. I'm showing her a baseball score.
1: Oh. The Mets are beating the Yankees.
0: Don't ask me what happened last night.
1: Hey.
0: Don't ask me what happened last night.
1: But the Yankees have been winning since Judge came
0: out. Yeah, and guess what? The Mets have also stunk. So guess what? Let's keep talking about things that I'm not good at.
1: You could have showed teams. We could show them the score of the Subway Series from last night.
0: So defensively, when we look at this Tennessee football team.
1: Let's look at Jim Knowles and everything we got to do
0: here.
1: So
0: defensively, when we look at this Tennessee football team, what'd you see last week in Jim Knowles' first showing? Because guess what, brother? Alberto Mendoza and the cheering gets louder. Why?
1: Kentucky takes a 7-0 lead.
0: Okay, can I just stop the question I was going to ask you? Hey, Ainge, yes or no? Is September 12th going to get weird?
1: It already looks like it might. Now, I thought Oklahoma would come back and win. And I think Oregon will come back and win. They might not. I think Bama, I have to say now they're losing, will come back and win. Because it's like the old cloth cut of me that's like, if you're the better team, you ought to win.
0: Yeah.
1: That's not college football anymore. The brand next to your name kind of doesn't matter. And hey, give Will Stein some credit. He told them to all bring in their flasks and go nuts.
0: He did. He said, let's get 65,000 people with flasks in their pockets.
1: He basically said, can we make Kroger Field not Kroger Field? Can we make Kroger Field hard to play in, please?
0: So instead of
1: Alabama's coming in here.
0: Instead of PG, they want it to be like TVMA?
1: Yeah, they want. And he said scream obscenities at them, which he doesn't know. He came from Oregon. You can't tell Kentucky people to scream obscenities.
0: Right.
1: That'll get weird. That's not an okay thing to do. But the flask thing is fine. But they scored a touchdown and they're winning. I hope 7 o'clock in Atlanta isn't like this.
0: What do you mean by this? Give me context.
1: You watch teams play in week 1 and then everyone goes, oh, that's who they are.
0: Yeah.
1: That's not true.
0: Week one identities, yes.
1: Yeah, week one identities, Tyler, are not, they're not true. So then you watch week two, and then you go, oh, everyone goes, see, Oklahoma State is great. Oklahoma is bad. Michigan yep. is great. And hold on. That's not true either. Like, why? And we have to talk every day. You can't just say, can we wait till week seven, or why do we have jobs?
0: Yeah, we don't play that game.
1: We don't play that game. You got to have jobs. You got to talk. You got to figure it out. Do the best you can. But it's an important note to make that how a team plays in 1 week against a team that sucks and how they play against another team the next week that's really good, maybe that's the better test. Maybe Michigan is more this Michigan. Maybe Oklahoma's offensively is more this Oklahoma. We'll see what Alabama is and how Keelan Russell plays. He's taking the field for the first time. Kentucky just took the ball and scored. Game's far from over, but Georgia Tech, they played Colorado. I think that's my pause with that is if they thought Colorado was just like playing an FCS team and they were just going to show up and do what they do.
0: Absolutely.
1: That is a culture flaw that can't be fixed in a week.
0: We got about 90 seconds, so I'm just going to squeeze this last comment in, and I want your thoughts. Yes or no? Is Georgia Tech just always been an okay program that just the last couple of years were propped up by a darn good offensive coordinator that's now in Gainesville and a former five-star quarterback that's in the NFL now in Haynes King?
1: Yeah.
0: Okay. That could have been their two-year identity, and it was shown in their week one identity.
1: My big takeaway from Colorado, Georgia Tech, it was less that like, so I said they were soft watching it live. Rewatching it, I went, I don't think they understand what they're doing defensively all that much. They look confused.
0: I love following along.
1: They look weird. Like, it looks like they don't know. Like, they don't know what to do. And if you don't know what to do, you're on your heels. And when you're on your heels, guess what? You can't, when you're out, you're not going to play good. They didn't look like they knew what they were supposed to do. And if that's the case, maybe they can fix that. Maybe they'll look different this week, tonight. Mm-hmm. Maybe they'll look different tonight because they learned that and they said, simplify it. Let's get a plan. Let's go to work. But they played Colorado and they fought for their life. They didn't play an FCS team. They played a good football team. I think two like bowl eligible football teams played in week one. And they both looked pretty bad.
0: It's Eric Ainge. We're right at 4 o'clock. We are at the top of the hour. We're going to get you caught up on what's happening around the Southeastern Conference. Oh, yeah. French fries for all. When I say they have a delicious menu here at Barley's Tap Room, you've got to taste it to believe it.
1: Oh, no.
0: You have to
1: TD's about to go nuts.
0: I'm watching him right now. Brother, that's a lot of ketchup, and I hope I see that completely gone by the time this show's over. 30 minutes to play with here.
1: Uncle Tyler said get messy.
0: Oh, because guess who doesn't have to clean him up later?
1: Uncle Tyler.
0: All you want, dude. Don't give him a bib. Make sure it's all over that jersey. When we come back, I want to talk Arion Carter.
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0: You're going to think this is the same segment we just did here on College Football Today, being brought to you by First Watch, the Daytime Cafe. Hey, Eric, 7-0 Kentucky, turnover Alabama, and they got the ball back. Psst, is September 12th about to get weird?
1: I hope it stops getting weird about 6:59.
0: There. Brother, I'll take that.
1: I am good with Bama losing. I'm good with Oklahoma losing.
0: What about Oregon, who right now
1: I'm
0: is
1: good with Oregon losing.
0: Three? Let's double
1: I'm
0: check.
1: Good with all that. Yeah. All those things are fine.
0: Oklahoma State is driving inside Oregon's territory up three.
1: I'm fine with all that. Give me all these things.
0: Are things going to be right on the world for the defense? Now, look, they weren't wrong. But, boy, brother, if you're telling me I can get a new vehicle that also has heated seats, I'm not saying Arian Carter's just heated seats, but if you can return your bells and whistles, number 7, guess what? He should have been suspended in the first place, but now you've got your dude back tonight at VFL Bobby Dodd Stadium.
1: It's a huge deal. So I was the weird one early. That when he had a 2-game suspension, I said that's fine. Because I don't think we need him to win. And I'd say that right now if he turns his ankle in pregame. I do not think we need Arian Carter to win tonight and play good on defense. Defensively. I said, if he doesn't play against Tech, against a team that's going to try to run the football a ton, he'll be 100% healthy. Should be anyway for Texas. But he's going to play, and it will make a massive difference. He's the best player on our defense. Maybe Gillum.
0: You just said he's the best player on our defense. Is he the best player on the roster? I know we could have a phase on discussion.
1: Hold on, but no, today, sitting here today, not talking ceiling and future.
0: No, we're just having a discussion.
1: He's the best player on our team.
0: I don't disagree with you. I'd co-sign that.
1: Yeah, and so having him out there also provides that element of, like, let's say September 12th, to your point, is weird.
0: Okay.
1: Let's say we do struggle, and Faison is a 18-year-old freshman. Let's say he does throw the ball to the other team, and some things aren't going our way. Having number 7 out there is of massive importance if that's how it's going.
0: Xavier Gilliam, Tyree Weathersby, Kay and Lee. I'm just naming a few players that had big, big performances last week. You took some dings on your depth during fall camp, but Ainge, we keep hearing it. Yeah, with Jim Knowles, it's always year number 2. Jim Knowles, year 2. Jim Knowles, year 2. If we're going with a progress report like all of Tennessee's fan base is, and look, this is kind of just, I don't think this is open-minded, but Tennessee fans, the ones at least I talked to, said, another Penn State defensive coordinator, Bob Shoup, Tim Banks. Yeah, let me know when Jim Knowles does something well. So we're going to do a game-by-game progress report. Let me ask you, what should be Game 2's expectations for Jim Knowles now that he's not playing a Furman team, but he's doing it on the road?
1: What I would challenge, well, not even me, but like what I know he will challenge the team to do and what the plan will reflect. Every good DC I've been around some good ones. John Chavis was great. Rex Ryan, one of the best ever. Eric Mangini, one of the best ever.
0: Hear.
1: So if you're going to be like every one of them starts the week in the team room on both sides of the ball. But then you get to defense with what do they want to do? If things are going good for them, they're doing blank. We're going to eliminate that from their playbook and force them to do something they don't want to do. Give Prime some credit. What does Georgia Tech want to do? Run the football.
0: Yeah.
1: So what are we going to completely commit to do and force them to not throw it? Well, Berto Mendoza went 17 for 23 for 280 yards. 2 field goals.
0: They only scored a touchdown on a kickoff return.
1: So, like, what does Georgia Tech want to do today? This is why early football season's hard. I don't know. I think they want to run the ball.
0: I respect you saying it that way.
1: I think they want to run the ball. I think everyone wants to say, let's run the ball and stop the run and make our field goals, and we'll get out of here with a win. But they may look at it and go, we're not going to be able to just do what we do and run the football. Let's have a better plan for if we can't. Let's have, because that's what they struggled with in the Colorado game. Their new OC, they couldn't run the ball. And they're like, okay, well, let's do this. And they were like, okay, well, we can complete some balls between the 20s. And they got in the red zone, and they got on third down. They had no idea.
0: Chris Godsey, former tight end coach of the Baltimore Ravens.
1: Yeah, like, so if I'm Knowles, I'm saying, well, you're not running it to beat us.

0: tonight.
1: Yeah.
0: And if nothing else, when you get in the red zone, you're going to feel. And if that's all they accomplish, if you look at the total yardage and you go, wow, did you see Georgia Tech had 400 yards offense? Yeah, but they had one touchdown and three field goals. That's all they got in the whole game. Then you go, well, we won. Money downs are big tonight, real big. Red zone, third down. They can have some success. They can have a better plan. And then when you get third down, get off the football field.
2: Now, keeping an eye what's happening right now in Lexington. Does that look like a pick six? Because it is a pick six. 34 yards out, just when Kentucky looked like that they were going to try to drive it.
0: Way to go, Minchie.
2: Alabama comes back, and they return serve. Extra point pending. We're about to be tied at Kroger Field in Lexington. 7-7. Kick is on the way. It is through the uprights, and this game is officially tied. All right, let's look around the scoreboard. I know you guys want to get caught up to date. It's Oklahoma State pounding away. They have it inside Oregon's red zone. Already a Michigan upset at home over Oklahoma. Could Oklahoma State now be the kings of the Midwest, the prairie, with a victory over Oregon at home?
0: If Oregon is going to struggle with Boise State, who's good, and Oklahoma State, who has talent, it's basically North Texas.
2: That's Eric Morris and Drew Bestemaker.
0: Yeah, I mean, it's basically like North Texas's best play. If they're going to struggle like this, then when they get to, like, Indiana, I don't know the rest of their schedule, but when they get to the big boys.
2: Oregon doesn't have as easy of a conference schedule as Indiana.
0: No, they don't. I mean, they have three or four games. USC's good. Yes. Ohio State's good. Yes. I don't know if they have to play them all, but we don't know a ton about Minnesota. We're going to learn a little more about Minnesota. We're going to learn a little
2: nice
0: bit
2: little
0: about.
2: Nice little game tonight against Mississippi State.
0: Yeah, I mean, we're going to learn a lot about a lot of these teams. We're still in week two, man. It's early.
2: It is early, but September 12th on the calendar, we don't want to say it's going to get weird, but so far what we've been shown is, well, things can in fact get weird. We'll keep you up to date with the Cowboys and the Ducks right now in Stillwater, but right here at Barley's Tap Room, Eric Ainge's keys to a Tennessee victory over Georgia Tech, that in the next 9 minutes. But when you come to Barley's Tap Room right here in the Old City, what you're going to get is this giant projector. I know some of you guys are going to text me going, Ivins, I'll come down and hang out with you and Ainge, but what game's on the projector? SEC on SEC from Kroger Field.
0: Bama, Kentucky, man.
2: The upstairs, Ainge, where all the pool tables are, they have the different packages you need. So if you want Oregon, Oklahoma State, yup. You want Notre Dame, yup. You want.
0: Wait, are you good at pool?
2: Awful. I'm not like you where I can just roll out of bed, hit 300, throw 94, hit 18 free throws in a row, and then go bowling and then roll a 290.
0: I don't think I'm that good at pool, though, actually.
2: I'm good at swimming in a pool, but I'm not good at playing billiards. No,
0: I can pool all day.
2: Oh, dude, that's me and you.
0: Yeah, I'm a great pool.
2: Actually, I don't know if you know this.
0: I actually came from the pool before we came here.
2: Yeah, I was an All-American at just being lazy in the pool.
0: Now, yeah. I'm great at that. Kill it. Five-star, actually. Five-star.
2: Speaking of things that are being killed right now, if you're expecting to come down to Barley's and order chicken fingers, Thomas Ainge is going to eat every single chicken finger that's available in the kitchen right now. That or ketchup.
0: He'll also give you multiple fingers of ketchup to lick if you want it.
2: Yes, again. Like his dad under his hair. Like his dad licking his fingers before a snap. How about how Tennessee does beat Georgia Tech? Remember, this is the game that's worried me. If you caught afternoon drive, I was worried about a week two trap game. I have this a closer score than the 12.5 point spread tonight. I want to be dead wrong. I want Tennessee to body bag this team early and drag them up and down the wet field that is VFL Bobby Dodd Stadium. Now Ainge's rubbed off on me. College football today being brought to you by the friends over at First Watch, the Daytime Cafe. The wrap-up, what you need to know about Tennessee, Georgia Tech, you'll be able to hear it tonight on both stations, the sister stations of the Vol Network. 99.1 The Sports Animal and 107.7 WIBK.
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2: Eli Davis back in the Budweiser Studios. 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Who are the Titans playing tomorrow? That's right, at home against the Jets. So maybe you should, if you're not going to Nashville, like some of us are, womp womp, you should come to Barley's Tap Room in the Old City. Hey, Eric Ainge, let's give him a little bit of love. Let's highlight the three keys to victory. We call these the First Watch Keys to a Victory for Tennessee over Georgia Tech later this evening.
0: The daytime cafe tonight is the nighttime cafe because we are playing at 7 o'clock at VFL Bobby Dodd Stadium. Number one, the key to evolve victory, first couple drives. When I say set the tone, come out, don't do anything crazy. Some people hear conservative. I hear calculated. Come out. You know, everyone's like, oh, they're just running the ball. They're running the ball. And I'm like, exactly. They ran the ball in 11 personnel. And then they went to 12. And then they flexed the tight end out. Then they motioned the guy all the way across. They're gathering information. What's their plan? Because a week against Colorado does not tell you what this Brent Key football team is going to do against Josh Heupel and these Volunteers tonight. And the first drive or two, run the ball, because that allows your O-line, your tight ends, your skill players to dig their cleats in the dirt, be yes. aggressive, come out and come at them and set the tone early. This is a team that played catch for most of the game against Colorado. They didn't play that well. They weren't playing behind the line of scrimmage. Their linebackers effort, the guy with all the tattoos and the face paint by the third quarter. He had 13 tackles, most of which were by a shoestring 9 yards down the field.
2: Yeah.
0: He's a very overrated player. Harris is a really good safety. I mean, they have some good players and some decent speed, but it's not conservative. It's calculated. Do that. See what they want to do, and then get on the sideline and say, remember, like last week, Furman, easy, run, RPO, quick. Hey, all they're doing is playing quarters. That's it. That's what they're doing. Versions of cover four. What'd we do? Faked a block with Mike Matthews and had a touchdown. Then what'd we do? Went 2x2. And had Mike Matthews run a post route against outside leverage because they're all there playing quarters. Gather your info and then strike. Number two, mentioned it earlier, money down in red zone.
2: Oh, I love this.
0: If they want to move the ball between the 20s, that's fine. If Mendoza completes some balls and runs it a little bit himself and scrambles, that's fine. But then when you get to third down, when you get in the red zone, get off the field and hold them to three. And if you do that, you win the – actually, if you just do that, you win the ball game. Short of you turned it over 9 times or something crazy. If you just hold them to field goals.
2: I was about to say, trade sixes for threes.
0: If you trade sixes for threes against Georgia Tech tonight, you're winning. They're not good enough to beat you doing that. And then number three, I expect explosive plays on both sides of the ball. Last week, Colorado had 5 10-plus-yard rushing plays against Georgia Tech. Now, we gave up 6. Guess what? 5 of them in the fourth quarter.
2: Yeah, there you go.
0: Three quarters, they had 50 yards rushing. We missed a tackle and lined up wrong once, and they had one of them. So explosive plays, limit them on defense, and then see the plan and attack the plan. That's what I want from Heupel tonight. I mean, the amount of times that Cut and I, you can go back to the Peyton days of here, we know how 95 Bama. I'll give you see the plan. I'll give you the best see the plan, attack the plan. We know exactly how they're going to line up. Why? It's the third Saturday in October. Mm-hmm. You've already played a ton of football games. Mm-hmm. This is what they run to open the game every time. Yeah. So if we know it, attack it. But you can't, after one game against Colorado, actually be positive of what Tech's going to do.
2: Right.
0: So you come out, run the football, go nuts. You might just score doing that, by the way. You know, you might just score, you know, one of these guys might just break one, break a tackle, and you might just score handing it off, RPO. And I say hand it off if they load the box, which they're going to have to. These guys, every game, Tyler Ivins comes down to what can we get away with to stop the thing we want to stop? Okay. You're a big fighting guy, right? Boxing guy,
2: yeah,
0: you know?
2: Yeah, my guy.
0: It's like, you know, I'm not trying to beat him in the first round. I'm going to beat him in the sixth or seventh round because I know he'll get a little tired because he's going to go nuts early, and you take that plan. See what they want to do. See how they think they're going to stop you. Maybe they even have some success, and then punish them for not being able to change. We have coordinators that can change.
2: Walk me through this. Be a guy who played the sport. Talk to a guy who didn't play the sport. The numbers tell me this game is going to be closer than I believe it is, because you know I'm a slave to the desert. But I'm also a firm believer, Eric Ainge, that the best predictor of the future is the past. And you know what the past has taught me under Josh Heupel? When he plays Power 4 opponents outside of the SEC, like NC State, like Syracuse, etc., he bags them early and he drags them to the morgue. I have a feeling I might be off on this game, and Tennessee might just body bag this team early and throw them in a freezer.
0: I don't see a scenario, to your point, I don't see a scenario where Tech can come out and play a light box and play all this coverage and stop us from throwing and stop us from running.
2: Yeah.
0: I don't see it. If they're going to stop us from, like we said earlier, what's a good coach do? What's the other team want to do?
2: Exactly.
0: Well, let's stop them from doing that.
2: Right.
0: If you're going to do that with this Tech team against our team, you're going to have to fully commit. There's no half-cocked, you know, let's see what we can do here and see what we can do there. It's going to be every warm body we got is down there, and we're not letting you run it, which means Faison, Mike, Braylon, TK, Smith, Brame, Davis. We're going to have guys playing against one-on-one coverage. You got to hit them. You got to hit them. I mean, there's going to be plenty of opportunity to throw the football down the field tonight. You got to hit them.
2: Do you remember your first road game away from Neyland?
0: Played the number 3 Georgia Bulldogs in Athens. And, buddy, was it quiet.
2: Georgia Tech's not Georgia. What do you remember about, because you shared with us on College Football Today last week, I'm kind of glad I got Series 3 and 4. It gave me a chance after I ran through the tee to kind of calm down because my heart was beating through my shoulder pads. You're Faison Brandon. You're the SEC Freshman of the Week. I know that place only fits 55, 60,000, and based on what I'm being told, 20% of that's going to be orange, if not more.
0: At least, yeah.
2: So how do you go in there and go, all right, I'm wearing a white uniform now, I'm not going to be in the friendly confines, and the opponent I'm facing is not going to be a dress rehearsal like an FCS.
0: You lean on your bros, man. I had Michael Munoz at left tackle and Cedric Houston and Gerald Riggs, and I had guys that have done nothing but start 60 games, 50 games, 40 games. I had veterans everywhere. You find your dudes, you rely on them, 18s in the backfield, you turn around and say, you got me? And they'll say, give me the rock, dude. You don't have to keep it early.
2: Right.
0: You know, you lean on your buddies in these ones early. And then with him, the difference, too, he's going to keep it. He was incredibly decisive in week one.
2: Yes. I'm glad you highlighted that. His decision when he ran, it wasn't just I'm panicking. It was designed. I know where I'm going, point A, point B.
0: And then it's like, oh, it looks muddy. Foot in the ground, go. Don't lose that. Because, you know, when we went and watched practice, I mean, Susan would always ask me what's wrong, and I'd say, well, freaking quarterbacks are holding the football. They're just holding it back there, holding it back there. And then the second scrimmage, Faison got all the credit for the first one. In the second one, I saw a guy that looked like he was making choices quick. You can make the wrong choice. If the wrong choice is to be 6'4", 225 and run the football, I'm good with it.
2: Right.
0: You know? Like, don't try to truck stick people. Don't try to get on SportsCenter. Get down. Get out of bounds. You know, save your body and everything. But his decisiveness in week one made me go, oh, we may have an 18-year-old playing 21-year-old football. Tonight's going to be different. They're going to challenge him. They're going to do some

0: stuff. They're going to make it hard on him. They're going to force Faison to win. If we win the game tonight, surely it's because Faison Brandon is freshman of the week 2 weeks in a row. Because there's going to be so much opportunity. It's like when you leave the decent shooter wide open because he's the worst shooter on the team. And then he goes, but like he's not the worst shooter on the team,
1: Percentage points, percentage points.
0: He's a five-star.
1: Yeah.
0: He's just going to score 30. So I don't know what they do tonight. I actually don't. They're going to have to commit to something. They can't just go half-cocked and try to beat
1: when
0: us
1: When you
0: tonight.
1: And Susan go grocery shopping, you can't leave the store without this one thing. It's like, oh, we need milk, we need cheese, we need baking soda, we need laundry detergent.
0: Lemons.
1: Lemons. She always makes Eric Gaines tonight, your Tennessee Georgia Tech grocery list. You can't go to bed without seeing Tennessee accomplish or do this.
0: Make them quit.
1: You want to pound them in submission.
0: I don't care if Faison's freshman of the week. I don't care how many yards he throws for. I want the front seven and our O-line tight end running back group to show us what we saw last week, and I want them to insert their will and make them quit. Short ball game. Everybody get to bed. Go to church tomorrow. We beat them up front all game long. That's what I want.
1: I heard a rumor when you and I do radio together, we make it smooth, we go fast, and we bring everybody everything they need to the table.
0: I think we just did.
1: Barley's Tap Room in the Old City. It's pretty much all you need to know. I'm looking right now to the left behind the bar. There are 96 taps.
0: French fries.
1: 96. Delicious. They have French fries. They have a full menu, delicious brick oven pizza, and they'll have every single television tonight on Tennessee Georgia Tech. Tennessee Georgia Tech is going to be heard right here on the flagship stations. And we say thank you not only to Barley's Tap Room, not thank you to
0: Thank you, Barley's. Glad to be here, y'all.
1: Jerry Kurtzensteiner. Nobody knows what you were dealing with behind the scenes, but we do. And we say thank you. He's
0: Thanks
1: EA.
0: You, German stud.
1: Tyler Ivins. We say thank you to you and hang with us all the way until kickoff tonight between the Balls and the Jackets. Oh, and oh, yeah. Thank you to you over at First Watch.
0: Are we going to get
1: Cafe.
0: A win in the stadium tonight?
1: Yes.
0: What's that stadium called?
1: It's VFL Bobby Dodd Stadium.
0: Let's freaking go.
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0: peaks of the Smokies to the banks of the Mississippi. 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
7: A week ago Thursday night, Georgia Tech lost their home opener here to Colorado 14-13. And in that game, not only did Georgia Tech's defensive line struggle to stop the run, they struggled to run the football, only gaining 51 yards. The Tennessee defense is revamped in a lot of ways, Jason Swain. New players. We saw Xavier Gillum last week, what he can do. But this is a Tennessee defense that a year ago gave up 190 yards or more rushing in six games, which is a crazy number. That's where Tennessee really had some issues on defense a year ago. Is Tennessee's defense built better to stop the run, and how big of a test is tonight?
8: I think they are. I think for a couple of reasons. I think the first reason, you have better athletes in space that can make plays. Tennessee was really put in some bad situations tackling in space on the perimeter, gave up some big plays. So I think Tennessee addressed that issue from athleticism standpoint with the secondary. Second, I think the scheme-wise, I think our players understand it a whole lot better and will be in better position as well, too. So the concern, which is only a concern because we haven't seen it yet, is does the front hold up? And how deep can Rodney Garner go into the cupboard and trust? How many guys can he trust to go out there, whether it's five, six, seven, eight guys? We've seen in the past Rodney completely substitute four or five guys at once. Can he do that and keep guys fresh in the fourth quarter and the second half?
7: Yeah, I think that's an interesting – the scheme part of it's interesting to me, Bill, because we saw Tennessee open up that game against Furman, and again, it's Furman, but they opened up in basically a 3-3-5 and walked a linebacker up in Jeremiah Tielander. They get Arion Carter back, and that's one of our text questions here from Michael, is about the importance of getting him back. From an offensive line perspective, what is unique about walking a linebacker up out of a 3-3-5? What's the pluses and minuses? Why does Jim Knowles like that so much, I guess?
9: Well, it creates confusion for the offense at times because that guy can get out there and play in space and dance around, and it'll give the offensive line some uncertainty. And really the only way you can really make a defense declare who they are and what they want to be is by going two tight ends. If you get in a set with two tight ends, they've got to commit and they've got to show their hand about what they want to be. So unless Tech does that tonight, which they've got some of that in their scheme, you'll see a lot of that. I think the other thing too, with Carter back and Tielander, the defensive line, one of their main jobs is just to stop the offensive linemen and keep them off the linebackers. Let the linebackers run and make plays. Those are two really good linebackers. And they can make a lot of plays for us. So we just keep – if the front guys will keep them off of them.
7: Coach Godsey, the offensive coordinator for Georgia Tech, has an interesting decision, I think, tonight, Jason. When you look at what they did a week ago, they struggled to run the ball. They forgot about Justice Hayes in the second and third quarter. He only touched the ball four times. But they also were trying to protect Alberto Mendoza last week. It was very clear what they were trying to do in the passing game. So how much are you – We're coming off the ball come heck or high water in the run game versus we're going to uncuff our quarterback a little bit, spread it out, and play a little more football. What do you expect from Georgia Tech in week two with this offense?
8: I believe Mendoza has earned the right to get more opportunities in the passing game. I thought he did a really good job of putting the ball where it needed to be against Colorado, was efficient, and did a really good job when the play broke down, keeping his eyes down the football field and being accurate with some of his throws. The scramble drill, I think, worked nice for him, and his receivers did a pretty good job. I think that they're going to simplify some things because Godsey wanted to do a lot. You heard that all offseason about the shifts in the formations and the motions and all these things that Alberto was really good at because he's really smart, but it seemed like they were getting in their own way. So I anticipate them to simplify things, also take some shots on first down. I think they'll do that as well, and Tennessee has to be ready defensively.
7: You know, Bill, when your head coach comes out and says we're soft, the idea is that they're going to come out and they're just going to screw their cleats in the ground and come off the ball. But do they come out and spread Tennessee out and try to throw it? Because Tennessee's got to think they're going to come try to be physical downhill. Because this is a Georgia Tech team for the last 3 years, played a lot of single-wing football.
9: Yes.
7: Now, listen, Haynes King is gone, the coordinator's gone, and Buster Faulkner. It's a different new deal now. What do you anticipate, particularly early out of Tech tonight?
9: You know, I didn't know much about Godsey until I started doing a little bit of homework this week, reading about him. His system is really complicated. I'm not sure he can, I don't want to say dumb it down, but I'm not sure how much he can simplify it. They have 12 to 15 personnel groupings. Jason, that's a lot. 20 to 25 formations and about 250 total plays. For contrast, most teams will have 5, 6, 7 personnel groups and maybe 8 or less than 10 formations. So there's a lot there, a lot of motion, a lot of pre-snap stuff. The quarterback's got to be really, really smart to handle it. But if you start taking those pieces out, I don't know how effective his overall scheme is going to be because it's built on being so multidimensional and all the pre-snap stuff trying to create confusion with the defensive line.
8: Well, you have to do that because you can't just line up and whoop people. You know, you try to get them out of position. You try to confuse them. And if Tennessee can take some of that stuff away and not leave guys wide open, then Tennessee should impose their will.
7: Jason, do we know anything about Tennessee's pass rush based on what we saw last week? I mean, Weathersby got a sack. They had 6 total sacks. Did you learn anything at all about Tennessee's ability? Because all talk all season is lack of edge rusher. You know, who is that going to be? Do we know anything about Tennessee's ability to rush the passer?
8: It's hard. It's hard to look at last week and say, oh, yeah, this is what we know about Tennessee's pass rush, and this is what they're going to do against Georgia Tech. We'll find out real soon. For Tennessee, this is why it's important for them to stop the run on first down and to win on first down and to force those third and longs, because now they have to push the ball down the field, and that's going to give you more time to get to the quarterback.
7: Yeah, this is a weird deal for me, Bill, because you feel like you know a lot about Georgia Tech because of who they had to play and they lost the game and what happened and the way their coach reacted to it. Then the more you look at Tennessee, you'd like, I don't really know. I don't, you know, the secondary was not tested, and, you know, the defensive front dominated. They should have dominated a week ago. What did you learn about Tennessee, particularly in their front 7 last week?
9: I think defensively, they were dominant last week, but again, it's the measure of the competition. You know, the thing for me is we want to see people win individual battles on third down. A defensive end needs to beat the offensive tackle and get back there without blitzing, without scheme. When we can start doing that, we'll be a really, really effective defense. Plus, getting Carter back, and I was so impressed with T-Lander last week. Those two guys, you know, I think be exciting to see what they do today and what they do throughout the season.
7: You know, Carter's been a great story all week long. For those who haven't heard, he's going to donate $427, which is a great PR win for every tackle that he's made. Jason, I think the challenge for him tonight is to breathe. This is a guy who a year ago in the opener was the only player on the team that had cramps because he was so wound up. He's missed a game. He's been through a lot of 3 to 4 month rehab. The NCAA suspended him. He gets to play tonight. There's almost a, hey, catch your breath. As a former player, how do you get yourself settled into, from a conditioning standpoint, to playing a game and not just be gassed 2 series into this game?
8: Ooh, that's going to be tough. Yeah, he's breathing all right, Hubs. He's breathing fire because he's ready to come out and strike somebody today. But he just needs to get that first hit out of the way and take a deep breath. Usually for me, that first possession, man, you got the adrenaline running, and you can sometimes feel like you're out of breath. And then that second possession comes, you get your second win, and then you're good for the rest of the day. So that first possession is going to be interesting to see how Arian Carter handles, you know, being hyped and being into it and wanting to come out and make a statement.
7: Yeah, he'll have to manage himself well, but it's going to be fun to watch him manage his game tonight.
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21: The Faison Brandon era is underway at Tennessee, and the hype train has left the station, Jason Swain. It got out of the blocks pretty quick last week. When you look at what Faison did a week ago, and now in this environment here, what is on Jason Swain's watch list for Faison Brandon tonight?
8: How he handles pressure. I think it's going to be important for Tennessee to get into those third and in manageable situations, so that way he doesn't have to deal with third and long. But how he deals with pressure, the splits for Tennessee really makes it easy for the quarterback to identify who's coming, who's not coming. But the decisions he make under pressure is going to be very, very important. When does he run it? When does he decide to carry out the play and try to look down the football field? Guys who are dual threat quarterbacks, they have to kind of make that decision sometimes. All right, I'm a quarterback who can run, but I really want to show that I can throw it. And so he has to make that decision on when to throw it, when to run it, and we'll see more of that today.
21: Bill, we're old. He's 18. We have all kinds of worries about what he might do, what he might look like in week two. You played this game as a freshman. You started. It didn't go as easy for you as it did for him in your first start. What impresses you most about him? What do you think carries over from last week for him that's an absolute carryover regardless of opponent?
9: Well, I think his poise was really impressive. He never seemed to get rattled, didn't seem to get too excited or you know, too down. What I look for this week is don't get overconfident. Don't try to throw it through a keyhole. Still make your reads, make good decisions, play within himself. There's a lot there he can do. Just don't try to do it all. You know, rely on your teammates and just move the offense down the field, taking advantage of what Tech gives us.
21: What do you think's to come in the passing game, Jason? What do you think the evolution is? Because as you said earlier in the first segment, Tennessee didn't exactly peel back the curtain on the playbook. We talked about some of the growth and evolution of the offense a year ago and what they changed. When you see the skill set of Faison, you've seen it all fall camp with this receiver group. Where's the evolution in the passing game? What is it?
8: Giving him more responsibility. You know, allowing him to make checks at the line of scrimmage, getting them out of bad plays, getting them into good plays. I think that comes with his ability to handle certain situations. I think the team you play has a lot to do with it, too, because the scout is different. Every defense is going to have their own set of weaknesses. And then it's going to also depend on the health of your football team, who's feeling good at tight end, who's feeling good at receiver. I think as the third receiver emerges and you get more depth and more guys you can trust there, You're gonna see this offense evolve and do more things in a passing game with different personnel.
21: How much do they get Braylon Staley more involved tonight than they did a week ago?
8: But at the end of the day, like Bill said, you got to take what the defense is giving you. I mean, you can't force it to a guy, but at the same time, receivers like to be involved early. And Staley doesn't seem like a guy that goes in a shell and pouts and things like that when they don't get the ball early. So that shouldn't be a problem, but a guy like Staley, you want to get the ball to him early, get him in a rhythm, and get him going. But at the end of the day, you have to take what the defense is giving you. And last week, it was Mike Matthews taking what the defense was giving.
21: And Mike Matthews has had a terrific offseason.
8: Yeah.
21: You know Mike well. You've talked about, you know, kind of what all he's done this offseason. We learned this week that Kelsey Pope bought eye patches for him. My question is, I mean, how big of a deal is something that small to do that, to do things like that? And where do you see the maturity and the development of Mike Matthews this offseason?
8: Yeah, when you're catching the football, sometimes, like, your focus can be on the ball and everything else and overthinking it when the ball comes. And I think the eye patch is just to help you really focus on that small part of the football. So, you know, there's stripes on the football, and when it's thrown, your direction is a spiral. It's basically a white dot. So you're catching the white dot when it's a spiral. And so that eye patch really, I think, helped Mike just really lock in on that white part of the football and catching that small area of the ball. And it's helped. It's, hey, you got to do what works for you, and it's worked for Mike. Mike has also, I thought, has done a really good job of taking ownership, being more of a leader by example, understanding that this is a money year for him. So huge sense of urgency, I think, for him and Staley. They challenge each other. Really good relationship, and you can see it out there in the field.
21: Yeah, they're freaking frack on campus, riding around on their scooters all the time.
8: No, yeah.
21: Bill, you talked about this earlier. Georgia Tech is an interesting spot tonight. If they don't feel like they can stop the run and they have to commit extra people the way Tennessee spreads it out, man coverage, Colorado had opportunities, couldn't convert on it early in the game. If Tennessee gets that tonight, that opens up Faison's legs as well as his ability to throw it down the field, right?
9: No question. And you were talking about Staley earlier. I would love to see us dial up one of the plays. Remember the third quarter play, the hard play action where we max protected and the safety bit so hard on the play action that Matthews was 10 yards behind him? Let's see another one of those, right? That shows confidence in your young quarterback. That also gives one of those receivers, that X receiver, a chance to really be out there and be the guy on that play. So maybe call one of those up for Staley.
8: If you're running the ball efficiently, the crack and go is going to be open versus a safety that's trying to play the run. Colorado had opportunities with the slot fade, taking advantage of their nickel player, and they couldn't connect. And so that's going to be open for Tennessee. That's a difficult play to defend for any defense, having to guard a player in the slot. And that slot fade, man, it is deadly. So I'm looking forward to Faison Brandon taking shots. Got to connect on one of those early in the game.
21: One of the things last week, too, Georgia Tech had some issues getting lined up at times. Do we see tempo tonight out of Tennessee?
9: When do we not see tempo?
21: No, I mean real tempo. I mean NASCAR tempo. Tempo.
9: I would think so, right? I mean, if you see that on film, if you see a team struggling to line up and you have go fast in your repertoire, then pull it out and let's go. Make them wrong.
8: Well, Sam Pendleton being back is good for the communication, right?
9: Yeah, that helps.
8: Also, tempo.
21: Yeah, he can help with tempo because he, no offense to Nick Moore, who was doing it really for the first time. You're doing it as a guy who's done it for a year.
8: Yep.
21: It's got to help you some. I mean, you got to test it a little bit, right?
9: Absolutely. You know, and I've had some, not this year, but in the past, conversations about the offensive line guys. I said, do you guys like the tempo? And they said, we love it because the defensive line gets gassed. You know, you think about defenses are coached to run to the ball on every play. Well, offensive linemen aren't doing that. So after about you throw a couple of screens and wide running plays, and these guys have run 20, 30 yards five times in a row,
8: yep,
9: their tongues are hanging out.
8: Yep.
9: And so offensive line kids, they love the tempo.
21: I think it's an interesting decision on how Georgia Tech goes tonight, Jason. Do they try to stop the run with a lighter box because they're afraid of it getting thrown over their head? Or do they say, hey, what happened to us last week? We got to stop the run and put it all on the young quarterback's arms and really take some shots out there with man coverage.
8: Well, we've seen the defenses against Tennessee over the last couple of years play a shell coverage, play third safety, try to force Tennessee to run with light boxes. Tennessee has to be able to do that. And then when we do, there'll be plenty of opportunities on the outside and over the top.
21: Well, and Tennessee's running backs can certainly play.
8: Yeah.
21: I think we saw that a week ago. They should only be better, right, in the second week rhythm?
9: Absolutely.
21: From a chemistry standpoint?
9: Just the more reps you get, the more work, especially live reps against another team, that helps them so much on just getting a feel for where to go with the football. So I definitely expect our running game to just to continue to get better.
8: And back on the tempo topic, I think it also depends on how the defense is playing. You know, if the defense is
21: Tennessee's defense?
8: Yes. If the defense is playing well and getting off the football field, then, yeah, we can speed that thing up. But the defense is having issues and allowing Georgia Tech to have long drives, then we need to give those guys a little bit of a breather. Maybe you slowed up a little bit.
21: We'll find out more and talk more about Tennessee's defense coming up.
0: Favorite jeans, favorite shirt.

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15: That is the number to text in a question to Jason Swain and Bill Mayo here on the Big Orange Countdown as we get you ready for Tennessee and Georgia Tech. Bill, you touched on this earlier. I don't know that I've seen this, and I've certainly not seen all football. You know a lot more football than me. But Georgia Tech motioned or shifted on their first three plays from scrimmage last week. Then they lined up with two running backs, shifted out of that. Their fourth snap was pistol. Their fifth snap was two tight ends and pistol. Sixth was pistol with an H-back. Then it was I formation and then motion with three tight ends. And then they had two tight ends on the field, and they flexed them out into a four-wide set. they were all over the place from a personnel standpoint a week ago. If you're Jim Knowles, how do you get your guys to continue to play fast when there's all this eye candy that you're going to see tonight from Georgia Tech?
16: They have got to – that's where watching film and reps in practice come in. They've got to be able to identify – and look, they've got 400 analysts, which help, right? So they can break them down every – and they've got, they'll go back and watch Gotze when he was in the NFL and break down tendencies. So they'll have that information, but the team – The guys on the field have to be able to execute it and understand it. And it's a lot. And the reason you don't see it very often is because not many offenses act like that. I mean, it puts a lot on the quarterback. He has got to understand and be able to move everybody and get them directed where to line up. So it's a big task for the offense, but also for the defense.
15: Maybe not a lot of teams run that many personnel groupings, Jason, but we have seen over the last two or three years in particular a lot more of the pre-snap motion and the pre-snap shifting things. Tennessee started to incorporate more and more of it into their offense. Why is that such a thing? What is the advantage to for the offense there that they're trying to figure out on the defense? Because Jim Knowles is clearly trying to confuse the quarterback in his own right.
17: Yeah, I mean, the shifts, the reason for those are to overload one side, to maybe change the strength of you know, the offense and where the ball is going to go. The motions are put in place to help with identification of the coverage. If a guy goes in motion and no one goes with him, it's probably going to be a zone. But if someone does follow him, especially across the formation, it's probably going to be man. Getting on an edge of a player is another reason why you want to have those motions. So, got to be disciplined. I'm pretty sure Jim Knowles went over that with his guys during the course of the week. Tennessee's in a good place because you have the versatility of the linebackers who can cover in space against tight ends and should be able to hold up in the running game. But the purpose of the shifts and the motions is to create opportunities for the offense, get on the edge, and coverage identification.
15: Can you do too much if you're an offensive coordinator? Can you negate that positivity if you're trying to do so many things? Where's that line, Bill Mayo?
16: The line comes in execution. If your team can't handle it, you've got to be able to understand and judge in practice. Are they getting all the calls correct? Are they lining up in the correct formations? If you start having issues with that in practice, then you do need to cut it back some. But as long as they're getting in there executing it during team period and when you're working, then bring it to the table.
15: Do you think they'll bring everything tonight? I mean,
16: I think they'll bring everything and more.
15: Do you really?
16: Absolutely.
15: You don't think he'll pare it down at all? I mean, from an execution.
16: That's not.
15: I mean, did they execute well enough last week to do everything? Is what I'm asking.
16: No, but when you read about who he is and what his system is, that is his DNA. So I don't see him dialing it back much. He may a little, but not much, because the whole system is built around all those motions and shifts and formation changes, and it's hard to take pieces out when it's a big puzzle like that.
17: That's his identity. I mean, I think if you are George Gotze, that's what you do. It's the second game. You just work on the things that you didn't do right in the first game. And I think, really, they just had drop passes and things like
15: that. So you think it was more their execution than confusion
17: on
15: themselves?
17: Correct. I mean, they did have a lot of penalties. That's something they feel like I'm sure they can clean up. But a lot of drop passes, a lot of mental mistakes, things that they can probably feel like they can correct and come out here and do the same thing.
15: We have heard, Jason, the entire offseason, particularly in August, about Jim Knowles sending Tennessee's quarterbacks into graduate school classes with all the different looks that he's given them and all the things post-snap that he's done to try and create issues for a quarterback. You got Alberto Mendoza, who knows Jim Knowles' system, was at Indiana a year ago. His brother played against it. How much can, in his second start, can Jim Knowles affect him tonight?
17: Well, it's not just about confusing Mendoza. It's about confusing those offensive linemen that have to protect Mendoza. So Mendoza can know everything about where the guys are and where they're coming from, but the offensive linemen, if they don't have the know-how and if they don't do their job, then there's going to be guys running free and put, you know, a hat on Mendoza, maybe forcing a turnover too.
15: If you're Jim Knowles, what do you feel good about your squad tonight, Bill?
16: Getting, I keep coming back to it, but getting Arian Carter back and your linebacker play, I just think that's going to be such a strength for us. And really want to see, how do our up front guys do against another level of competition now. This offensive line is going to be much better than Furman's offensive line. Can we win at the same rate that we did against Furman?
15: What about Tennessee in the secondary?
17: Yep.
15: Completely revamped secondary. They're all brand new. There's a lot of positivity about them, but they haven't been tested.

0: They've done it again.
1: Where did those cheese come from?
2: Relax. They're from Ingles.
3: Mendoza had a couple plays where he was scrambling and found Allen down the football field, and Allen did a pretty good job catching the ball. He still caught it like a bowling ball because he had some drops earlier in the game. So his confidence may be a little shaky. Look for Georgia Tech to try to get him the ball early to get him going. He's also their starting punt returner.
4: Well, here's the other thing, too, about Georgia Tech, that they did some things last week. Tennessee, I thought, did a good job of this, and I know we're going to always say but. But in the second level, I thought Tennessee's linebackers were solid in coverage. I thought Tennessee's nickel and safety were solid in coverage. Now, they weren't worried about the ball going over their head at the safety spot. Georgia Tech's got a 6'9" tight end.
3: Yep.
4: You mentioned Allen, who they will play in the shallow cross underneath stuff. Where do you like this defense at the second level from a coverage standpoint better than maybe a year ago? Or do you like them better than you did a year ago?
3: Well, I like them a little bit better. I mean, I think athletically, we are improved. I think there's more experience. They got Metcalf and you got Dejon Lane back there. They play a lot of football. And they made the play on the football during fall camp. A lot of interceptions there in the second scrimmage. And so I'm looking forward to seeing how disciplined they are when Mendoza kind of breaks the pocket a little bit and looks for receivers down the football field. Do they try to come up and make the tackle, or are they disciplined to stay where they need to be?
4: That's Tennessee's wide receiver, color commentator Jason Swain. Much more on the Big Orange Countdown.
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5: To the text line we go on the Big Orange Countdown. Sean in Murfreesboro has this question. Who is the biggest key on the defensive side of the ball tonight if you expect Tech to try to avoid Arion Carter? I'm going to change the question a little bit, Sean, to Jason this. Who are you most interested in seeing tonight on defense not named Arion Carter?
6: Well, let's start with the X-Man, Xavier Gilliam. He is disruptive. I mean, him getting going makes everyone's job a whole lot easier. And we're talking about putting pressure in the lap of the quarterback. And so I think it starts with him. You look at Weathersby last week, did a really good job of getting to the passer as well. But T-Lander, T-Lander is the heart and soul of his defense. I'm looking at him as well, too. So I know all the focus is on Arion because he's coming back.
5: Sure.
6: But there's some other guys on defense that I think Georgia Tech will have to worry about.
5: Bill, as a former offensive guard, when you look at Xavier Gilliam, they ended up having to cut him basically every play last week to deal with him. What is it about his game that as an offensive guard you would not like?
7: He's really powerful. You look at him, we saw him a couple of times. There were a couple of pass rushes where he just blasted the blocker right back into the quarterback. When you're able to do – when he's played with somebody with that kind of power and that kind of speed, it makes it tough as a guard. And when they line him up inside, especially if you line up in a three technique, which is on the outside eye of the guard, and you put a defensive lineman on the outside eye of the tackle, now you've got that guard in a one-on-one spot. You used to see teams do that a lot with Aaron Donald. The Rams did that to isolate him against that guard. If you can get those kind of one-on-one matchups, man, that guy's going to win a lot of those, and that's a problem.
5: He was certainly fun to watch last week. Will be interesting to keep an eye on the Deuce tonight for sure in the defensive interior. Let's prepare the Food City final list for today's game. Food City, the official supermarket and tailgating headquarters of the Vols. Jason Swain will start defending. Let's start offensively, since we just talked defense. We'll start offensively. What is on your list for this game tonight?
6: I mean, it's always running the football and establishing a run.
5: You're so boring.
6: But the shot plays, man. The shot
5: there
6: plays.
5: There's connect, my guy.
6: And
5: come
6: connect,
5: on now.
6: Connecting down the football field, it gets more difficult for you when you take those shots, whether it's a slot fade or it's a fade on the outside, and you can't connect on them. I mean, if you can hit one of those early, man, it really opens things up for this offense for the rest of the game.
5: Well, if they're going to play man coverage, if they give you man coverage, you have to beat it.
6: Yeah. And I think they're going to have to play some man-to-man. And when they do, you got to win on the outside.
5: Because if you don't beat it, Bill, they're never coming out of it.
6: Yeah.
5: I mean, you have to win offensively when you get that outside or slot receiver man coverage look. For you offensively, what's on your list tonight that you need to see?
7: Production. I want to see production, and I want to see balance. Let's pass the ball. Let's run the football. Let's do them both effectively. The more balanced we can be, the more problems we'll give our opponents down the line, and the better offense we will be.
5: Do you like Faison? Did he show you enough last week that you think he can work really the middle of the football field? Because the middle of the football field is a place where Tennessee in some years played pretty well, and some years they really kind of avoided it like the vast wasteland. Did you see enough last week where you feel like he can really work the middle of the football field, not just later on in his career, but early in his career?
7: I don't know. We'll see. That when you start throwing the ball in the middle of the field, you're putting the ball in jeopardy, and you don't want to do that and have an unnecessary interception. So I would definitely say let's take a few shots there, but let's keep working. Let's keep working the half field concepts with him. He did a great job with that. You know, I think the second play of the game, what we asked him, he threw like a 15-yard out. I mean, that was a big throw from hash to sideline for a young quarterback. So let's keep working that kind of stuff and see how we do.
6: Are we asking him to throw crossing routes in the middle of the field, or are we asking him to read a linebacker and throw it to the tight end on play-action pass, like Ethan Davis' touchdown against Furman?
7: I mean, and I like short crossing routes.
6: Yeah.
7: You bring shallow crossers, and that's an easy read for him. Let's just don't do the 20-yard crossing guys right now, right? Let's do the short. But also, we need quarterback run, more quarterback run.
5: I think you're going to get some quarterback run tonight. I think you're going to get that. All right, on the defensive side of the ball, we've talked a lot about Tech and a lot about the different things that they do. What is on your list, checklist, or list, if you will, for Jim Knowles' defense in their first test? Because, no offense, they weren't tested last week.
6: It's getting pressure on Mendoza without blitzing. I mean, if you can do that, then you're going to make, I think, the night easy for you. I'm going to attach special teams to this.
5: Sure.
6: Because Georgia Tech has been one of the best special teams units in the country, especially blocking kicks. Second in the country since 2022 under Brent Key. And then last week they had a kickoff return for a touchdown. So if you're Tennessee, you're expecting to score points, which means you're going to be kicking the ball off. Are you pooch kicking it?
5: No.
6: Or are you saying, hey, we got Turbyville that can knock it out of the end zone, and we're gonna kick it straight away from Rakeem Smith to the stands and not worry about him returning it, because he did have one against Colorado. And then with Cooper Ranvier, you got to make sure those kicks are not low, because their tight end is in the middle of that field goal block team. He's 6'9", and he blocked one last week.
5: Less than a minute to go here, Bill. What's on your list tonight?
7: No busts. Let's have good alignment by our defensive guys with all the shifting, and make sure we respond accordingly and get lined up in the right place, and then just physically whip them.
5: Yeah, I think communication, I would add to that, certainly is what you're talking about with the bus. Does the back end communicate with each other? Do they communicate with the front as well? And then if I'm Josh Turbyville, the driver's coming out of the bag every time I tee it up is what I'm doing.
8: Kickoff, fast approaching.
9: The warm-up continues.
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1: Time for our Ball Network three-star performers from last night's high school football action. We start in West Tennessee. Crockett County defeating Dyer County. Cavaliers rushed for 230 yards. They are 3-1 on the season. Brentwood defeats Page last night, ending Page's 3-0 start. Held the Patriots to a season-low 14 points. And our performer in East Tennessee is Alcoa, off to a 4-0 start, defeating Knoxville West 56-7, matching their season high with that 56-point performance.
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1: A trip back to 1956 on the way. Plus, both head coaches, Mike Matthews, Anthony Poindexter, as we welcome you again to Bobby Dodd Stadium in Atlanta. A little extra motivation this evening for Arion Carter, who is back from his one-game suspension from the NCAA.
7: Yeah, I feel like it's going to be an electric feeling, an unfathomable feeling, honestly. And it's just going to give me a sense of reassurance being out there on the football field and doing what I love to do every single day. So, like I said, man, I have so much gratitude for this fan base, so much gratitude for the coaches, the staff, and people like yourself who support us day in and day out, and I just want to be able to repay that on Saturday.
1: Carter says he did get something out of watching last Saturday's game.
7: Yeah, just seeing how all of the pieces put together, in a sense, like how the gymnastics work versus an offense in a real-life situation, and seeing how the defense really complements us, per se, as in linebackers in the secondary, and seeing how we all work together as a defense in the coverage and rush.
1: It's a defense the linebacker really likes.
7: Just the different coverages and rushes that we are able to implement and be able to disguise certain things for offenses to give them the same look, and different things post-snap to really confuse the quarterback, per se. And just, it's so advantageous to the linebackers, I feel like. And it just gives me so many opportunities to go out there and make plays.
1: Injury, rehab, the decision to return to UT, then the suspension, and then his girlfriend battling breast cancer. Arion Carter says it has been a wild 8 months.
7: It's real life for sure, but it feels like these last 8 months were a dream, in a sense, for is how I look at it, in my perspective. just understanding you take the good with the bad and the bad with the ugly. And how I looked at it is just another opportunity for me to go out and just give my all for Tennessee. And then also on the flip side of that, getting my degree, being a fourth-year guy, three-year starter, and just having a certain level of experience and confidence going into this new season with this new team, and just the excitement that I have with all the guys that are just here, and all the pieces that we have together to really make a run for this next 3 or 4 months is exciting.
1: Tonight, Arian Carter will donate $427 for every tackle he makes to help raise money for cancer research. You know, of course, where that number comes from. Did Carter make the decision himself to use that figure?
7: Yeah, it was kind of like, I was like, man, why can't I not turn a negative into a positive? Honestly, like, I was like, hey, the circumstances are the circumstances, right? And I can't change that. So let's make a smile and put a smile on that negative and make it a positive.
1: That's Tennessee's Arian Carter. Time to dial up the first word from head coach Josh Heupel. It's brought to you by First Horizon Bank. Big bank muscle, small bank hustle. The official bank of the Vols.
8: Josh Heupel, what does improvement from week one to week two look like for the 2026 Tennessee Volunteers?
9: There's a lot of things. We pointed out from last week a lot of really good things, but some of the subtle details, fundamental technique that against like athleticism competition is going to show up in a different way than it did a week ago. So fundamentally, technically, communication-wise, want to see us take a step, on offense and defense and special teams. There's a couple things just in assignment and fundamentals that I want our young guys to take.
8: What does improvement from week one to week two for Tennessee look like against this Georgia Tech team?
9: Well, first of all, the goal is to get a win, right? In this game, we know Georgia Tech, who loses a tight one, heartbreaker at home. We know that they're going to take a step too. And what you see on the tape, they're going to be a better football team when we buckle the chin straps and kick it off here in a little bit. And the offensive and defensive lines, we need to win with physicality. That starts with fundamentals and technique, but you got to be willing to stick your face on people and compete for 60 minutes. That's the nature of the game every week, but it's certainly an identity of who they've wanted to be, and we have to win with physicality up front. Defensively, great gap integrity and control. We got to push them into third and long situations and then win and get off the field. Offensively, we got to do a great job creating vertical movement. That means double teams got to create movement. We got to stay ahead of the chains. It's Faison's first road game. I want to play from in front, not from behind in that way. And ultimately then go create some big plays out on the perimeter.
8: More coming up with Josh Heupel later on Inside Tennessee Football.
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1: It was a slow start for the run game last week. Running back DeShawn Bishop's diagnosis.
15: Just being us, you know, allowing the games come to us. I know that, I mean, the defense is going to do their part, too. I mean, they've had a good scheme trying to stop the run early, you know, and kind of identifying the early what they're trying to do, putting 7 to 8 guys in the box. I'm up front, guys who are up front, obviously, create holes for us. And I believe just overall, just continuing to push that and allowing the game to come to us. Not usually going to have the fastest start and run game, something that you have to let get going in the course of the game, but kind of start off fast.
1: Physical run attacks gave Georgia Tech some problems last year. Run defense ranked 15th out of the 17 teams in the ACC. Bishop sees some adjustments, though.
15: I'd say they're relentless. You know, they play hard. They're physical. You know, there's on film, there's guys that are running to the ball, and they're on the back half of the ball, you know, like they're on the other side of the field. So they're going to play hard, you know, obviously coming off a loss, so I know they want to get back on the right side of it. And being at home, you know, they got to defend your home, and they're not going to want to start 0-2 at home. So we're going to get their best. And,
2: game day. College football across the SEC. We get you ready. The Serve Pro SEC Preview.
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1: Third quarter, Kentucky and Alabama tied at 17. Mississippi State rolling over Minnesota today, 31-13. Kamario Taylor with 3 touchdown passes. Delaware leads Vanderbilt 17-14 as they play at the half. First quarter, Florida in front of Campbell, 7-3. Earlier today, Georgia beat Western Kentucky 70-20. Gunnar Stockton, 234 yards passing, 5 scores. A&M downs Arizona State 48-20. It was Michigan upsetting Oklahoma 17-10. Kickoff in Gainesville for Florida and Campbell, as we told you. It's reworked South Carolina offensive line on display tonight as they take on Towson. Louisiana Tech spread passing game meets an LSU defense that limited Clemson to 145 yards over the first 3 quarters last week. Tigers coach Lane Kiffin's biggest worry, though, is energy.
16: We've got to get ready to play really well. I'm challenging, like, everything's got to be the same as last Saturday. I challenge our fans, the same thing. You know, the fans were electric the whole walk, the beginning of the game, the first quarter. You could feel it coming down on the opponent.
1: Louisiana Tech has not beaten LSU since 1904. Number 1, Ohio State. Number 4, Texas. Longhorns head coach Steve Sarkisian impressed by the Buckeyes.
17: They're extremely talented. I think we all know who Jeremiah Smith is offensively, but Julian Sands, a heck of a player. You know, Bo Jackson running the ball. They got a veteran O-line. They've added some receivers to the mix, losing Carnell Tate. And then defensively, they've reloaded as well.
1: Texas secondary has held Jeremiah Smith to 7 catches, 46 yards over their last 2 meetings. 6:45 kick in Oxford sends Pete Golding's Rebels against Charlotte.
18: I think execution on a consistent basis. And I think, you know, right now it's about guys getting lined up right, seeing their key, snapping to their secondary key, and doing their job. And we're not asking them to do too much and to press and to do somebody else's job.
1: Rebels have won their home opener 12 straight years. Auburn hosts Southern Miss. Eagles with 4 picks last week. Auburn tallied 3 of their own. 6:45 central start. 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
19: They play sound. 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Their offense, they really, really effective. Their quarterback can do it all. Not only is he a tremendous thrower, but obviously does a great job with his legs. They rely on their running backs quite heavily.
1: Arkansas will need explosive plays to avoid long drives against Utah. 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Identity. Those are the questions that Georgia Tech's Brent Key wants answered tonight after the opening week loss to Colorado.
14: It's about accountability. And, you know, to quote Coach Saban, what he used to tell us all the time, you can never waste a failure. No matter how large that failure is, you can never waste a failure. You know, that's where we have to look ourselves in the face, be very accountable to all of our actions. And that's everyone going through. And a lot of the questions I asked were why.
1: Why did the player make the mistake? Why did someone not execute? Key and his staff have asked a lot of those questions this week.
14: We've got to be sharp, number one. Like, we've got to get the call. Like, you know, you've heard me say this now about the things that take place before the snap. We've got to get the call. We've got to get aligned. All right, we've got to get our eyes in the right spots. All right, and we've got to play the call. So, but we've got to be aggressive. Right, we've got to be physical up front in the run game because, you know, the explosive shots that they run get all the notoriety, but at the end of the day, they're doing everything to run the football. So we've got to be able to affect the quarterback. You know, they got a big physical offensive line, and we've got to be able to go match up against them.
1: Georgia Tech coach Brent Key.
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26: It's a tougher opponent this week. So last week, I mean, you let things slide as far as fundamentals and technique. So just being really sharp there this week. I'm excited to get up, just to be able to be really intentional about just every little detail, just to be able to carry that into the game and be more focused on that each rep in the game.
1: Greenbrier's Nathan Robinson as Inside Tennessee Football continues. Tennessee and Georgia Tech coming up just after 7 o'clock Eastern time. The debut of the Tennessee defense last week, well, it was kind of more like a sneak preview, actually.
26: Man, we kept it so simple, and even keeping it so simple, it worked fantastically. Not getting into the too deep, but like it was very basic stuff. And that I'm just excited to see how all the more complicated stuff, when it comes in, how much more exciting that's going to be. But yeah, we kept it simple, which with what you do week one. So yeah, I'm just excited to see us kind of open up more.
1: Coming off his first career start, Nathan Robinson. The beef sweepstakes are back. 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Contest ends October 11th. Pete Nakos is our Vol Network college football reporter from On3 Sports. So LSU will not accept pro players. The SEC will not try to remove the Tigers from the conference. Pete, is this over?
0: Yeah, LSU is currently in an interesting position where it has now taken a stance that it's not going to add pro players, but there is a lawsuit filed against them in the Northern District of Alabama by the SEC. SEC presidents met on Thursday to discuss the current situation with LSU. Those talks obviously did not include expelling LSU from the conference. But yeah, I think the SEC is definitely taking a hard look at this. They want to make a decision if they want to come down with any penalties against LSU. And I think discussions are ongoing. Things are under consideration, no decisions. But it's cooled off for sure, but I wouldn't say that it's been put to bed either.
1: It kind of feels like college leadership has basically said, well, what do we do here? But SEC presidents put their foot down and said, this is the line in the sand. You see that as a trend?
0: Yeah, I think what you're watching here is SEC self-governance play out. And I think the biggest thing at LSU right now is you have a conference that's a member of the SEC, and the rest of the league believes that if you're going to be a member, you need to abide by the rules. And obviously the lawsuit filed in Louisiana by the players who were trying to join the LSU roster was not filed by LSU, but there's many in the league who believe and feel that Lane Kiffin had a lot to do with that. But when people say line in the sand, I think that it's the belief of if we're going to all be in this together for the betterment of college football and the SEC, then what are we doing by picking ourselves apart in courts and lawsuits and things of that sort.
1: You talk to a lot of people every week, Pete. Where do you think we are with the congressional intervention?
0: The feeling is that, you know, the Senate returns from recess next week. There's going to definitely be some conversations about the Protect College Sports Act, but then the House hits recess and midterms are here. So I think that the reality here is that while, yes, congressional action could be the answer, it also doesn't seem like it's coming anytime soon.
1: All right, let's turn to Clemson. We have seen cases in every sport, at every level, where the message just wears out, the approach wears out. How much of that is the problem with Dabo Swinney? How much of it is his disinterest, seemingly, in the modern college football model?
0: Yeah, Dabo Swinney obviously has won two national championships, and only one other coach in college football has done that, in Kirby Smart. But in the current college football landscape in 2026, you have to win in the transfer portal just as much in high school recruiting to put together elite rosters to win championships. And what you have right now at Clemson is a program that has not leaned heavily into the portal. I think they brought in 11 total this past year. And you have Dabo Swinney, who really has been able to find his, you know, hasn't had the success Clemson is used to since 2019, 2020. And what you have with that is a growing sentiment in Clemson of maybe we need to change some things up about how we build our rosters. Obviously, he got asked a question this week that he didn't exactly handle the best. And I think what you're going to start seeing play out more and more at Clemson, if the wins don't start coming, is some really difficult conversations about how do we build rosters here and who needs to be leading the charge to build those rosters.
1: Could you see a scenario where he is not the coach?
0: I don't think I'm there yet. I would also tell you, though, that I think we need to see how the season plays out. And if we're sitting in November and it's 6-6 or, 5-7, I think some really tough conversations are going to be had about how the roster is built and who's leading the charge.
1: Pete Nakos, latest on college football, available to you with On3 Sports Online. He's our college football insider.
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10: 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Counting down to the Vols and the Yellow Jackets. Tight end Trent Thomas says that includes everyone.
11: I think across the board we could play lower with our pads and get down. And then there's little small techniques here and there that we're working to improve upon.
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28: Before he was admitted to West Point, Robert Nealon spent the 1910-1911 academic year as a student at Texas A&M University, where he played both football and baseball. The coach of both sports was a fellow named Charles Moran, a hard-nosed coach who did not tolerate complaints from his players. Moran taught Nealon to be tough, and he taught him that an athlete should play the position for which he's best suited, and that's not always the position the athlete wants to play. Later, when Nealon got to West Point, one of his coaches there was a man named Sammy Strang. Strang was an unusual character who taught Nealon to think outside the box. Now, the interesting thing about these two coaches was the fact that Moran was from Nashville and Strang was from Chattanooga, and both had played football at the University of Tennessee in the 1890s. It's interesting that two of the earliest coaching influences on Nealon, one in Texas, the other in New York, were both from Tennessee and both had played football at UT. This was more than a decade before Nealon went to Knoxville. And it makes you wonder what seeds were being planted in young Robert Nealon's mind. I'd call both those encounters serendipitous. I'm Tim Johnson.
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10: Defending the Yellow Jackets, what's the plan tonight? Mike Keith ready with defensive coordinator Jim Knowles.
29: Coach Knowles, you certainly know the two Georgia Tech backs from your common experience in the Big Ten. Georgia Tech likes to run the football. What will be the challenge of stopping the run tonight as we have a chance to see Haynes and Hosley for Georgia Tech?
30: Well, you know, they didn't do as well as they wanted to do in their first game. So I know the head coach challenged the offensive line and the running game in general. So it's also difficult to really predict how they're going to do it when you have a new offense coordinator. If you put too much stock in a first game, you kind of get surprised. So we've been preparing for a lot of different ways that they'll try to run it, and I think that'll be the key, is just figuring out, you know, what formations and personnel they want to do it from.
29: Mendoza gets his second start tonight for Georgia Tech. Your thoughts about what this young quarterback brings to the Yellow Jacket attack?
30: He's got a live arm. I mean, he can make all the throws. You know, I think if you give him a clear picture, he can execute. So our job will be to pressure him and not give him a clear picture of what we're doing.
29: You have Arion Carter back tonight. What do you hope he adds to this Tennessee defense?
30: Well, he's just a great leader, and he's productive, and, you know, great tackler, and he's tough, you know. So he just upgrades all the guys around him, and he's someone you can count on.
29: Finally, what do you hope Tennessee continues from its game one performance to game two tonight against Georgia Tech?
30: Pressure on the quarterback, for sure. Third and fourth downs, critical. We got a good start on that. And then, you know, you got to stop the explosive plays. We did that pretty well until towards the end when some of the other guys got in and we let up a few that we shouldn't have. So we have to keep an emphasis on it.
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18: Brandon from his 45, Tennessee moving right to left on your radio dial. Play fake, Brandon throws deep down the middle. There's Matthews, he's got it at the 25, at the 20, at the 15, at the 10, at the 5, in the end zone.
19: Just to be explosive, really, just all around, just like we did last year, but, you know, we want to grow in every game we play, so hopefully we come out hot and just keep raising the standard, but definitely explosive and just be able to just stretch the game. So whether it might be the passing game or the run game, just to be dynamic in both of those.
18: Looking deep, throwing deep. There's Matthews again. He's got it at the 10, at the 5, in the end zone. Touchdown, Tennessee, Michael Matthews.
20: Matthews says he's excited to see how this young wide receiver core continues to develop, especially in the road environment here at Georgia Tech tonight. SEC Today update, couple of top 25 teams with their hands full. BYU leading Arizona 21-17. They play in the third. Washington leads Utah State 13-7, that game in the fourth quarter. This week's Tennessee Lottery Hope Scholar Student Athlete of the Week is freshman defensive lineman J.J. Finch. Finch from Indianapolis. He's a business administration major and sports a 4.0 GPA. The Tennessee Education Lottery is proud to have raised more than $8.3 billion to support education programs in Tennessee. Homecoming for a number of volunteers tonight. The return to one of the hotbeds of college football recruiting in the South. Three-year starter at Denmark High School. Three straight Georgia Class 7A state playoff appearances.
0: My name is Sham Murrow, and I'm from Alpharetta, Georgia.
20: Why did Tennessee make sense for you?
0: Because I love the people. I love the game here. I love the atmosphere and the fans. It's just all electric here.
20: So when you made the decision for Tennessee, did you get any Bulldog hate?
0: Yeah, from my hometown, a lot of people, coaches, and friends love the Bulldogs, but it was all Vol Nation from there.
20: How about in your family? Did you get any sideway looks from anybody?
0: Yeah, just because they wanted me to stay near home, but it's not too far of a drive, so it was easy for them to switch sides.
20: How good is the football in the high school ranks of Georgia?
0: I think it's pretty good. We have a lot of national-ranked teams in the state of Georgia, and playing, you know, every week in high school there's a lot of competition, so there's a lot of growth and development happening.
20: What's the difference between high school football and college football? I mean, we know the basics, but in terms of the skill level and the speed, can you put in words for the average fan?
0: It goes past football and technique. You know, you really have to build a relationship with your brothers on the team. You got to just get real close and get stronger all together.
20: What have you worked on since you've gotten here to improve your skills?
0: I'd say my own leadership skills within my position room and team aspect. It takes more than just one person to win a game. You all need to be on the same page. So the faster you get to that point, the easier it is.
20: People don't understand leadership in terms of a football team.
0: I'd say leading by example and with my voice goes hand to hand, whether it's from workouts, practice, or in the meeting room. I'm able to use my voice and my actions to bring everybody along.
20: Can it be that during the course of the spring and the summer that there's other things you might want to be doing? There's other places you might want to be. Is that when the leadership really shows up?
0: Yes, because when people hear off season, they think it's time for, you know, off time, fun time. But that's when you really use your free time for yourself. And that's when you train to get better, because in season, there's only so much time you have to yourself.
20: Sham Murrow, one of the volunteers who's back home tonight. Our visit with Sham, presented by Uber Eats, proud partner of the Vols. Chris Mooneyham joins us. He covers the sidelines for the Georgia Tech Radio Network. Chris, we know football fans in the South, there's nothing like overreacting about week one. You've had a whole spring and summer to get passioned up. How much of what happened in week one, an overreaction for the Yellow Jackets, how much of it was pure disappointment?
1: I'll say it was probably 50-50, to be honest with you, Larry. I mean, look, they did not look good last week. You know, we do our best as part of network guys to stay reasonable and stay calm. When you cover this enough for a living, you know that one game doesn't necessarily make your entire season, so you have to stay reasonable. But at the same time, this club has been built on their physicality. They want to be mean. They want to come out and not look like your typical ACC team. Brent, of course, has ties that are so entwined with SEC football in that he wants his team to play really well on the offensive line. The size of their offensive line has grown exponentially in the last 5 years. Every one of their offensive linemen now up over 6'5 and 300 pounds. Sounds like an SEC team, right? Well, they didn't look like it last week. So I think it's been a little 50-50. Two new coordinators, offensive and defensive, right? A ton of new pieces all across the field on both sides of the football. So I think you can attribute some of it to that. But at the same time, some of the small things they did not do well last week were concerning.
20: Reading between the lines, maybe a sense that they tried to do too much?
1: Or did they not do enough? The word on the street, and I'm doing the air quotes here off mic, the word on the streets is that George Godsey was probably the brand-new offensive coordinator, the former famous Georgia Tech quarterback. He took over for Joe Hamilton once Joe was gone. The word on the street is that George Godsey might have been a little too conservative in that ball game, and that he feels as though he's going to let loose a little bit more in this ball game tonight. Whether or not we'll see that is anybody's guess. They certainly have the offensive pieces to do so.
20: Chris Mooneyham is covering the sidelines for the Georgia Tech Radio Network tonight. Brent Key, why has he fit in seemingly so well here with his program?
1: Atlanta has started to shift away from being a more laid-back sports market. Brent gets to the podium, and he tells people the truth. He's very honest. They're accountable. It feels like a bigger market-type conversation, and I think there's a lot of validity to what he says. People take the stock in it because he's a Georgia Tech man.
3: It was also interesting in his radio show this week, you talked a lot about we got to get the students involved, we got to get the fans involved. Has that been a real push?
1: Oh, yeah. Yeah, I mean, look, if we're all just being honest, the Georgia Tech fan base had become a little apathetic towards this program for a good little stretch. The end of the Paul Johnson era, even when they were still winning, and certainly into the Jeff Collins years. I mean, it's tough here in this town, and you gotta win a little bit, at least, to draw the attention of folks, or at least be flashy in doing so, and they certainly weren't in the Jeff Collins era. And so there's been a concerted push to look, it's a big deal around here that we've had four consecutive sellouts. If that tells you anything about where we're at right now.
3: Finally, Chris, where does Georgia Tech fit in this ever-evolving college football and college sports world?
1: That's a tremendous question, and I'm glad you asked. Georgia Tech does have the viability and the possibility of being far better in the NIL era than I think people realize. Now, I'm not telling you they're going to be a team that's going to be constantly able to pay in the top 15 to 20 type market, but there's no reason that being in Atlanta, major market, ESPN has widely bought back into this program with the attention they've had. Think about all the national games that we've had over the last 3 years. There's no doubt that Georgia Tech could be a top 25 type paying program, which is still funny for so many of us to say.
3: Thanks for coming by.
1: Yes, sir. Thank you, buddy. We really appreciate it. Good luck tonight.
3: Chris Mooneyham, sideline reporter for the Georgia Tech Radio Network.
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3: Anthony Poindexter, as Inside Tennessee Football moves closer to kickoff, which, by the way, has been moved to 7:10 Eastern for television. And it's here on the Vol Network. The safeties coach liked what he saw from his group, communicating especially in the Furman win.
24: Yeah, it was a lot better. You know, this, the stadium loud, so we had to use a lot of hand signals. We had to get, you know, each other's eyes to make sure we was all on the same page. But communication, we really didn't have too many communication busts. Guys knew what to do. They were in the right spots, played the coverage the way it was drawn up. And so we did do that well, and we're happy about that.
3: Grading his young players, Anthony Poindexter says he wants to see them build on what they put on film last week.
24: You just seeing how much they paying attention in the meetings. You know, a lot of times they don't get the reps, but they're in the meetings. They get in the game plan. Do they understand the game plan? Can they go out and execute the game plan? Will they play hard? Will they play tough? You know, so you're just looking at all that kind of stuff. And you know, they deserve the right to play and get into that situation. So, you know, if they go out there and you show that you can handle it, you know, they'll get more.
20: His name appears on a wall not too far from here at the College Football Hall of Fame. Anthony Poindexter with us as we prepare for kickoff. 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

0: They've done it again.
1: Where did those cheese come from?
2: Relax. They're from Ingles.
3: Yeah! From Faison Brandon's debut a week ago.
4: Well, I thought Faison played extremely well. Not a lot of competition, but I do things. He was doing the little things right. I mean, communication seemed to be very sound. That's always kind of what you want to look at early on in the career of a freshman. And also in the first start to see how they communicate. But he did an excellent job of communicating with the offensive line, his wide receivers. Then he kept the ball away from the defense. You know, no turnovers. When he had the chance and the ability to run, three or four of those were design runs. I thought he ran extremely well. It kind of gave us an insight on, you know, where he is athletically. I thought throwing the ball, obviously deep. I mean, completed three. He was 3 for 3 with completions over 20 yards last week. So, you know, I think he was doing all the little things. You know, going to be tested a little bit more this week. I'd like to see a little bit better blocking at the line of scrimmage, you know, protecting him a little bit better in the pocket. I want to see him get out and run, but only when needed and necessary. So let's protect him as much as we can today.
3: Tennessee fans left that game last week concerned about the offensive line. Heath, are you concerned?
4: Well, I mean, you hate to think of us going against Furman and not being able to protect our quarterback and certainly in the running game. Our running backs, I thought, played exceptionally well. Oftentimes they were touched in the backfield, and then was able to escape and pick up positive yards. So, I mean, this week's going to be a lot different. You know, and each week following, the tests, you know, through the SEC opponents are going to be more challenging. So, you know, they've got to, you know, I think first and foremost got to decide, you know, who's going to be that first five starting, you know, where they can get that communication down. Having Sam out at center last week, you know, I think always hurts because that's your leader of your offensive line, you know, the guy that's communicating back and forth. You know, so it'd be great. Hopefully we'll get him back this week. But all in all, we got to play much, much better at the offensive line.
3: Javon Gordon, what do you see in his addition to this Tennessee team and what he gives Tennessee in terms of a dynamic in the run game?
4: Yeah, we kind of said in the beginning of the season that Gordon's going to be a household name in ball country, and I think through the entire SEC. You know, having the ability to have two or three backs come in, rotate, be fresh, you know, really makes it challenging for a lot of defenses and, you know, really puts, you know, our offense in a great situation in the run game. So having him, you know, that extra, you know, the wiggle that he has and the speed and quickness that he has, I think, you know, complements Bishop's power running and his ability to run over the defense.
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5: Two programs that share a lot of history reunite for the first of two straight years. Georgia Tech and Tennessee tonight on the Vol Network. Some of that history spent as SEC foes. Some as a non-conference challenge between Auburn and Alabama in many years. And then there's 1956, November 10th to be specific. Number 2 Georgia Tech, number 3 Tennessee in this very stadium. Vol historian Tom Mattingly picks up the story there.
6: This game between Tennessee and Tech was voted the number 2 game of all time in 1961 by one of the wire services. That game emphasized probably defense in the kicking game more than any other game I can remember. The final score was 6-0. And Bobby Dodd always said that a quick kick by John Majors that turned the field around in the second quarter put Tech in a hole they never really got out of. And Tennessee scored on a run by Tom Bronson in the third quarter after two passes from Majors to Buddy Cruz, both of whom were named All-Americas that year. And 6 points was enough to win that game, although Bill Johnson once told me that that third and fourth quarter of that game was the most nervous he's ever been. That game could have turned on any play either way, and it was just an old-time Bob Nealon defensive struggle featuring Bobby Dodd, a Nealon player in the 29s, 30s, and Bowden Wyatt in the 50s.
5: Bobby Dodd, how far did the apple fall from the tree, so to speak, in terms of what General Nealon meant to him?
6: Well, he was one of the great players of the early Nealon days, and he was listed as a quarterback, and he played that kind of side saddle quarterback where he could take a direct snap or watch the snap go by and then run the play and have Majors or Bobby Gordon or whoever run the play. Grantland Rice said one time that he more than once saved the day for Tennessee, making big plays from his quarterback or blocking back position. And when Grantland Rice said it, I guess people listened.
5: Ball historian Tom Mattingly.
7: The last word from the head coach inside Tennessee football with Mike Keith and Josh Heupel.
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1: Josh, let's start with Georgia Tech's defense tonight. Challenges for your offense overall as you begin sort of breaking them down and now to get here tonight to play against the Yellow Jackets.
9: Yeah, it starts with them up front. They're big. They're wide-hipped on the interior. They rotate and stay fresh. Their edges play extremely vertical in the run game. And then in their pass rush, too. So our tackles are going to have to do a great job all night long. I talked earlier, we got to win with some double teams inside and create some movement. And then our backs are going to have to, run through some trash on the second and third level, but also hit some space when it's clean and create some big plays in the run game.
1: What will Faison Brandon have to do well against this defense tonight?
9: Yeah, first thing is take care of the football. That's not just throwing it. It's in the pocket. It's being clean in the RPO game, being decisive, understanding the schemes that we're running, run game when he's involved. The ball security part of it, escaping the pocket, making sure that he's taking care of it. And then recognizing multiple coverages, different rotations, pressures, and getting his eyes in the right spot.
1: Is it correct to say the run game is part of Faison Brandon's game, period?
9: Well, it is. You know, you saw that a week ago. Some of that was design quarterback run. A lot of it wasn't either. Him escaping and making plays. We want that from him when it's covered down the football field. And, you know, that can be escaping the pocket and us breaking our route trees off and going and finding space and creating big plays. But him escaping the pocket and using his feet is a positive thing for us, too, when it's covered.
1: Would you expect Georgia Tech will blitz him a lot tonight?
9: They're high pressure, a high amount of pressure anyways. A lot of that is, you know, simulated pressures with people dropping on the edges, too. But we anticipate, you know, 40 to 50% pressure in this football game.
1: Had a chance to talk to Jim Knowles about the defense. What did you like from your defense a week ago that you, Josh Heupel, will want to see more of tonight?
9: Yeah, you know, at home, crowd noise. I thought all three levels of the defense were playing the same defense. They were dialed in with all the communication and checks that we have. I thought we played relentless, played with great pad level up front. Xavier Gilliam, obviously an elite day, but we had a lot of guys playing extremely well up front, and we need that. We need to win up front. Our linebackers and our safeties have to do a great job of fitting their gaps, but tackling extremely well. And then in some of their formations, our corners are going to be involved in the run game too, and they have to do a good job. You know, Georgia Tech, proud head coach that, you know, has coached really good offensive lines. That's his history. Expect them to take a big jump on the offensive line this week. But their running back room is a special and deep running back room. It's a really good group. We can't let them get started. We got to bottle them up early.
1: Is your expectation that Xavier Gilliam can be that kind of disruptor all year long?
9: Yeah, absolutely. There's no reason that he can't play his best football every Saturday, and that doesn't necessarily mean you're always getting three sacks. Stats don't necessarily lie, but sometimes they lie to you too. But holistically, as an entire group, I want to see us take another jump.
1: Overall, in the defensive line, who else would you like to see step forward tonight and really help Gilliam make those plays and be that kind of disruptor?
9: Yeah, Marion Dye is a guy that I felt like played his best, had his best game, but probably his best day in Tennessee uniform. So want to see him continue to take another step. Jay Norm has continued to grow. So excited about what we're seeing from him. Nathan Robinson inside needs to have a great night tonight as well. And looking forward to seeing these guys compete.
1: Safety play in this ball game tonight. What must they do well?
9: One, they're a huge part of the communication based off of splits, formation, all three levels getting tied together. They're going to have to fit the run game extremely well. And then they're going to have to read their keys for play action pass as well.
1: So winning this football game tonight, what are Josh Heupel's keys to getting that done?
9: Competitive composure. You know, the scoreboard's going to be up there all night, paid little to no attention to it. Just go play the next play. You're on the road. Simple things are going to be important. Communication is paramount, in particular on the offensive side of the football. We got to play smart football. Can't do anything that hurts the team, and we got to take care of the football. But for us tonight, you got to have a four-quarter mentality and be willing to snap and clear and go play the next play like it's the first play of the game with that type of aggressiveness, physicalness, and mentality.
1: That's the last word from Josh Heupel, brought to you by First Horizon Bank. 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
16: Yeah, aside from the two slot injuries that they had a week ago, Joakim Dotson is out for the year and obviously is not here. Ian Duarte is out as well this week. Then you have the list of guys who are out for the year that we already know about. The notables tonight, though, J.J. Finch has an injury. It's not going to play, will not be available tonight. Also, Jaden Harmon's out for the year. Idris Farouk is out for the year. Isaiah Campbell has been in a red jersey all fall camp. He should be available tonight if needed. Braden Rouse has got a big club on his right hand, but he'll dress for the first time after missing last week with a wrist injury.
5: Let's meet the Volunteer defensive starters.
17: Kerryon Carter, linebacker, Smyrna, Tennessee.
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26: 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Lee, defensive back, Ellenwood, Georgia.
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28: 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Metcalf, defensive back, Birmingham, Alabama.
29: Dejon Lane, DB, Joseph, Maryland.
5: Let's bring in Heath Shuler once again. Heath, your grade of the Tennessee defensive performance last week.
30: Well, it certainly seemed to be. It seemed that the players, there was less confusion, less trying to, you know, Furman didn't snap the ball before we were ready, which happened multiple times last year. So it seemed like the players were, you know, were aware of the defense that was called and being able to really pick that defensive up. Kind of like our offense, probably pretty vanilla, though. Didn't do a lot of stunts and twists up front. But we did play really solid up front, and I expect that today.
5: Heath, the part of the defense we really don't know a lot about today is the secondary, because Furman simply didn't try to throw it.
30: Well, Larry, I think you're right. I don't think I don't even think that there's really an attempt over 10 yards, or at least one that was completed over 10 yards in the game. So we'll have a test this week. We'll see how our defensive backs are prepared and ready to go and defend against an offense that you know that could be pretty good. I mean, I think give a little bit protection. Mendoza completed the ball when in the pocket against Colorado quite well. Getting him out of the pocket, he wasn't as productive. So I think if we can continue that push with our defensive front and put the pressure on the quarterback, will enable us to get some turnovers. And, you know, I'd love to see Aaron Carter get a touchdown, and his gift back to the cancer research is just quite phenomenal and goes to show you his leadership ability. But, I'd like to see him put a touchdown together.
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7: Went on first down defensively, forced Georgia Tech in third and long situations to allow Jim Knowles and his defense to execute some exotic blitzes during the course of the game.
8: My key to the game today is for Tennessee to be able to run the football effectively. 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
9: It's about stopping the run if you're Jim Knowles and Tennessee's defense. A year ago, Tennessee was not very good stopping the run. Six opponents rushed for 190 yards or more against the Vols. Last week, Furman did not test Tennessee. How well does Tennessee's defensive front hold up tonight against the run?

0: Georgia Tech Yellow Jackets marching band with our national anthem tonight from Atlanta. Your game day forecast, 84 degrees as we approach kickoff. It is a humid night in Atlanta, 67%. Winds variable, not going to be a factor tonight. Temperatures are going to slowly fall. The good news is that it appears that most of the rain is out of here. A couple of showers dotting the radar, but really nothing that would appear to cause us any issue tonight. You'll keep our fingers crossed for that, right? Let's pause 10 seconds now as we get closer to kickoff with Georgia Tech and Tennessee on the docket tonight. Across the Volunteer State from Learfield, this is the Vol Network.
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0: Alabama's run game has pulled away in the second half. Couple of rushing touchdowns. Crimson Tide 38, Kentucky 17, fourth quarter. Mississippi State leads Minnesota 38-13 in the fourth quarter. And Vanderbilt has gotten their offense going in the second half. They're pulling away from Delaware 35-17. We're getting you set for Georgia Tech and Tennessee. Mike Keith, Jason Swain are getting set to bring you tonight's play-by-play.
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15: Look what I found. Zach! Intercepted. What an effort. Yes, he did. Caught. Caught right down the middle. And that may be the deck. Oh, my goodness. Touchdown, Big Orange.
16: As Tennessee and Georgia Tech meet for the 45th time, there has rightly been much talk about history. But to the 2026 Yellow Jacket and Volunteer teams, all that matters is recent history. Tech has lost four games in a row, five of their last six, and they were shocked at home 9 days ago by unheralded Colorado. Tennessee beat Furman last Saturday, but that still did little to put salve on the end of the 2025 wound that forced Josh Heupel to make changes. Georgia Tech has promised more physicality tonight. Tennessee has promised more physicality this entire season. Someone is going to be right. Someone is going to dominate the line of scrimmage. Someone is going to win a football game tonight in Atlanta that takes recent history and puts it away. Tennessee at Georgia Tech for the 45th time. Yes, but tonight's meeting is solely focused on now. A showdown in the ATL. And we remind you that wherever you are listening throughout the world, it's football time in Tennessee!

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4: Captains meeting in the center of the field for the coin flip. 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Gold jerseys, white numerals, trimmed in black. Tennessee Stormtroopers. 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Tennessee and Georgia Tech play here. Jason Swain. I don't know if it is a pro-Tennessee crowd in terms of numbers. It looks like it could be. It is at least 50-50 in Bobby Dodd Stadium.
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4: 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We are excited to bring it to you as the Vols win the toss, elect to defer. So Georgia Tech will get the football first. Officiating crew, referee Justin Elliott, umpire Michael Prowl, headline judge Dion Lawrence, line judge Todd Riddick, field judge Jace Carlson, side judge Mark Brule, back judge Anthony Little, center judge William Bonet, replay official Jess Peterson. Tennessee and Georgia Tech tonight, September 11, 2027, Tennessee and Georgia Tech at Neyland Stadium. Reminding you why this series was added, Nebraska withdrew from a two-game set with Tennessee. They had to pick up an opponent, and they went to a school that had availability in Georgia Tech and that Tennessee had not played since 2017, and before that, not since 1987. Alexander and Smith are deep. Smith brought a kickoff back for a touchdown against Colorado. Turby billed a kickoff for the Vols. He needs to send this one to Dalton, Georgia. Harris awaits 3 yards deep. Turbyville strikes and we're underway. He crushed it through the end zone. It'll be first and 10 at the 25, Ramblin Wreck. Their quarterback, Alberto Mendoza, 6'2", 215 junior, Miami, Florida. Transfer from Indiana. Against Colorado, 17 of 23, 237, sacked three times, three carries for minus 22. They have speed at wide receiver. Allen, number four. He is wide to the near side, along with Harris, a tight end. Penson on the left. Quick throw behind Penson and incomplete. Mendoza missed him on a slant.
5: Trying to get ahead of the sticks. Off target by Mendoza. Second and 10, good spot for Tennessee. Three linebackers in, looking to make a big-time play.
4: Tennessee starting three backers, three down linemen, five defensive backs. Quay Moss is the nickel. Penson again wide to the left. Bunch set of three receivers to the right. From the gun, Mendoza. He's going to keep. Run around right end. He's got the 30. He's hit down at the 31-yard line by the hustling Dijon Lane. It'll be third down and a short four.
5: Yeah, Mendoza pulled it on the zone read. We got to have a guy there to show. Mendoza's been... He's proven that he can run the football a little bit.
4: 6'9 tight end Roche has entered the game wearing 86. Kevin Roche. He is a standing tight end on the left side of the line on third down and a short four. Empty backfield, Mendoza. Looking, he's going to run it. Turns it up. No, sir. He gets smacked. Gilliam and T. Lander say no, Alberto. Punt the football.
5: Tried to run the quarterback again. Tennessee was there. Gilliam sending a message to the Georgia Tech offense. Not today.
4: Oh, did he get hit? And he's a guy that injured a left ankle in the Colorado game.
5: Not sure Georgia Tech wants to run the quarterback for 60 minutes today.
4: But Kedda to punt, takes the snap. Punt is away. End over ender. Moss coming up. Asked for the fair catch. Missed it. Tries to fall on the fumble. I think Moss got back on it. Let's see. He appeared to have it. He does. He came racing up 15 yards to try to make a fair catch. Ball went off his chest plate. Tennessee lucky to recover at the 37. Here come the balls offensively. Sam Pendleton is back in at center after last week's suspension. Sham Umaroff will get the start at right guard. Jesse Perry at right tackle. Wendell Moy at left guard. David Sanders at left tackle. Balls will begin with two tight ends in the backfield offset. Thomas and Davis. Matthews and Staley will be wide to the right. Georgia Tech and their massive defensive line. Now Thomas gets on the line of scrimmage as a tight end on the left side. From the 37, Brandon. Going to give it to Bishop. Bouncing, good patience to the 40, to the 45, steps out of the tackle, 50, 40, 35, and he is taken down from behind at the 30-yard line, making the stop, Mabakwe. The Volunteers pick up 33 on the play. Losing a shoe is Bishop. He's going to need to be replaced. He's lost a shoe. He's trying to get it back on. Now here comes Gordon into the lineup from Toccoa, Georgia. Balls wanted to go fast, Jason, but the shoe, the problem.
5: Absolutely. Sean Bishop did a really good job pressing the hole. Wanted to go outside, but the hole opened up in the middle. Great job by Sean Bishop.
4: Pistol for the Balls. Receiver either side at the Tech 30. Against a five-man front, it's going to be Gordon again at right guard. Not as good as the last play, but still plenty good. He stopped near the 25 at right guard by Leipzig. Second and five.
5: Yeah, wide open hole for Tennessee so far in the running game. 5 yards on first down. We'll take that all day.
4: Tight ends offset in the backfield. Tennessee in that diamond. Play fake. Brandon throws over the middle. Caught. Davis 10. Davis 5. Davis end zone. Atlanta GA zone. Ethan Davis. Touchdown, Tennessee.
5: Great play fake by Faison Brandon. Linebackers came up for the run. Ethan Davis wide open in the middle of the football field for a second touchdown on the year.
4: Ethan Davis, two catches on the year, 42 yards, two touchdowns. Balls showing a weird formation. Now they're going to go into regular PAT formation. Ravenay on to kick it. Snap, set, Ravenay's kick is up, and it is good. Tennessee with a three-play, 63-yard drive, and they lead Georgia Tech 7-0. Still 12:22 remaining first quarter at Bobby Dodd Stadium.
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8: Volunteers with good field position to start that drive, and they score crisply. Three plays, 63 yards, 33 of that coming from Deshaun Bishop on that run. Tennessee opens a 7-0 lead on Georgia Tech. Mike talked about the number of Volunteer fans who are here in Atlanta, and Georgia Tech got a whooping dose of that just after that score, Mike, as Rocky Top just echoed through this historic stadium.
4: We knew there would be Tennessee fans here, Larry, but I don't think we knew there would be this many. The upper deck right across from the press box is completely Tennessee. The upper deck in the near end zone is completely Tennessee. And a lot of the lower deck on the far side is Tennessee. Big play that we need to mention, though. Moss getting back on the muff punt. A huge moment. Could have been momentum for Georgia Tech.
5: Yeah, short kick by Georgia Tech. Had to run up and get it. I think there was a guy that was in his way that maybe distracted him a little bit, but he got to catch it. Tennessee was lucky on that one.
4: Turbyville to kick off. Again, Smith is deep. Line driver. No chance. This may make the stands. It almost does. Not only does it go out of the end zone, it nearly goes into the Georgia Tech student section. Touchback. And here comes the rambling wreck. Justice Haynes, their running back, hasn't had a chance to touch it yet. I bet he does pretty quickly. Former Alabama, former Michigan. He is a talented, talented guy. Atlanta native. In the pistol. Mendoza the quarterback, Haynes the tailback. Allen motions left. Tennessee in a six-man front. Play fake. Mendoza in trouble. He will throw it away. Was he still in the pocket? There was nobody out there for Georgia Tech, and they're going to have to talk about this. As did he throw it before he left the pocket? ACC
9: was legally grounded. It's second down.
4: ACC officials say it was legally grounded. Jason Swain, that was close.
5: Yeah, really close. I thought a Georgia Tech receiver ran over there late, got into the pitcher, but I thought it was grounded.
4: Tennessee in a five-man front. Ball's creeping up. Quick throw inside, ball tip, incomplete. Intended for Harris. And I think it might have been Hobbs who got his hand on it, deflecting it. And now Georgia Tech facing third down 10.
5: Behind the sticks because Tennessee is doing a great job on first down. Tennessee has, I think, shook Georgia Tech a little bit. They want to run the football, but they understand they got to throw the ball to loosen up Tennessee's defense. Tennessee's done a great job against the pass.
4: Mendoza 0 of 3 passing. He's run twice for 6 yards. Mendoza to throw it. Under some heat, fires down the middle for Roach. The 6'9 tight end hauls it in just inside the 50 for a big gain at the 47-yard line. Defended there by Carter. If you're 6'5, that's an overthrow. If you're 6'9, you make a play.
5: Yeah, Mendoza giving his tight end opportunity up the seam there. We were close, but not close enough.
4: Fifth catch of the year for Roche. Gain of 22. Georgia Tech now in an eye. And they may have drawn Tennessee offsides. Penalty markers come in. Officials to discuss.
9: Offside. Defense, number 5. 5-yard penalty. First down.
4: Tennessee last week against Furman, 7 penalties, 60 yards. Trying to cut them down, but they give Georgia Tech first down and 5 at the Volunteer 48. Balls lead 7-0, 11:33 remaining first quarter. Play fake, rolling right and throwing in the flat. It's to Roche. He's got it at the 45. He's got it at the 40. He has the first down to the Tennessee 37. He's tackled by Carter. And a ball is down as Georgia Tech will have a first down at the Tennessee 37. It's Hobbs down, acting as if it may be a cramp with the way he's grabbing his leg. But Georgia Tech, a big third and 10 conversion, Jason. That's something that, man, if you talk to Jim Knowles, he talks over and over and over again. If we can get him in third and long, we absolutely have to get off the field, especially when you have momentum.
5: Yeah, I mean, you want to get Georgia Tech in third and long, but when you get him there, you got to get to the quarterback. And just a tick too late, Mendoza was able to get the ball off, and Roach, a very, very important target for Mendoza, came up with the catch.
4: Staff working on Hobbs. Timeout on the field. Tech in Tennessee territory trailing 7-0.
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4: Brent Hobbs, a report from the pilot sidelines. Pilot, the official travel stop of the Vols. Are we afraid that that's that foot Hobbs has been having problems with?
14: Yeah, that was not a cramp in terms of the training evaluation. They were looking at his right ankle. He's been in a walking boot during the week to get ready to play when he's not on the practice field. It's a big injury. We'll keep an eye on what happens out of the injury tent. Remember, Finch, the freshman, is not here, so that would mean Tennessee could be down two defensive tackles early.
4: At the 37 with a first down, Mendoza has hit his last two passes to Roach. He'll give it to Haynes. Haynes hit by Weathersby after picking up a yard and driven backwards. It took Georgia Tech 8 plays to get the ball to Justice Haynes.
5: They really are trying to throw the football because Tennessee has done a great job of their run defense. Only a few yards on the play, on the game so far. Look for Georgia Tech to try to run it, but the pass has worked for them so far.
4: Tennessee 3 down linemen, 3 linebackers again on 2nd and 9. Going to give it to Haynes, makes a move in the backfield, is hit and knocked down after a 1-yard gain. Excellent pursuit. First man there, Lee Campbell, also in there. It'll bring up 3rd down and 8.
5: Here's another opportunity, Mike. 3rd and long. Gave up a 3rd and 10 earlier. Here's an opportunity to get a stop and maybe force a field goal.
4: Their kicker, Burr, certainly within his range. It would be a 53-yarder if they don't gain anything else. Allen and Furman wide to the right, wide to the left, Penson. Mendoza throws quickly, and making the catch is going to be Allen falling backwards, and he has the first down to the Tennessee 27. Moss, well off of him, gives up the completion.
5: Yeah, the ball was behind the receiver. Receiver did a good job of reaching back and catching it, but I would like to see us up a little bit in those situations so that we don't give up that first down.
4: At the Tennessee 27, Georgia Tech moving left to right on your radio dial, trailing 7-0, 9:26 remaining first quarter. Haynes on the left hip of Mendoza. Corso, the tight end, motions left. Play fake, looking. Mendoza scrambling, will throw it away, being pressured by Gilliam outside the pocket. It'll be 2nd down and 10.
5: A really good job closing the pocket for Mendoza. All the receivers were lined up to the left. Mendoza tried to scramble to the right. No one was there. He threw it out of bounds. Good job, Tennessee defense.
4: Tennessee making some substitutions along the defensive line. Ethan Utley, sophomore, Nashville in the lineup. Carson Gentle, junior, Chattanooga in the lineup. 2nd down and 10 at the Tennessee 27. Holdsley in the backfield. Mendoza throws quickly, got it caught. And out of bounds at the 21-yard line with the catch is Penson. Redmond made the tackle. It'll bring up 3rd down and 4. Here comes Gavin Harris, who played against Tennessee November 15th for New Mexico State. Pass-catching tight end, had 3 catches for 50 yards that day at Neyland Stadium. He and Roche are to the right. 2 receivers to the left on 3rd down and 4. Mendoza fires quickly, got it complete to Roche. Good move to the 15. Roche is taken down at the 13-yard line by Campbell.
5: Yeah, quick passing game is working for Georgia Tech right now. Roche did a good job making our guy miss in space to pick up the first down.
4: If Tennessee had been able to hit him when he caught it, Carter had a shot at him, as did T.J. Metcalf. He does not have the first down, but a good move, and he picks it up at the 13. Play fake. In trouble. Sacked! Ball loose. Rolling free. It's been picked up by Tennessee. And they are blowing the play dead. Dye had the sack. Moss had the recovery. But the play blown dead back outside the 20.
5: Really important to note here, Mike, that they're in the red zone. Tennessee can tighten their coverage up. You don't have to worry about getting beaten over the top. Georgia Tech can't throw those quick passes because Tennessee's sitting on them, and he pump fake. Tennessee was there for the sack.
4: They're going to say his progress had him at the 17, which makes it a loss of four. It'll be second and 14. Dye's second sack of the year. Pistol formation, Georgia Tech. Haynes is the tailback. Tennessee creeping up. Mendoza goes to throw it and has it batted down by the blitzing lane. It's third and 14.
5: Here we go. Another opportunity to get off the field. Great job by Dejon Lane getting his paw up, batting that ball down, forcing a third and long.
4: Dye out. Norman in to rush the passer. Spillman is in the game along with T-Lander. Campbell is in the game at linebacker as well. Tennessee five defensive backs on third and 14. Mendoza throws, right side, ball is caught. Henson, and he is decked immediately upon catching it by Redmond at the 12. Far short of the first down. And so Georgia Tech will come with the best kicker in program history, Burr.
5: Good job. No reason to back up. You got the end zone, you got the back line. Tennessee's pressure got to Mendoza, had to get the ball out quick. Great tackle in space by us.
4: Right hash mark, Burr, 2 of 4 against Colorado from 30 yards to get Georgia Tech on the board. Snap, set, kick, it's good. There's a penalty marker down as a ball was offside. Now it gets interesting. Instead of 4th and 9, it's going to be 4th and 4. I think it was Kayan Lee who came flying off the edge. He's going to take the field goal as Brent
9: Offside.
4: Key.
9: Defense, number 6. That penalty is declined. Field goal is good.
4: Correct myself, it was Moss who was offside. So the field goal is good from 30 yards, and we have timeout on the field. 6:33 remaining first quarter, Tennessee 7, Georgia Tech 3.
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0: This is where it starts. Where your story begins. This is the trail you blaze yourself. How will you finish? Ingles, we're with you every step of the way.
1: But again, he came out, tried to move on it some, didn't like the way it felt. He's now back in the injury tent. They're trying to get it retaped and get it to where he's comfortable with it.
2: When they say, Jason Swain, getting a player comfortable with a tape job, what really factors into that?
3: It's really, really, really tight, you know, at first. And so trying to get it loose, trying to feel comfortable with that ankle. And mentally, you have to feel like, hey, I can go back out there and help my team. A lot of times, there's some doubt that, hey, I'm not 100%. I may hurt my team if I go out there. So he just needs to feel confident, be able to go out there and help his ball club.
2: Aiden Burr is set to kick off deep for Tennessee. Gordon and Dewan Morris. Burr had three touchbacks and four kickoffs against Colorado 9 days ago. 7-3. Tennessee leads Georgia Tech, 6:33 remaining in the first quarter. We had feared storms tonight. Knock on wood, none in the area.
3: Beautiful night for football. Perfect.
2: Burr approaches and hammers it downfield. Morris will let it go into and through the end zone for a touchback, and the Vols will start at the 25. Tennessee's three plays. Deshaun Bishop for 33 yards, Javon Gordon for 5 yards, and then Brandon to Davis for a 25-yard touchdown.
3: Three plays, two explosive plays for Tennessee's offense. Could have started better.
2: The shoe back on. Deshaun Bishop back in there. Bishop's patience on his run was a thing of beauty. Five defensive linemen for Georgia Tech. They have 8 in the box. They're going to give it to Bishop. Bishop at right guard. And he gets 3 yards up to the 28. Spaulding and McCoy make the tackle. Nearly 4. Let's call it 2nd and 6. Again, they are playing a hardy 5-man front. To throw it, Brandon in trouble. Brandon gets away and then is able to throw it away. And it'll be 3rd down.
3: And there's opportunities on the outside, Mike. Like you just mentioned, they are loading up the box and stop the run. Tennessee was still able to get 4 yards on 1st down. Got to be able to throw it to the outside and make a play to pick up this first.
2: Brandon has the signal, makes the call. Vols must get the ball to the 35-yard line. Georgia Tech likes to send pressure. They are showing a 6-man rush. Here they come. Brandon to throw it. Has time. Fires deep downfield for Staley. He can't get there. Good coverage on the play by number 6, Hill. And Tennessee goes 3 and out.
3: Braylon Staley working the slot on the slot fade. Just couldn't get enough separation for Faison Brandon to drop it over his outside shoulder.
2: Allen, the speedy receiver, goes deep for Jackson Ross's punt. On 4th down. Georgia Tech has blocked 15 kicks under Brent Key. Snap is good. Going left, Ross. He gets the kick blocked. It's blocked back toward the end zone. Picked up and run in for a touchdown. Scoring on the play for Georgia Tech. And making the play for them is Chris Hewitt. Taking it into the end zone as trying to go left, Ross took too long to kick it left-footed. The kick was blocked, and Hewitt scores the touchdown. I believe the man who got it was Barr. So Georgia Tech has taken the lead on a blocked kick, and that is typical Brent Key football. Now 16 blocks since he became head coach.

0: Snap. Set. Kick. Good. And just like that, Georgia Tech has the lead, 10-7. Elgin Sessions is the man who scored the touchdown. And let's get scores with Larry Stone.
1: Vanderbilt leads Delaware 35-26 fourth quarter. Florida in front of Campbell 45-3 third quarter. South Carolina 7, Towson State nothing as they play in the first quarter.
0: Georgia Tech 10, Tennessee 7, 5:49 to go. Tech has put up 10 points in the last minute and four. And again, the touchdown is credited to Sessions. Sessions, sophomore corner, Irmo, South Carolina. So the Vols go three and out after giving up the field goal. And now these Georgia Tech fans are excited after Tennessee got off to such a good start. Kick comes downfield. It'll go into and through the end zone for a touchback. Tennessee to start at the 25. Vols need a drive right here.
2: Yeah, first play here is going to be really, really important. Let's see how many guys are going to have in the box. Is Faison Brandon allowed to check at the line of scrimmage? If he is, if they're stacking the box, you got to go to the outside with one of your receivers and take what the defense is giving you.
0: Brandon, one of three, 25 yards. Staley and Radarius Jackson to the left. Matthews to the right. Frame is also joining them on the left side. Now Brame motions right. Brandon firing, ball tipped and incomplete. I think it was Eford who got his hand on it. Had a receiver. Looked like it was going to work, but the ball batted at the line of scrimmage. Three straight misses for Faison Brandon. Ball's going to run it here, and this is going to be Bishop with absolutely nothing happening. Thomas, the big defensive tackle, got him and took him backwards. It's a loss of two. It'll be third down and 12, and Tennessee has lost their way.
2: Yeah, absolutely. Last possession on third and long. Tried to take advantage of Brandon Staley from the slot on the slot fade. How do you get 12 yards here at the first down? Mike Matthews has yet to be targeted.
0: I said it was Bishop on the run. It was actually Gordon. My apology. It's still third and 12. Showing pressure. Here they come. Brandon has time. Goes deep downfield for Jackson. He's got it at the 38. Past the 35. And he is finally run out of bounds by Mabakwe at the 32. That's a first down, Big Orange.
2: It's there. It's there. You got to take it. They can't stop everything. They want to load up and stop the run. There's opportunities on the outside. Great release by Radarius Jackson. Really good body control, locating the football and hauling it in.
0: Fourth catch of the year for Jackson. Tennessee at the 32 after the 45-yard gain. And then Perry jumps.
3: Ball start. Offense, number 72. 5-yard penalty. First down.
0: It'll be first and 15 at the 37-yard line.
2: You made a big play. Settle down. Don't put yourself in these type of situations. You got out of the last one. Just settle down.
0: Georgia Tech 10, Tennessee 7. Give it on the right side. It's Gordon. Gordon starting at the 37. Down back near the original line of scrimmage. I think they'll say the 33. It'll be second and 11. Harris with the tackle. Brandon from the gun. Going to give it to Gordon again to the 30. And Gordon slashes his way down near the 25-yard line, just 3 yards short of the first down. Tackle made on the play by Thomas, trailing.
2: Yeah, right right at the gut for Gordon.
0: What does Brandon want on third and three? With 3:50 remaining in the first quarter. Brandon, going to give it inside Gordon. He is pushed forward, and he got about a yard. Tennessee 2 yards short of the first down. Fourth and two. Josh Heupel looking at his play sheet. What is he like on fourth down? Does he like a field goal? It would be a 42-yarder for Rabinay.
2: Last play, Mike. We got man-to-man coverage on the outside. And Georgia Tech stacking the box. We are in the red zone. Faze on Brandon's legs. Should be a threat here.
0: Georgia Tech brings in two defensive linemen as Tennessee comes with two tight ends. Eight on the play clock. Tennessee not in any hurry, and so Josh Heupel's going to use a timeout. This crowd has unsettled the balls to a certain extent. Penalties have hurt. But Georgia Tech has found some juice and found some momentum.
1: It is bow time. 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
0: Interesting note. It had been over 18 years since Tennessee had had a punt blocked for an opponent touchdown. UCLA did it in the 2008 season opener. But Jackson Ross has a punt blocked. And Sessions returns it for a touchdown. And that's why Georgia Tech leads 10-7. Balls on fourth down and two. It does appear to be a short two. Power formation, Tennessee to the left. Josh Heupel changing the formation. Brings the receivers in tight. In the diamond. Brandon keeping, rolling right, in trouble. Can turn the corner. Can he get there? He dives. He's got it.
2: There we go.
0: He did not have it. Escaped a tackler, and then dove to the 21 for a first down, big orange.
2: Cut on a dime to escape the tackler. Almost tripped, regained his balance, ran to the first down. His legs were a threat on that play. Ball's first down.
0: Wanted to throw it to Davis, did Brandon, but he was covered. Georgia Tech defended the play well.
2: Yeah, love the play call. Run pass option for Faison Brandon, his legs. Very, very potent.
0: Lightsey finally made the tackle at the Tech 21. Going to run it with Gordon up the middle. Breaks one tackle at right guard, but not a second. Goes bounding inside the 20. And it stopped just short of the 14. Gain of 7. It'll be second down and 3.
2: And Tennessee has found something in between the guards. It's working right now for Gordon.
0: Eford with the tackle. He had 13 tackles against Colorado. A minute 40 remaining first quarter. Brandon motions Matthews to the right. Now he comes into the backfield. They fake a pitch run, Brandon, to the 15, and he's taken down by Carroll Jackson at the 11-yard line. Should be enough for a first down, or is it? Got a spot. Yeah, he's short. Not a great spot. Third down and less than one inside the 12. Ball on the right hash.
2: Yeah, we've been successful with the dive on this drive.
0: Important drive for Tennessee after giving up 10 straight points and momentum to Georgia Tech. Two tight ends offset to the left. Brandon in the pistol, gives it to Gordon, second effort, I think he got there, he did, he made it just to the 11-yard line, and it's enough for a first down.
2: If it ain't broke, don't fix it.
0: Tennessee taking time on this drive. Nine plays, 63 yards. Still 4:22 taken off the clock. And now a Georgia Tech defensive lineman is down, stopping the clock with 37 seconds remaining in the quarter. Tennessee needed a time-consuming drive. It's Carroll Jackson, the big defensive tackle. He's going to walk off the field under his own power. Brent Hubbs, pilot sideline report. The heat not nearly as bad as last week, but the humidity's still here.
4: It certainly is, and Tennessee is focusing a lot of hydration. There was a nice little breeze about kickoff, but that breeze has died down, and it is getting sticky. One quick note on Hobbs, by the way, out of the tent with a rewrap. He has been trying to loosen up on the sideline. Ron, he's having a hard time pushing off that right foot right now. They have not taken his helmet. He's still talking with the trainers and trying to get loose, but he does not look like he's very comfortable right now.
0: Tennessee trailing 10-7, first and 10 at the Georgia Tech 11. 11th play of the drive upcoming. Gordon is the back. Gordon on the left hip of Brandon. Two receivers left, one to the right. Georgia Tech in a four-man front. Brandon play fake, quick throw. It's Davis making the catch, and he is taken down immediately after a very short gain. We'll call it two. Riley with a good tackle out there. It'll be second down and 8 at the 9 as the quarter is complete. But if you wanted to come to the ATL for action, you got it right here at Bobby Dodd Stadium. After one, it's Georgia Tech 10, Tennessee 7.
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1: Third quarter, Florida leads Campbell 45-3, South Carolina 10, Towson nothing first quarter. Ohio State and Texas underway, no score. LSU leads Louisiana Tech 3-0. Earlier, Vanderbilt defeats Delaware 35-6, Alabama 45, UK 17. It was Mississippi State beating Minnesota 38-13, Georgia 70, Western Kentucky 20, A&M 48, Arizona State 20, Michigan defeats Oklahoma 17-10.
0: Tennessee outgained Georgia Tech 132-64. The ball 71 yards passing, Brandon 3 of 6 for those 71 yards and a touchdown. Ball's 11 rushes for 61 yards. Deshaun Bishop, 2 rushes for 32 yards. Georgia Tech, 64 total yards, 60 passing, just 4 rushing. Georgia Tech had a 14-play, 63-yard drive that set up Burr for a 30-yard field goal. And after the field goal was made, Tennessee went 3 and out. Jackson Ross has a punt left-footed as he, obviously is ambidextrous, was trying the left-footed punt, has it blocked, and Elgin Sessions returned it 3 yards for a touchdown. Tennessee now is in the midst of a drive that is 11 plays, 65 yards in length, and has taken over 5 minutes off the clock. So the Vols trying to answer, but in kind of a difficult spot, second and eight at the nine. What do you like here, Jason Swain?
2: Well, obviously, I like Faison Brandon using his legs. That's proven to work. Georgia Tech is playing quarters right now, and so there's opportunities for a throw in the back of the end zone with the safety squatting. They're playing man-to-man on the outside. So a fade could work here, but you have some great options because of Faison Brandon's ability to run the football.
0: Jackson now in the left slot. Staley, the wide man in the left. Now Staley motions inside into the left. Matthews to the right. Going to give the ball inside to Gordon, and he makes absolutely nothing. Lightsey with the tackle.
2: Yeah, they bowled up right now. They're not going to let you run inside there. So may have to look for a different option to get to the end zone.
0: Third down and eight at the nine. Jackson, widest man to the left. Staley in the left slot. Matthews, wide to the right. Gordon on the right hip of Brandon. Tight end on the right is Davis. Matthews now goes wide to the left. Brandon. Play fake, and let's see. Tennessee moved. Penalty marker.
3: Ball start. Offense, number 56. 5 yard penalty, third down.
0: Pendleton with an illegal snap. We'll take it back to the 14. Not trying to be Captain Sunshine here, but sometimes that's not the worst thing that could happen to give you a little more space.
2: Yeah, you got some more space before the penalty. Tennessee went in motion. Georgia Tech did not move with him, with the man. It was zone, really soft zone. They're trying to force Tennessee throw it under the sticks here.
0: Davis wide to the left. Brandon looking, swings it out to Gordon. He's hit, he lost the ball. It's been called an incomplete pass, and Tennessee will have to send on Cooper Ranvier to try the field goal.
2: Well, that's why you got that play, Mike. I think last play we saw that they were really, really soft. Didn't want to force it and give up opportunity to get 3 points. So we went with the conservative call to at least guarantee ourselves the opportunity to kick a field goal.
0: Ranvier, 9 of 9 on extra points. First field goal try as a Tennessee Volunteer. Right hash, 32 yards out of the hold of Jackson Ross. Snap, set, kick. On the way, good! Ranvier from 32, and we've got a tie ball game. 14:01 remaining in the first half. Tennessee 10, Georgia Tech 10.
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